0: of ongoing sexual attraction, fantasies, or urges toward children are not strong evidence of current danger, then what is?
1: Those are the headlines. I'm Sharon Reardon.
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4: Northbound 405 in Irvine. That's slowing down from Irvine Center Drive. You're on the brakes and stretches all the way to Atlantic in Long Beach. That's tough. And then more slowing beyond out of Torrance, leaving Artesia Boulevard in stretches as you roll all the way to the 5 merge into Sylmar. Tough ride today. Out of Castaic, that southbound side of the 5, loads up from Hasley Canyon Road. Looking a lot better once you make your way towards McBean Parkway in Valencia. And the 14 northbound is slow in Santa Clarita, leaving the 5 all the way towards Placerita Canyon Road.
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6: 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The new beach report is out for water quality levels in beaches up and down the state of California. And the dirtiest beach in the entire state of California, when it comes to bad water quality, a beach you should definitely not swim in, happens to go to Santa Monica and the Santa Monica Pier. Why is this? Well, they say it's because we haven't invested enough in storm water capture, and that so much, whenever it rains, all of the storm water is going into the ocean. But think about that for a second. Rain isn't dirty. It's just rain. It's just water. It's the same particles that are in what's in the ocean, less salty. So how exactly is it that when it rains, the ocean gets so dirty? Well, it's not necessarily the rain, but it's what the rain comes into contact with that washes out to the ocean. And Santa Monica, being on the edge of LA County, means that your every time it rains is taking trash, human excrement, drugs, all kinds of things from encampments and washing them out to the ocean. So Santa Monica being in an area where you're close to a lot of that because LA County and specifically LA City allows this, and specifically Santa Monica allows this. Santa Monica is like ground zero for these needle distribution programs where we pass out needles and meth pipes and tourniquets and everything else to the homeless to enable their drug addiction. Guess what? It's not even a needle exchange program. So those needles are going out into the ocean. You have the trash that's going out into the ocean. So yeah, I'm not surprised at all that Santa Monica is the dirtiest beach in the state of California. You know what beaches were on this list that were very clean? The ones in Orange County. The one in LA County that was clean was the one that's like in Rancho Palos Verdes, because of course. But the reason that Santa Monica's beach is so dirty is because of the man-made disasters that we allow every single day. And all that garbage that accumulates on the streets, all the rats, all the feces, all of it, it all goes into the ocean every time it rains. I mean, think about the fact that one of the main jobs of the LA County Department of Public Health and their director, Barbara Ferrer,
7: yeah,
6: who makes $650,000 a year.
7: Next slide.
6: Who is not a doctor.
7: I have no idea.
6: One of the main jobs she has to do is put out a report every time it rains saying, do not go into the ocean. It is unsafe. And that is partially because of the programs that her department funds that pass out drug paraphernalia in parks in Santa Monica.
7: I have a hard time understanding logic.
6: Oh, that's very, very, very understandable. Now, of course, it's not just water quality we're thinking about today, but air quality in Southern California is awful. We've got the fire in Simi Valley. There's a fire in Riverside. There's a lot of fires going around all over the place. So even if you're not in one of those fire zones, because of the way the winds have been blowing, it just seems that everything is smoky, everything is ashy, and it's just, it's a real bummer. And I hope it goes away soon. But, you know, a lot of people are getting out of town because we're all, and they'll be going to places that don't burn as often as Southern California. In LA County, the Board of Supervisors failed to be able to extend a ban on what they called post-wildfire rent gouging. So what is this? Well, in the wake of the Altadena fire and the Palisades fire, you had a lot of people that literally lost their homes overnight. And they needed places to live. And so LA County thought, well, why don't we put out an ordinance making sure that while people are bidding against each other to find places to rent, that they're not getting gouged. They're not getting charged crazy amounts of rent because they're in a desperate situation. Well, it's a year and a half later. And I can understand why we don't need that anymore. But I also understand that people that are still renting, because they're not getting made whole anytime soon and they're not rebuilding anytime soon. Some people who are on fixed incomes cannot afford another increase in rent. But I mean, I also have a really, really, really deep understanding of the fact that, well, the landlords can't afford to just not raise the rent. All of their costs are going up through the roof, whether it be insurance, whether it be utilities. So I don't know what the answer is here, but Lindsay Horvath tried to get this thing extended. It did not. And of course, we feel for anybody that is still displaced from their home because, well, it doesn't look like that's getting resolved anytime soon. And some good news, LA County has announced a series of arrests tied to the robberies and burglaries that we've seen all throughout the San Fernando Valley. And one of the things that they point out, these are professionals. These were Colombian transnational criminal organizations that come here. They know exactly what they're doing, and they are breaking into people's homes with new technology. whether they place a camera somewhere in your neighborhood to case your joint that you don't even know the camera's there, or they're using Wi-Fi jammers to shut down whatever security system you have. Which, by the way, it's time for me to point out that Wi-Fi jammers are just one of the many things that you can use to commit crimes that you can buy on Amazon. Bezos, at this point, you've caused more problems than you've solved. In the Bay Area, Oaklanders are once again being asked to tax themselves, increase their taxes to pay for the basics. Barbara Lee Speaks For Me claims that we need an increase on the parcel tax. Who this city has tried to bail itself out with parcel taxes over and over and over again. And they would like to do it again so they can afford to hire more police, hire more firefighters. But the opponents of Measure E will tell you, at nowhere does it say the city has to spend this money on exactly that. It is not dedicated to that. They could spend the money on whatever they want. And the city of Oakland is not trustworthy with how they spend their money. Barbara Lee is reflecting on her first year in office, and it sure looks like she's running for re-election. But I still don't get it. What was the point of getting rid of my girl, Shang Tao?
8: Absolutely, absolutely.
6: If you were going to recall her, but then replace her with somebody who has the exact same policies, but is not nearly as fun.
9: That's right. I like that. That was amazing.
6: I just don't understand it. Robot food deliveries are becoming a big thing in the Bay Area. The food robots have been a big thing down here in Southern California for a while. The Cocos, the Samos, they're all over the place. Well, now, not only do you have the ones from DoorDash that are in the bike lanes, but the Cocos are coming to San Jose, and they're going to be delivering food on the sidewalks. And I talked about this yesterday. It's just a good idea to not get in the habit of ordering delivery for everything. Because when we get to a point where we're ordering delivery for everything, all of our needs are met at the tap of a button. We don't have to ever leave the house to do anything. That's how we end up like the movie WALL-E with the robot, where all the humans are on this intergalactic cruise ship and they're all in like floating mobility scooters because they're all 500 pounds and have no bones. Caltrans is going forward with exploring the proposal to have a high-speed bus that will take passengers from San Francisco to Los Angeles. And of course, the way they would do this is they would need to take away existing lanes on the 5 freeway, maybe I-80, and maybe Highway 101. And that would make traffic worse for everybody else. Are we going to feel safe in a high-speed bus? Notably, buses are the one form of transportation where you don't even get a seatbelt. And I've never really understood that. You ever go to LAX and you get on that shuttle bus that takes you to the American Eagle Terminal? The way they drive around in that tarmac, I'm like, I'm holding on to dear life with my dog in my lap in their carrier. I don't know how safe I would feel on a 140-mile-an-hour bus. I don't know what it is about that compared to a train, but I don't know if I'd feel safe with that either. But notably, one of the things that the study will conclude is if the technology's not there and we're not going to have safe 140-mile-an-hour buses, maybe we'll do 80-miles-an-hour buses, but then that's as fast as a car goes. So what are you doing? Meanwhile, it is a 45-minute flight from LAX or Burbank or Ontario to SFO. And it's real easy. I also highly recommend it. San Francisco is a lot of fun. And it's fun to compare the cities. Just based on the airports alone. When you fly into SFO, it's clearly marked how you get to rideshare. And the rideshare picks you up right there at the parking lot. I think we got off the plane. We walked through the terminal for 5 minutes, called the Lyft, and we were on the road to actual San Francisco pretty quickly. LAX, unless you pay for black, has the insane LA exit lot, which I'm sure was a favor to the parking lot companies to make sure that they're not taking away too much of their competition. I have no way to prove it, But I think that the people in charge of LAX are bought and paid for by Wally Park and the parking spot because they want to make it as difficult as possible to not have to park and to use rideshare. They want you to use Metro. Well, good luck with that. Also, it's almost June. Where's the people mover, people? Here's a story that caught my eye. A Bay Area couple was all excited because they found two tickets on StubHub to go see Foghat. That's right. They were going to see Foghat play Slow Ride and other songs that are not Slow Ride. Problem was, even though they paid $327 for the two tickets to see Foghat, that's a lot of money. When they got to the venue was closed. The show was canceled, but nobody told them. And they went to StubHub and said, hey, there was no Foghat. I didn't get no Slow Ride. And StubHub said, not our problem. Can you prove that the show was canceled? So they reached out to Seven on Your Side, and what do you know? StubHub apologized. I do not like the ticket aftermarket. And let me tell you, in my own personal life, I am a what's called a credit card maxer. I try to maximize the rewards that I get on all my credit cards so I can make the annual fees worth it. And on my Chase Sapphire Reserve card, the one credit that I'm like really anxious to even use is the $150 every 6 months StubHub credit. Because good luck finding a ticket if you're going for two people that you can spend $150 or less. But I just don't like the business practices of StubHub. I don't like giving them money, even if it's free money coming from my credit card. But maybe I'll find some last-minute show during the summer and I'll go. But not a big fan of the ticket aftermarket world. And I think that you should not be able to profit on the sale of a ticket that you bought. You should be able to get your money back. That's about it. In San Francisco, the people who don't want you to be openly doing drugs in the city say the city is making progress. Little progress in the Tenderloin, little progress in Soma, a lot of problems in the Mission. But as I have said, as someone who just went there and is dying to go back, if you stay out of those neighborhoods, the city is clean, the city is vibrant, and the city is fun. San Francisco is a fun city. And apparently, it's getting cheaper to open a business there if the business that you want to open is being a bar. Because demand has gone down for liquor licenses in San Francisco to the point where the price for one is now down 50%. So if you've ever thought about opening up a bar in North Beach to compete with Tony Nick's Cafe, well, good luck, because Tony Nick's is fantastic. But yeah, go be a bartender. I always thought it's one of the backup careers if this radio thing really doesn't pan out, although 20 years in, I think I'm doing okay. I could go work at In-N-Out, and I think I'd be an okay bartender. I like making drinks at home. I'd probably want to work at a place that specializes in margaritas because that's my specialty, but I think I could be a bartender. It's a good job, I'll tell you that. In Sacramento, the California Fair Plan has announced that thanks to Ricardo Lara's fancy financial footwork, they're going to need to increase rates for the fair plan on an average of 29%.
10: Trailblazing is rarely comfortable, yo.
6: Ricardo Lara, through all of his bending over backwards to the insurance industry, claimed that, okay, we're going to give them everything they want, and then the insurers are going to come back, and we're going to depopulate the fair plan. That's not happening, and now the fair plan is able to pass on their cost to you, and they're still going to increase these rates, which people cannot afford. Here's a weird one. There's a guy who is in the middle of quite the scandal. He's the CEO of Alt Adoption Program. But guess what's not legal? Adopting adults. So he is currently in prison for defrauding a whole bunch of people and was denied bail because, well, probably a flight risk. And let's end on this. This is so exciting. People have power. People have agency. Notably, this is an election season right now. And if you are upset with the representation you have in local government, you can do something about it. But even more than that, people can organize. They can voice their outrage in a way that actually makes a big difference. And today, the locals in San Diego are celebrating a big victory because residents of San Diego took a pretty unprecedented action of suing the city over their hiked trash fees that had no representation and things like jacking up parking that they never had to pay for at Balboa Park. So the city tried to get this lawsuit thrown out. It was not thrown out. It was about to go to trial. They were being like, okay, well, the city council and the mayor, they can't be has to testify in this trial. Well, of course they could. The city realized how damaging this trial was going to be because every single person on that jury was definitely going to vote in the favor of the citizens who are getting taxed and feed to death. So San Diego made a settlement agreement before this thing went to trial with the citizens, and it affects the entire city. The trash fees are going back to what they were, and after 5.5 months of the stupidest idea that local government has ever implemented, San Diego is ending paid parking at Balboa Park. May go down in history as one of the most politically stupid moves to deal with a budget deficit we have ever seen. It made everybody mad. It killed tourism at the park and all the museums. And they're finally, after 5 long months, realizing, okay, if we keep this going, we're all losing our jobs. I'm really proud of San Diegans for doing that. People can organize. You have agency. You have power. And if something is unjust in your community, you've got to speak out about it. Sometimes you've got to vote. Sometimes you've got to lawyer up. But I am here to celebrate what happened in San Diego as paid parking in Balboa Park is over. It's the News Blitz with Randy Wang on Talk Radio 790 KABC.
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4: Crash in Fountain Valley on the 405. This is making your way southbound at Euclid. That's where the carpool lanes are blocked and delays are backing up all the way from Beach Boulevard out of Huntington Beach. Northbound is slowing down to take a look, and that drive is loading up all the way out of Irvine, leaving the 133 freeway. It's tough on the 10. This is eastbound, getting out of Santa Monica. Delays from 20th Street all the way to San Pedro Street in downtown Los Angeles.
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11: A common sense Republican running for Congress in a seat once held by Adam Schiff?
12: Yes. Hi, I'm Scott Allen Myers. So many people have thought about leaving California, but I'm staying. I'm staying to fight back against the crushing costs, the tax burdens, and the outrageous social agendas.

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8: A mosque in San Diego has reopened following a deadly shooting earlier this week, John Fink reports.
9: The Islamic Center of San Diego held its first prayer service Wednesday, days after two teen gunmen killed three people outside the mosque. Security stood watch as neighbors returned, honoring the victims who tried to stop the attack. Police say their actions helped protect about 140 students by triggering a lockdown during the shooting. The investigation into the gunmen continues as the Claremont community comes together to support the victims' families.
8: Metrolink will add special rail service during World Cup events in Los Angeles, including match days at SoFi Stadium and fan events at Union Station. The expanded service will operate on the 91 Paris Valley, Antelope Valley, Orange County, San Bernardino, and Ventura County lines during eight LA match days and four fan fest dates between June and July. Those are the headlines. I'm Sharon Reardon.
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10: Crash in Fountain Valley on the 405. This is making your way southbound at Euclid. That's where the carpool lanes are blocked and delays are backing up all the way from Beach Boulevard out of Huntington Beach. Northbound is slowing down to take a look, and that drive is loading up all the way out of Irvine, leaving the 133 freeway. It's tough on the 10. This is eastbound getting out of Santa Monica. Delays from 20th Street all the way to San Pedro Street in downtown Los Angeles.
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4: Hello. Thank you guys for having me. I'm very happy to be here.
3: So go ahead and introduce yourself to the audience. Who are you and why do you want to be insurance commissioner?
4: Well, thank you. I'm Keith Davis. I am a tenured insurance agent, and that's what separates me from the rest of the crowd, if I can say, of people who are running for insurance commissioner. I believe if you look at who's running, there's a financial expert, there's a lawyer, there's a teacher, there's a cybersecurity CEO, but these individuals have not lived this industry. They have not sat down with homeowners whose homes have burned down. They have not wrote a California Fair Plan policies to know what the true problems are. I have, and so as an insurance agent, I feel like that gives me the edge over everybody, and that I've been there at ground one along with everybody else, and so I have a vision. And I have an idea of what we need to do to fix insurance in California. So I'm really excited about this opportunity. And I'm hoping the people of California give me the opportunity to show them what's going to happen. We're gonna change the insurance industry 360 degrees. We're going to flip this thing upside down. And it's going to be great. And it's going to be fun. And I'm excited.
3: So let's talk about California's homeowners insurance crisis that's been going on for several years now, where we have seen so many non-renewals going out, big insurers pulling out of the marketplace, not writing new policies. This was all done at the same time that the current insurance commissioner, Ricardo Lara, was crafting what he called his sustainable insurance strategy that allegedly he was also sharing the details with State Farm, which may have incentivized them to drop a bunch of policies. But he got a laundry list of things the insurance company was asking for, including speeding up rate approvals, including allowing them to use proprietary modeling, including adding cost of reinsurance, including adding on the cost of the Fair Plan going belly up to the ratepayers. Everything they've asked for, they've got. This plan has now been in practice for a year and a half, and the insurers are not back. The Fair Plan is only going up. What went wrong here?
4: Well, I can tell you right now, the sustainable insurance strategy, one, if you're asking me, just give the insurance companies a carriers are still staying away. So I'm not quite sure what's been going on with Ricardo Lara. I am slow to speak negatively of his office, but I will say this: it's going to change. Those things have to change. California Fair Plan, which has gotten a bad rap over the few years, which I get it. You know, I understand where people are coming from, but as an insurance agent who has probably wrote over 1,000 California Fair Plan policies over the past 4 years, I can tell you right now, the California Fair Plan shouldn't have a bad rap. They've actually stepped in when other insurance companies have stepped out. They've actually given people at least something when nobody else wanted to take care of them. And so, you know, one of the things I want to do is I want to maybe strengthen that, because if the insurance, we can't force anybody to come back into the state. I am going to try doggone hard to get these companies to come back. But let's just say they don't want to come back. Well, why not strengthen the California Fair Plan, broaden its coverage, make it more reliable, and make sure that it's giving people everything they need. But, you know, in regards to the sustainable insurance strategy, to me, it's a failure. I don't like it at all. It's not something that I'll continue. We're going to change that completely once I get into office.
3: Let's talk about the Fair Plan for a minute, because the news that came out over the last 24 hours is the Fair Plan's plan to increase the rates that they're charging for ratepayers who have no other choice. It's the insurer of last resort, by an average of 30%. In some areas, it might be high as 50 or 60%. What do you make of that?
4: Well, I'll say this. If these people who are getting these California Fair Plan increase notices, if they didn't have the California Fair Plan, I can almost 100% agree whatever insurance company they'd have, they'd be paying twice as much. What I don't like about the increase is I think the Fair Plan had a bulk of the claims from the devastation of the L.A. fires. And so it almost is like everybody else is going to have to pay, you know, for those claims. So I'm not a big fan of rate increases, but in some instances, it's understandable. 30% is absolutely entirely too much. But, you know, what we have to do is we have to look and see, okay, I'm about transparency. Let's see the numbers of the California Fair Plan. You know, what justifies a 30% increase? You know, let's make it work to where maybe in certain areas, you know, it can be a higher increase than others. But just a 30% increase for those who have California Fair Plan, to me, that's just unacceptable. I don't think there's been much discussion about it, and it needs to be, you know, really considered and thought after on what or how much should that increase be. But I don't like it at all, to be honest with you. And I'm not sure if I was a commissioner, if I would have approved something like that.
3: One of the misconceptions about the California Fair Plan is that it is a state plan. It is not. It is a consortium of insurance companies that was put forth in the 1960s after the Watts riots. And the deal was that if you don't want to write policies, you can put them on this Fair Plan, which is can be worse coverage in a lot of instances at a higher cost, what have you. But you have a liability here. If you put too many people on the Fair Plan and the Fair Plan runs out of money, the insurance companies are responsible for it. Well, right before the big wildfires in 2025, Ricardo Lara changed that rule. So now if the Fair Plan goes belly up, which it did during the wildfires, the insurance companies who manage the Fair Plan can put an assessment on all ratepayers for all insurance plans in the state of California. Is that right?
4: Well, we know that the California Fair Plan, although it's not necessarily a state insurance coverage, it is overseen by the California Department of Insurance. So we know that the actual coverage provided through the Fair Plan is not directly by the state, but it is, you know, overseen by the state. So what I'd say is the California Fair Plan went belly up because nobody else wanted to insure those homes over in L.A., over in the Palisades, over in Hearst and Eaton. And so they had a bulk of the claims, which to have that much hit the system, you know, it'll make any company go belly up. Even State Farm's having some issues with some of the claims that they had. They're the biggest insurer in California, even when they've stopped insuring over the past few years. And they've had a hard time with it. So it's understandable. A devastating claim of that magnitude that doesn't happen all the time, We got wildfires in California, but we don't have them like that. That was a devastation. So, you know, it's understandable that they went belly up. But what we have to remember is that prior to that, they were helping people have insurance. I'm a proponent of the California Fair Plan. I wrote them, so, you know, they've saved a lot of people who didn't have any fire coverage. So I have nothing but good things to say about the Fair Plan, and I'd like to change the perception that people have about them into something that's better. No, they are not a state program, but they are absolutely overseen by the California Department of Insurance, and we have to make sure that if that's going to be the only product that Californians have, because they're the only ones that is going to have our backs when it comes to for them, we need to strengthen them. We need to make it better, and we need to look at every single option so that way, you know, in the future, you know, this can be an actual a good and healthy insurance carrier.
3: One of the big criticisms during the fires about people that were on the Fair Plan, and this is true for State Farm as well, but let's start with the Fair Plan, was that the Fair Plan would argue that they don't have to cover smoke damage. And in fact, they say their policies say they don't cover smoke damage. A court found that those policies were illegal and they have to cover smoke damage. What do you think about that?
4: Well, I've been writing Fair Plans for many years. They absolutely cover smoke damage. You know what? A lot of that is on the agent. There's a certain type of way that the policies have to be wrote, and many agents become lazy, and everyone cares. Only thing people care about is lower premiums, and that's understandable. But there is a coverage on the Fair Plan that covers for smoke. I've actually filed a smoke claim through the Fair Plan before, and they've taken care of it. So, you know, maybe that was a while ago. I'd have to see those certain complaints, but I know for a fact that there is a coverage in the Fair Plan that covers for smoke. Sometimes, you know, insurers, and this is where the Fair Plan can have a bad rap, is the insurance companies and the carriers go into claim situations, and it hurts my heart, completely hurts my heart, and they look for ways to get around or to avoid from helping somebody or pay somebody. And that's not just a Fair Plan. That's every single insurance company. And that's one of the things that I'm going to change when I get in there is we're going to create a board that's going to review every denied claim that was denied unjustly. But I think in these circumstances, that may have been what happened, a denied claim that was unjust. You know, sometimes that, you know, it might have been argued that it was a cosmetic or you know, whatever, the smoke damage could have been cleaned. Which, again, that should have been reviewed. That would have been good for the commissioner to step in and save some people and help people. But smoke damage should be covered under the Fair Plan from the policies that I write.
3: We're speaking with Keith Davis. He's running for insurance commissioner in the state of California. The website is gokeithdavis.com. The California Department of Insurance, just a couple of weeks ago, put out some bold charges against State Farm in their actions around the Eaton Fire and the Palisades Fire, alleging that they were slow walking claims, putting people on several different adjusters, getting people to give up, lowballing claims, not being responsive. And while that all sounds great, and we know that all that was happening, they still got an emergency rate hike approval from the insurance commissioner. And even if every single one of these things that's being alleged is true and it's adjudicated, the fines that we're talking about that State Farm would have to pay for screwing over the fire victims is a couple of million dollars. Should more be done to hold State Farm accountable for what they have done to the victims of the Altadena fire when they're not getting made whole by the claims that they are paying?
4: Absolutely. Absolutely. I feel like the Department of Insurance action against State Farm has come a little bit too late. And I don't think it's I don't think it's aggressive enough. I think these guys are getting away big time. You know, there are still some people who have State Farm who still have not received

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4: What?
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4: Is it local news?
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7: To make sure that we're doing things that'll make you more comfortable to be able to offer the best rates possible to lower the premiums for the everyday homeowner that is here in California. I know that the state is thinking if we allow more realistic pricing, these insurers will want to stay in California and write more policy. But when it comes to realistic pricing, we have to make sure that it not only favors the insurance companies, but it has to favor the insurers. It's just reinsurance has to have more confidence in California to help the process with what's going on with our insurance catastrophe right now. So
8: the Web California Insurance Commissioner, thanks so much for spending some time with us.
7: I appreciate this opportunity that you guys gave me. I'm very passionate about this. I really think that I can help California restructure its insurance market. And being that I've been in it, it gives me a better oversight than some of my competitors. But I just want to encourage everybody to vote Keith Davis on June 2nd. Go to the website, as you said. Go to the social medias. All of them are Keith Davis for Insurance Commissioner. You can reach out to me, and I will reach back. But let's do this. Let's make history in California.
8: Keith Davis, everybody. Go KeithDavis.com. It's the News Blitz with Randy Wang on KABC.
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10: Slowing in Arcadia for the 210 westbound, leaving Santa Anita Avenue as you continue back towards the 134. Eastbound slowing in Pasadena from just about the 134 and stretches all the way to the 15 freeway. And if you're making that 15 north connection into the Cajon Pass, it's a tough drive from Glen Helen Parkway all the way to the 138. Tough also on the 57 in Brea, northbound slowing Imperial Highway to the 60.
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9: It's the News Blitz with Randy Wang on KABC. 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All concert tickets include admission to the OC Fair. Tickets furnished by the Pacific Amphitheater. Good luck dialing. Hey, we got some big movies coming out this weekend. The Mandalorian and Grogu, the Star Wars streaming TV show, is now a movie. The evil empire has fallen, and imperial warlords remain scattered throughout the galaxy, including Gustavo Fring. I think he's not dead yet in that show. As the fledgling New Republic works to protect everything the rebellion fought for, they have enlisted the help of legendary Mandalorian bounty hunter Din Djarin, Pedro Pascal. Everyone calls him Mando. And the little baby Yoda. So that should be fun. Jeremy Allen White of the Bear fame plays like Jabba the Hutt's son. So that'll be fun. I Love Boosters movie. A crew of professional shoplifters take aim at a cutthroat fashion maven. It's like a community service starring Kiki Palmer and Don Cheadle and Demi Moore. That's Boosters is what they actually call people who like steal from Sephora. So that's interesting. Passenger movie. After a young couple witness a gruesome highway accident, they soon realize they did not leave the crash scene alone, as a demonic presence called the Passenger won't stop until it claims them both and turns their van into a nightmare. Oh, boy. Also, tonight is the final episode of The Late Show with Stephen Colbert. It'll be on CBS or Paramount Plus, and Paul McCartney apparently is going to join. Paul McCartney, who just did the season finale of Saturday Night Live, who looks great, by the way. I don't know what he did, but like when you look at him from 10 years ago, he had those jowls going on. Doesn't really have the jowls anymore, but the guy is still, I mean, he's Paul McCartney. What can you say? It's the one time where we're watching Saturday Night Live where we did not skip the musical guest. I don't know. I mean, I'm not going to see Mandalorian and Grogu in the theaters because I don't have time for that. My wife's going to be out of town this summer. But I mean, I'll watch it when it comes out on the streaming. I enjoyed the show. It's just the show was like it's been off the air for quite a few years. When was the third season? 2 years ago? 3 years ago? It's one of the problems with the streaming era is because projects are so short and because of scheduling, because so many actors have to commit to so many different projects because you're not doing a show every single year. Some sitcoms are doing that. Shrinking is doing that. You know, The Pitt, not a sitcom, but they're able to like do a show every

0: every year, but when it's like 2 or 3 years in between seasons, you forget what happened on shows, and sometimes you forget that shows exist altogether. Constantly are we like, what were we watching last year? Oh, Game of Thrones is coming back. The which one? No, not the Night of the Seven Kingdoms, the one with all the dragons. Yeah, what happened to that? And then you have to like rewatch the entire season because you have no idea of what actually happened. Every single streaming show needs to have like a 10-minute recap video. Tell me what happened last season, because I totally forgot. Thank you all so much for listening. It's the News Blitz with Randy Wang on KABC.
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3: Here is the news.
4: New research presented this week shows nearly 16 million Californians struggle to afford groceries and other basic needs. The California Association of Food Banks unveiled new data showing about 40% of Californians cannot afford the basic cost of living. Food bank leaders are now asking California lawmakers for an additional $110 million in funding. Drivers already paying the nation's highest gas prices could soon see another spike tied with California's unique fuel regulations. The problem is something called alkylate. It's a high-octane gasoline blending component used to make fuel burn cleaner and more efficiently. Analysts say California has become increasingly dependent on overseas alkylate production, particularly from India, where refineries are now cutting back exports. If supplies of alkylate tighten further, gas prices could climb even higher unless Governor Newsom temporarily waives some state fuel requirements. A Southern California doctor is convicted of submitting more than $45 million in fraudulent Medicare claims for Botox injections. Sharon Reardon has more.
5: Federal prosecutors say 45-year-old Violetta Melian of Glendale billed Medicare beginning in January 2019 through August 2025. Medicare paid nearly $33 million, and Melian used the money to fund a lavish lifestyle, including expensive cars, multiple homes, luxury vacations, and pricey artwork. Medicare reimburses medical providers for Botox injections if it's used in documented cases of chronic migraines. The Justice Department says she was convicted on 9 counts of wire fraud and 3 counts of obstructing a health care investigation. She faces dozens of years in prison when she's sentenced in September. I'm Sharon Reardon.
4: And Elon Musk could soon be the world's first trillionaire. SpaceX confirmed plans to sell shares of its stock to the public for the first time. Those are the headlines. I'm Matt Pacini.
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2: Only in Arcadia for the 210 westbound, leaving Santa Anita Avenue as you continue back towards the 134. Eastbound slowing in Pasadena from just about the 134 and stretches all the way to the 15 freeway. And if you're making that 15 north connection into the Cajon Pass, it's a tough drive from Glen Helen Parkway all the way to the 138. Tough also on the 57 in Brea, northbound slowing Imperial Highway to the 60.

0: And welcome to the Way Home radio show and podcast presented by the Union Rescue Mission. Frank Motek here along with Mark Hood, the CEO of the Union Rescue Mission. URM is the number one organization serving the thousands of men, women, children, families, and seniors in the Los Angeles area who've been devastated by homelessness. This year, Union Rescue Mission marking its 135th anniversary of serving the unhoused here in the Los Angeles area. In this program, we focus on the Union Rescue Mission's leadership on homeless solutions in L.A. and focus on wonderful success stories. We also speak with business and civic leaders who bring their philanthropy and passion for helping the homeless. Coming up this hour, we'll be speaking with one of the most prominent business leaders in the Los Angeles area, Stephen Chung, president and CEO of the Los Angeles County Economic Development Corporation, the LAEDC. He's also president of World Trade Center Los Angeles, by the way. We'll be getting his view on the homeless solutions here in the Los Angeles area and the importance of addressing the homeless. He's joined this hour by John Yasuda, the vice president of philanthropy at Union Rescue Mission, with the details about our next big fundraising event coming up at URM. That's the 5K and 10K run walk event at Griffith Park. But right now, it's an honor to welcome back to the studio the awesome leader of the Union Rescue Mission, Mark Hood, the CEO of URM, has got a big job overseeing the main facility on L.A.'s Skid Row in downtown L.A., the beautiful Hope Gardens facility in the San Fernando Valley for women, children, and seniors, and Angela's House in South L.A., as well as the three Union Rescue Mission thrift stores. Mark Hood, good evening to you, sir.
1: Good evening, Frank. How are you doing?
0: Absolutely wonderful, and certainly a lot to talk about, a lot of the news lately. Give us your thoughts on what's been happening.
1: Well, I got to tell you, Frank, I think there's been some good things happening. I mean, the recent news that everybody's heard by now about the federal agents and local authorities going in to make some arrests in MacArthur Park and begin getting some of the drug dealers out of there, I think is just fantastic news for the MacArthur Park population, because certainly that has been a problem area for years. But the fact that they went in there with such an organized strike to remove so many people at one time, I think is great news for the city.
0: And we've seen Norm Langer, who's been on the forefront of all this. We hope to have on this program at some point, by the way. Langer's delicatessen's been there for decades, kind of on the front line of all this. He was thinking about closing that iconic restaurant, and glad to see some actions finally being taken there to make that business safer and that whole neighborhood safer.
1: Well, you know, and Frank, it was good to see the LAPD was a big piece of that. Over 100 of our local officers, along with the federal agents, went in and just removed some really bad people. I mean, 25 drug leaders. What I did not know until this happened is this was phase two of the strike. The first phase was in March, where they arrested multiple leaders of that same gang and then came in and got the frontline dealers in this latest strike. But also $10 million in fentanyl, enough fentanyl to kill 10,000 people. That was removed from their bus that was being stored in businesses there, you know, oftentimes apparently without the business owner's consent, but they didn't have any choice because of how dangerous the gangs were. So it had just turned into a horrible situation. I guess one question would be, why did it take years to address it? But aren't we so thankful we finally did?
0: Absolutely heartbreaking to drive by that beautiful park, such a beautiful place with that beautiful lake there and the beautiful scenery. And then, of course, surrounding all of this within the park was this horrific criminal activity. And on Skid Row, you're seeing a similar situation. Might this kind of enforcement be seen ultimately in the downtown core area where it's still a serious problem?
1: I think we have to have that expectation, right, Frank? Because the reality is there's nothing good that comes out of the open drug dealing that is happening in certain areas of the city. We'll speak to the humanity piece of it here in a minute, but just for the business owners out there, you create an environment where people don't feel safe walking down the streets. You have all this gang-related activity and drugs being openly peddled and used, which leads to encampments, which leads to tents on the sidewalk, which leads to it's hard to run a business. But just from a humanity standpoint, someone was in my office not long ago and they said, "What, you know, if you could ask the city to do one thing, what would you ask for?" I said, "Well, the first thing would be to get the drug dealers off Skid Row. If we could stop the flow or at least restrict the flow of dangerous, deadly drugs coming into Skid Row, the natural progression of that would be more people sobering up and asking for help because that easy flow of drugs isn't there anymore." So the human piece of this is by removing the drug dealers, we're removing the people that are enabling so many people to stay addicted 24/7, and people begin to sober up and ask for help. And it's a must for the city to deal with the gangs and the drugs that just are flowing so freely right now.
0: On the air with Mark Hood, the CEO of the Union Rescue Mission, and certainly one thing that distinguishes URM from other organizations in Los Angeles area is the fact that there is no drug or alcohol use permitted at the Union Rescue Mission, whereas other places, as we've talked about in the past, and it's shocking, basically give someone a room and a key and even drugs and alcohol.
1: You know, there are other organizations downtown on Skid Row that also are sober living, but there's also many others that have the option of you don't have to be sober to live here as long as you can get your fee paid. And oftentimes your fee is paid by, you know, someone else other than yourself. But the sad thing is, Frank, yeah, you can walk in our building and you immediately know you're in a safe space. It just has that vibe about it. And our security team, which is just a part of our family, not only are they good at keeping the building safe, but they really care about the people that are not in our building yet. They're constantly encouraging them to come in and get some help while they're keeping us safe. But you walk right outside our door and you can watch drugs being exchanged. You can watch drugs being used. You can walk around the neighborhood and listen, in front of our building, it's probably better than it's been in a long time, but you walk around the corner on any other neighborhoods or surrounding streets and it's just everywhere. And we're not going to be able to successfully, people keep talking about, what are you going to do if people don't want to come in? Well, a lot of people don't want to come in because they are so addicted and the drugs are so easy to get. And oftentimes, they're also very intimidated. Some of those people are employed by those gangs to not only use their drugs, but sell their drugs. And stopping the supply chain, you know, getting at the head of it where you're curtailing the drugs coming into Skid Row, I'm not going to say that makes it easy. Everybody's going to go, there's no more drugs, then, hey, I'll just walk into Union Rescue Mission. But it at least starts the process of people sobering up and realizing that, hey, I'm not threatened every single day. I can think straight. And it's going to absolutely equate to more and more people seeking help in their sobriety.
0: And we see the women and children going off the streets there at Skid Row. It would be unthinkable to have women and children in an environment where there's drinking or drug use allowed. And that is certainly not the case at Union Rescue Mission. I was at the office there recently, and the precious faces of children there with their moms going up the elevator there and getting the wonderful help that is available at Union Rescue Mission. And one purpose of this show certainly is to let people know about that.
1: It is. And, you know, Frank, there's certain things that we deal with, and you and I have talked about this. There's certain things that we deal with that are just so horrendous we don't talk about them on the air. But what women are subjected to on Skid Row is unimaginable. It's not whether or not you're going to be accosted or harassed. It's, you know, when will it happen? And the women that are at the same time trying to protect their children. I mean, we've talked about the young lady that came to us and we got to know so well, that she would beg for money through the day to buy some hamburgers and get on a bus and be on that bus all night long to keep from being on the sidewalk, because she thought her chances were better riding the bus and just trying to get some sleep the next day than trying to sleep on the sidewalk at night because it was so dangerous. And getting those women and children off the street and into a shelter shouldn't just be Union Rescue Mission's priority. It should be everybody's priority. And so if you're out there and listen, we get these phone calls. Hey, we have these people that are hanging around our church. Could you come talk to them? We have someone outside of our business. So it's a mom that's begging for money for her kids. Can you come talk to them? Answer's always yes. You see a woman and children out there and you know where they're at, call Union Rescue Mission. We won't wait for them to come to us. We will go to them and encourage them to come inside. So if you know someone in your neighborhood, around your business that you think needs help, call us. We'll come see them. We'll encourage them to come indoors.
0: On the air with Mark Hood, the CEO of the Union Rescue Mission. We've been blessed to have been joined over the many months now by business leaders here, including Maria Salinas, the head of the L.A. Area Chamber of Commerce. We've had Nella McCosker, who's the head of the Central City Association of Downtown Los Angeles, Tracy Hernandez, who headed up L.A. BizFed, the largest of the business groups here, and Jerry Newman from the Hollywood Chamber of Commerce. We're going to be speaking very shortly with another giant on the business scene. That is Stephen Chung, president and CEO of the Los Angeles County Economic Development Corporation, which happens to be headquartered in downtown Los Angeles. So he sees what's going on. We'll be seeking his views on homeless solutions very, very shortly here. And certainly through your outreach, Mark Hood, you've done an amazing job reaching out to the business community and enlisting their help in finding homeless solutions.
1: Well, it's a shared problem and a shared benefit. We want to get people off the streets and into our mission so we can transform lives and we can give them their life back and restore families and restore dignity. And that's not only good for the human being, it's good for business, because getting the streets cleaned up means the streets are safer, businesses prosper. So the business community working together with organizations like Union Rescue Mission for a real solution and not just hiding the problem is ultimately what we all have to focus on.
2: That's beautiful. And we certainly also encourage business groups to join the 5K, 10K run, a great team building effort and a great way to support Union Rescue Mission. John Yasuda, the Vice President of Philanthropy at URM, will be telling us more about that coming up at Griffith Park at the end of June, the URM 5K and 10K run walk this year. It's going to be a lot of fun and, of course, a very important event for Union Rescue Mission. We will continue here in just a moment on The Way Home, radio show and podcast presented by the Union Rescue Mission here on 790 KABC.

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1: Time delays. No. Eastbound leaving Kramer, LaSalle to Green River. Corona, South 15, backing up off the 91 all the way to Wyrick Road. Northbound slowing for the 15. Loads up out of Corona from Hidden Valley Parkway to about 6th Street in Norco. You've got a slow drive ahead in the Cajon Pass from Glen Helen Parkway all the way to the 138. And let's check out the drive in Pasadena. This is the latest on the 210 eastbound, leaving the 134 freeway. Delays and stretches all the way to Azusa.
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0: Good evening and welcome back to the Way Home radio show and podcast presented by the Union Rescue Mission. Frank Motek here along with Mark Hood, the CEO of the Union Rescue Mission. I'm thrilled to say we're joined now by a giant on the Los Angeles business scene, and that is Stephen Chung, president and CEO of the Los Angeles County Economic Development Corporation, also known as the LAEDC. He's also president of World Trade Center Los Angeles. He was honored recently by California leaders in the inaugural spotlight issue of California leaders at a ceremony held recently at the beautiful City Club in downtown Los Angeles. Stephen Chung, thank you very, very much for joining us here today.
1: Thanks for having me, Frank.
0: Wonderful to have you with us here with Mark Hood, the CEO of the Union Rescue Mission. And Stephen Chung, I want to get your thoughts and your views on what's happening on this important issue, homelessness in Los Angeles.
1: Well, it's a continued issue for the Los Angeles region, and as we're looking at economic development, we recently released our economic forecast report in February, and we've been tracking the job numbers. And as we're looking at the economy fluctuating, although overall the economy is doing well, LA County's GDP has actually surpassed $1 trillion. Yet at the same time, our homelessness issue.
2: I was very excited about this opportunity. But when you talk about the economic outlook, is, you know, we're still doing okay. Is that broken down by area? In other words, because a lot of the downtown folks that I talk to talk about how their businesses are struggling. So is it that we have pockets that are doing okay, but we have other pockets that are maybe struggling because of the situation we're discussing?
1: You are absolutely correct with that. What we're seeing is that if you look across the board, combining with all the various sectors across the Los Angeles County from Antelope Valley down to Long Beach, from Santa Monica all the way over to Pomona, between all of it, our GDP is over $1 trillion, but not every single sector is actually doing well. So when it comes to real estate, for example, you look at Century City, their vacancy rate is actually doing quite well, whereas compared to downtown, what we're hearing is exactly what you're hearing as well. A lot of offices are remaining empty, and the vacancy rate is really high, over 20%. And so a lot of the businesses are still struggling and not coming back in certain regions of Los Angeles. And this is true for downtown. This is true for certain parts of South LA and certain parts all over Los Angeles County. So there's certain industries and certain pockets that are doing better.
0: You raise a very good point. I'm here with Stephen Chung, the head of the LAEDC and World Trade Center Los Angeles. Century City has basically become the new downtown. There are a few places in the world where they're building office towers, but that is the case in Century City, where a new tower is about to open with nearly 100% occupancy. And a big difference between Century City and downtown as far as the environment is concerned. You don't see encampments and tents there in Century City. It's right near the mall there, of course, the beautiful Century City Mall. And I know you're at the forefront of all this. Your office is in downtown Los Angeles, and I know there's a very nice effort underway right now to kind of give a resurgence to the downtown LA Renaissance, which was such a wonderful thing to see in the last 20 years or so. What do you think is going to take, Stephen Chung, to turn around the downtown Los Angeles area?
1: I think we need more of a concerted effort to make sure that we're aligning industry cluster attraction. If you're able to bring certain industries, for example, the entertainment industry has really been focused on Century City. So if we can bring certain sectors, maybe the tech sector, maybe as you have emerging new sectors coming in, have them focus on downtown so you can bring back the vitality that's there. Have them basically bring back their workforce so you have more workers and employees going to the offices so they can visit the local businesses. And through that, you can stimulate more tax revenue, more spending. And with that, hopefully you're going to be able to see the renaissance that you saw back in, you know, about 2010 to 2018 or so. That period of downtown resurgency was really supported by a lot of the activities of investment that's going into the downtown corridor, which is not happening right now.
2: Well, Stephen, just your thoughts on something else, and what I'm about to ask you, it's easy to say, but maybe more difficult for businesses to do. But I heard someone from the business community recently was asked the question, you know, what's one thing we can do to give downtown LA a shot in the arm? And one of his comments was a little surprising to me. It shouldn't have been, because I lived in that world, but I just didn't think about how it affected downtown. And that was, during COVID, remote work became the norm. And then when we get past COVID, most businesses have asked people, okay, you need to return to work, but it really hasn't happened downtown. And that a big part of getting downtown to a resurgence is getting the businesses that are open for business to get people coming back downtown to work, because that way you're eating lunch downtown and you're having drinks after work, and there's more community. But that was that speaker's opinion. What are your thoughts on that?
1: I agree to some extent. I do think that there's a lot that the businesses that are already operating in downtown could do. This includes LADC as well. We currently have a policy that we adopted during COVID, which is 40% of the time should be spent back into the office. And then the rest of the time, they can basically be flex schedule and they could work remotely. And this flexibility is what our employees still demanding. However, there is certain responsibility that we feel that we have as tenants in downtown to maybe start considering changing that so that, to your point, bringing some of the economic vitality back to this entire region. But this has to be balanced with the retention efforts, because if you push some of the employees, they might not want to come back to the office. And so as you're looking at the job market is becoming more and more tough. So there might not be as many options for folks to have that flexibility anymore. So this is across the board, not just for downtown, but for Los Angeles as a whole. We need to start thinking through how this is going to be impacted. The other thing that we have to look at as well is, as we're moving forward, I think there's been a lot of discussion about how AI will transform those job opportunities and whether some of those job opportunities will be limited as well. And as we're seeing these transition, is there a way to think through as we're some of the jobs might be in transition, as we're thinking about how to bring people back, is this a way for us to really change the work culture that's different than what we adopted during COVID that many of us have not revisited since COVID?
0: I saw a sign posted recently in downtown Los Angeles in front of one of the buildings there. It said, new company policy, work or get fired. I think they were referring to this remote work stuff.
2: That was harsh.
0: It is. But also, Stephen Chung, it looks like a lot of the county and city employees have not yet returned to work. And that would certainly give a boost to the economy if they were indeed required to return there, don't you think?
1: I think some of the agencies are considering actually bringing folks back full time as well. So you're going to see more and more of that. I heard certain cities like Santa Monica have already opted these. So I think it's only a matter of time when you're going to see that shift of actually having everybody come back to work. It's just going to take a while for us to basically transition out of the COVID policies. Again, I think using LADC as an example, we just haven't adjusted and looked at the current changes in the recent years. After you go through something as horrific as COVID, sometimes changing those policies will be a bit longer before you can actually move everybody back. But I think to this discussion, I do think that more and more folks are exploring it, and eventually we're going to get back to the point where we will have more people going directly back into work rather than working remotely.
2: Well, you know, and Stephen, I'm probably the oddball, but I've had opportunities in my life, not because of COVID, to work remotely or be in the office, and I just personally find, I mean, we spend a lot of time at work, and I personally found that I miss the social aspect of work. I miss being a part of a face-to-face team. Now, a lot of people, you know, maybe that's not their world, but I find that you miss something when you're not with the team, you're actually functioning. So hopefully we get back more to not only work life, but social life as well.
1: Mark, I agree with you completely on that as well. For myself, I'm actually in the office every single day, whether there's anybody there or not. I just, one, from a productivity standpoint, I find myself more productive at work. But two, is that social connection. And I think there's also maybe a bit of a generational gap as some of the newer employees are coming into the workforce. They came directly out of COVID, so they're not used to the work culture yet. And that sometimes they're not seeing the benefits of actually having that interaction directly with your colleagues and with other folks in downtown in the industry as well. The networking aspect is not always apparent to some of the newer workers. And they also don't see the long-term benefits of actually creating those relationships through face-to-face interaction. Hopefully that will become the norm again, but we do see on the opposite end that when you don't have those kind of interaction, a lot of times workplace situation can escalate very quickly into a negative side because you just don't have that humanity of actually understanding the other person, seeing them face-to-face. If everything is through a Zoom call or Teams call, things can get escalated very easily. And we've seen that across the board, not only for our organization, but in many, many different workplaces, we've been hearing that. So hopefully we can get more folks that want to come back to the workplace so that they can avoid some of these situations that can be easily taken care of through human interaction.
0: On the air with Stephen Chung, the head of the LAEDC. Getting back to another important point here, how businesses are impacted by crime and homelessness in the downtown area. We've seen some restaurants, for example, that have been there for decades recently closing. Stephen, which is heartbreaking, of course. What are you hearing from the business community and the urgency to deal with crime and homelessness in the area?
1: we've been hearing quite a lot. And Frank, when you opened up the conversation, you mentioned that I have two roles besides LADC. I also run the World Trade Center Los Angeles. And in that role, we work a lot with our international partners. I'll tell you that the perception about downtown LA safety is a huge concern for a lot of them. Many of them who would like to invest in the entire region would like to see the safety issue be addressed. We have clients previously coming into this region and they don't know much about Los Angeles. And when they're on the streets and they see the homeless population in their proximity, sometimes they get a bit intimidated and they decide to move away from investing in downtown LA. So it is having a direct impact on some of our international investors. So we definitely need to take care of especially the public safety aspect of things.
0: Stephen, do you have a few more moments to stay with us here to continue the conversation?
1: Yes.
0: Thank you very much for that. We will continue with Stephen Chung, head of the LAEDC, the Los Angeles County Economic Development Corporation, and World Trade Center Los Angeles, with some big events coming up here in LA, including the Olympics. We'll focus on that and more straight ahead here on The Way Home radio show and podcast presented by the Union Rescue Mission on 790 KBC.

0: 790.
1: K-A-B-C. The alleged victim of a bullying incident at Reseda High School died from natural causes. Daniel Martindale reports.
2: On Wednesday, the Los Angeles County Medical Examiner ruled 12-year-old Kimberly Zavaleta died from a pre-existing brain condition. Zavaleta, who attended middle school on the campus of Reseda High School, died in a hospital in February. Family members say she had been hit in the head with a metal water bottle during a school fight. The family filed a lawsuit claiming the LAUSD failed to protect her from bullying. Last month, the LAPD arrested a girl on suspicion of murder in connection with Zavaleta's death. The LA County District Attorney's Office is now reviewing the case. I'm Daniel Martindale.
1: And legendary NASCAR driver Kyle Busch is dead at the age of 41. Earlier today, the Busch family posted that he was hospitalized with a severe illness. Those are the headlines. I'm Matt Pacini.
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5: Montebello stall has been cleared. 60 eastbound before Paramount. Delay still recovering out of East LA, leaving Downey Road. We're heading now to the drive-in Paramount for the 710 northbound at the 105. Two middle lanes have been blocked here due to some debris, delays away from Rosecrans. Also, San Bernardino crash on the 210 eastbound before H Street. Left lane blocked, and that drive is a mess away from Highland Avenue.
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0: back to the Way Home Radio Show and Podcast presented by the Union Rescue Mission. Frank Motek here along with Mark Hood, the CEO of the Union Rescue Mission, joined by Stephen Chung, President and CEO of the Los Angeles County Economic Development Corporation, also President of World Trade Center Los Angeles. And of course, Stephen Chung, you're at the forefront of all the big business events, including the China-California Business Forum, where you were the keynote speaker there, and you were talking about all the international folks that are here and want to be here, and then they see what's happening in downtown and are disappointed in some cases, and now we have the Olympics and other big events coming up. Tell us, again, what needs to be done here to roll out a welcoming red carpet for the folks here today.
1: Well, as we're getting ready for FIFA World Cup and then the Super Bowl and then the 28 Olympic and Paralympic Games. And by the way, we're also going to be hosting the U.S. Open Women Golf Championship as well. These are all major events that the world is going to be descending into Los Angeles, really looking for that experience. And so in order for us to really portray that image of a global city, we need to make sure that we're able to care, as we were mentioning earlier, the public safety aspect as well as the homeless issue, which continues to plague this entire region. So if we don't do that and we don't do that properly, it's going to be very difficult for us to continue to attract new investments from around the world. They want to be here, but sometimes they're just a bit intimidated and a bit scared in terms of what could happen here if they do make the investment here.
2: Well, Stephen, we talked a little bit about how do we re-energize downtown, and we talked about people coming back to work. But then there's an event in MacArthur Park that's been in all the headlines for the past week, where we went in and arrested 25 drug dealers to start stemming the flow of open drug sales into MacArthur Park and surrounding area. Seems like that level of law enforcement also has to be a part of the puzzle as well. What are your thoughts around what happened in MacArthur Park and what else should be done?
1: Yeah, I think going back to public safety as a whole, if they're open drug sales, that needs to be addressed openly and directly. But at the same time, I think one of the fear is how do we make sure that we're able to treat our population with respect and with humanity as well. And I think this is why a lot of the approach that we have to this entire region is a wraparound service to make sure that the folks that need help and support, they actually receive that help. At the same time, taking care of the criminal aspect of things. Frank knows this, but I'm actually a social worker by training myself, so I do believe in the comprehensive solution aspects. So you need to provide housing, you need to provide supportive services, but you also need to provide employment so that you have a sustainable way of making sure that our population is taken care of as a whole when addressing homeless issue. And then going back to your question about the criminality, especially when there are open drug sales into our public area, if we don't take care of that, that becomes a major, major problem that will continue to exacerbate the current situation that we're in.
2: Well, Stephen, you are singing my song. I'm going to tell you, and we were talking about this just before you came on the air, being so much time in Skid Row, it breaks my heart at the open sale of drugs, because the gangs and the drug dealers, in my mind, are just predatory on people that need so much help. And so to me, the people out there using those drugs, that's where our humanity needs to come to play, because those, you know, oftentimes we find, and you know this as being from the world of social work, addiction is just people self-medicating oftentimes and other tragedies that have happened in their life. And what we're not doing when we perpetuate that drug use by allowing the open flow of drugs in our streets is we're not addressing those root causes that are causing that addiction to begin with. And so it is certainly our hope that as we begin to address the flow of drugs, that the people out there see, you know, Union Rescue Mission and other organizations as opportunity for help. That life preserver out there that has those surround services, that you get to walk in and you're not judged. You're cared for, you're loved on, you find that you can break those addictions, you find that you can have financial skills. And Stephen, you may not know, but I'm excited to share with you, you can actually come through the Doors Union Rescue Mission now and not only break addictions and have free medical care and dental care and mental health care and legal assistance, but you can get your GED, you can learn how to weld, you can become a carpenter, all while you're under our roof. So we're certainly aligned in the thought process that we need to address the flow of drugs. But the people that are out there that are just suffering need our help and need our humanity. They don't necessarily need our judgment.
1: Yeah, I can't agree with you more. I think this is the perspective that sometimes we're not seeing the folks that are dealing with homelessness for the people that they are. And sometimes LA is so big that we can just basically step away and drive past some of the issues that's right in front of us. So if we don't actually provide that comprehensive wraparound service to really support them, eventually it's going to play itself out. And we have situations that we're currently having right now, which is we didn't get here overnight. And this issue has been plaguing this entire region and continues to do so. And if we don't do something that more drastic to make sure that we're able to take care of all the various issues combined together as a region, it will drag down our entire economy, and it will impact both the individuals as well as the businesses and the community.

0: all surrounding this entire area.
1: The good news is you can do something about homelessness and support the Union Rescue Mission. URM.org is the website. She noted, Steve Chung, that URM just celebrating its 135th anniversary here in Los Angeles, and certainly being recognized around the world for doing things that really do make a difference and solutions that are working that Mark Hood has described here in such a comprehensive manner. I know everyone here are very tremendously grateful to you for connecting here. And under Mark Hood's leadership, he's reached out to all the business folks, the top leaders, including Maria Salinas, Anella McCosker, Tracy Hernandez, Jerry Newman, and the list goes on. And now you here on
2: new and big and different if we're going to see the right outcomes. And I come from the business world. This is my first foray into the nonprofit world. I was 40 years running aerospace businesses around the world. And in that world, when you're in the for-profit world, you know, we look for best practices. You look for organizations that, because, you know, we had organizations all over the world essentially doing the same thing, but some were doing it much better than others. And you would go in and determine what are they doing differently and benchmark that and then multiply it across all your locations where your efficiency goes up, your profits go up. It just makes sense. And what I keep wishing would happen in Los Angeles around addressing the homeless situation is the same thing. Look at organizations that are doing it well. I personally think Union Rescue Mission is one of them, but it's not the only one. And focus on pouring funding into organizations that are doing it well and making a difference, have the surround services, and quit funding things that aren't getting results. What are your thoughts around that? I mean, you're closer to the business community here than I am, certainly.
0: Yeah, well, in fact, I'm actually talking to you from the LA Air Force Base. We're here with the aerospace industry talking about what we need to do in the future to sustain this entire region when it comes to that particular sector. So, but going back to what you're saying, I do think that we need to make sure that we have a comprehensive approach, and also agree with you that we need to invest in programs that work and stop funding programs that do not work and hoping for the best. I think the other thing is also you look at proven models and their best practices. And Union Station, by the way, when I was going through my degree in social work, we actually went to Union Station as one of the placements to study exactly what has been done at Union Station as that example of what could happen when things are done right. So congratulations to all the great work that you guys are already doing. But I do think that resources are limited. And if we don't actually invest in solutions that work, we end up basically diluting the precious resource that we have in hopes of actually creating new programs when they're proven models that would actually work. And so what I would like to see personally is that if we can invest, to your point, into programs that work and then start scaling them so that you can actually address the massive issue that we have in front of us.
1: That's wonderful. And based on our interactions with folks from the city and the county, including the Honorable Hilda Solis, who's been on this program, there seems to be a renewed interest in what works, thank goodness, and URM getting more attention as a result, and hopefully Union Rescue Mission's profile will be more elevated thanks to this conversation, Stephen, and certainly on this 135th anniversary of this great organization, certainly want to make sure people know about URM within the LAEDC and support all of your efforts there as well.
0: Well, thank you for that. I think there are many organizations around this entire region that definitely need the support, especially as we're entering this year, as I was mentioning with the economic forecast, although our GDP is now over $1 trillion for this entire region, you scratch the surface and you see a lot of issues that are in front of us. So hopefully we can gather more folks like Mark and other leaders that you mentioned to unify our effort together so we can deploy the resources properly into concentrated effort so that we can actually solve the issues at hand.
2: Well, Stephen, I certainly have enjoyed this conversation. I feel like we're of a like mind on a lot of issues and would love to extend an invitation for you to come back to the mission. I'd love to host you, love to show you some of the new things we're doing, and would love your feedback on how we get the word out. I mean, it's kind of a special place to where you can be experiencing homelessness one moment and getting your GED and learning to be a carpenter the next. So it truly, we continue to grow those surround services, and would love your feedback when you have more time to come down and just spend some time with us.
0: I appreciate that. And I think there are so many huge opportunities in front of us. As we're looking at the various industry partners, we're seeing that there is going to be an issue of workforce in the future. So there's going to be a number of folks that will be retiring soon in various industries. So there's going to be gaps. So hopefully we can start addressing those issues by working with your organization, other organizations, to make sure that we are able to take

0: individuals that might need job opportunities in the future, train them so that they can actually go into that system. So what better way to do it than to actually work with the formerly homeless individuals that actually need that supportive service?
1: Stephen Chum, we'll let you get back to your important work of running the Los Angeles economy. Thank you very, very much for the extra time here today. And be sure to say hi to everyone for us there at the LA Air Force Base. And Stephen Chung, President, CEO of the LAEDC and President of World Trade Center Los Angeles. Thank you very much for joining us here today.
0: Thank you so much, Frank. Thank you so much, Mark.
2: Thank you.
1: Thank you very much. We'll continue here in just a moment on the Way Home radio show and podcast presented by the Union Rescue Mission on 790 KBZ.

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1: Crash in South L.A. This is on the 110 northbound at Manchester. Four left lanes are blocked, motorcycle down. Huge delays, just crawling, getting away from the 105 freeway. Also, we are taking a look at the drive on that southbound side of the 110, loading up, leaving downtown from the 10 all the way back to the scene of this crash. And it is a mess in the Cajon Pass. 15 northbound before Cleghorn. Right lane's blocked due to a stall with the backup off the 215 merge.
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0: 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It was wonderful speaking to Stephen Chung, the head of the LAEDC and World Trade Center Los Angeles, one of the biggest names on the business scene here. Also on the front line of what we're just talking about is an angel in the City of Angels, LaTanya Lindsay, who happens to be the Vice President of Emergency Services at the Union Rescue Mission, on the very front line of homelessness on Skid Row in downtown Los Angeles. Mark?
1: You know, Frank, before we start talking to LaTanya, I just want to share with you that LaTanya's title does not do her justice. She certainly is over our emergency services, but she's also over all of our women's life transformation programs. She's also over our culinary program.

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5: Are in the San Fernando Valley, a beautiful oasis, a beautiful place where women, children, and seniors are taken care of. And that's a place that's been there for about 20 years or so, I believe, LaTanya. And as you have noted on this program, the face of homelessness has changed dramatically over the years, with more women, children, and seniors showing up on Skid Row. And thanks to you and the URM team getting a tremendous help there at Hope Gardens. Tell us more about that.
6: The families that come from Skid Row, our main goal in life is trying to get them off of Skid Row. And we work hard at trying to send them to Hope Gardens, what I just spoke of, and our sister organization, our sister site, Angela's House, which is in South L.A. And we make sure that they're tended to at Angela's House. They're able to stay there while they're working on getting a job or maintaining their job. And then at Hope Gardens, like I stated before, the goal is to transform and renew their lives so they have that time, up to 2 years, to restore themselves.
7: You know, and LaTanya, a couple things. One is something that we haven't said yet is when you come to Hope Gardens, you don't feel like you're in Los Angeles. You don't feel like you're in Sylmar. You feel like you're coming into a national park. It's such a beautiful setting with trees and gardens and camp style dorms. So it's just a beautiful setting. And, you know, you hear, you know, kids laughing and running and playing. But one of the things you said that really touches my heart, you talked about the programs and the classes and the jobs. But one of the first things you said is, we're going to love on them. And for people that have been abandoned and neglected and abused for much of their life, that may be the first most important thing that we or anybody else can do, is remind them that they're just loved as human beings. And our staff does a pretty good job at that, don't you think?
6: Oh, 1,000%. I always love to say that if they're in a state where they're not able to love themselves, we love on them until they're able to love themselves again.
7: Oh, what a beautiful thing to say. Absolutely love that. What do we need at Hope Gardens? If there's people out there saying, hey, what could I donate? What could I give? How can people participate?
6: Well, they can come and volunteer. That's one thing. They can come volunteer and help love on a baby, help serve food, hygiene. We're always in need of everyday hygiene items. We have families that are coming in with some of their basic needs, but some are coming in with nothing. And as we have new families every week, the basic necessities, toiletries, hygiene stuff for when you're showering. Let's see what else. Toilet paper, toothpaste, the basic necessities, as well as sheets. Sheets, blankets, and towels are a big, big thing that's really, truly needed on a regular basis. And just support, being able to provide financially to help us continue to pour into these women and empower them and their families.
7: Well, and you know, for everybody out there listening, certainly if you have the ability to donate goods and supplies, we would welcome that. I'd also like to remind you that 87 cents of every dollar that you donate to the mission goes directly into supporting the men, women, and children that we serve in all the ways that LaTanya just mentioned. And a great fun way to participate in that is our upcoming 5K, 10K walk run, right, John?
8: It's coming up in about a month and a half on Saturday, June 27th at Griffith Park at Shane's Inspiration. We would love to have you come join us. All

0: families, all friends, gather for an opportunity to raise money for a worthy cause. You can register as an individual, you can register as a team, then reach out to your friends and family to sponsor you. And in addition to the run walk, we're going to have wonderful music, delicious food, and games for children. So it's just a family environment. It'll be a community event. Everyone's going to have a great time. Nothing like this can ever happen without sponsors. We have the Minard Foundation, who is our match sponsor, which means that everything we raise up to $500,000 is going to be matched by this foundation. So if you join as an individual and you can raise $1,000, that'll automatically turn into $2,000. If you could bring a team and raise $5,000, it'll automatically turn into $10,000. In addition to that, we have the Hamilton Family and Century Housing Corporation. We have Absurd Ventures as a sponsor. We're very proud that Talk Radio.
1: Sign up for that great 5K, 10K event, and also to donate and sign up as a volunteer with LaTanya and the team there at Hope Gardens and throughout the Union Rescue Mission. And it should be noted that Union Rescue Mission has the highest possible rating from Charity Navigator, something that Mark Hood just referenced, that 87 cents of every dollar. And God bless Scott Minard and his foundation. Scott Minard, a blessed memory. His name is still a big. His name came up at the Milken Global Conference in Beverly Hills again just recently. He was always a presence there and a very big presence and a very dear friend to so many of the folks in the business community. And we honor him at every turn as well.
2: Well, we certainly do, Frank. We talk about estate planning all the time. And Scott Minard is an example of how you can leave a legacy behind on how you wanted to make a difference in your community. But John, let's say I want to get a team together and I want to run the race. Or you're like a Mark Hood and you don't know if you could run 10K or if you even wanted to, but you would like to sponsor the event because what Union Rescue Mission does means a lot to you. How do you go out there to find out how to become a sponsor, how to sign up to run? How do I learn how to participate?
0: You just go on to our website at urm.org. And you follow the up on the main page, you'll find something with our 5K, 10K. 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
2: That is amazing. And what time does the race start?
0: Registration starts at 7 a.m. and the event will start at 8:30 a.m. So be nice and cool. Be a great time to do a walk or a run, and it won't be too hot.
2: You know, the great thing about that, folks, is you can come out to a beautiful setting. You can hang out with Union Rescue Mission staff and team and learn more about what we do and put faces to names. You can absolutely enjoy fellowshipping with each other because last year it truly felt like a community that was engaged in something meaningful. And you can still be downtown for lunch.
0: Yes, you can.
1: That's right. And remember, KTLA Channel 5 was there broadcasting the start of the run live and other stations there. We appreciate all of the great friends in the TV and radio world that were there to cover that big event. It's the biggest event, certainly, of the weekend, supporting Union Rescue Mission in a very big way. And everybody looks forward to it every year.
2: Well, like I said, Frank, it's one of my favorite events because of the setting. I love a 5K, 10K. I used to run in them all the time. But what I really appreciated about the event last year was it was such a family setting to where people were socializing with each other, enjoying each other, making new friends. We certainly made a lot of new friends. And it's just a time, if you believe in the cause, it's a good time to come out and learn more and feel like you're making an impact.
1: Go to urm.org. You can do something about homelessness in Los Angeles and have a good time, too, at the 5K and 10K run walk at Griffith Park coming up on June 27th, urm.org for more information. Thank you very much, LaTanya Lindsay, Vice President of Emergency Services at URM, John Yasuda, VP of Philanthropy at URM, and once again, Stephen Chung, President and CEO of the LAEDC, the Los Angeles County Economic Development Corporation, and World Trade Center Los Angeles President, for his time today on this important issue and this important program. We'll be back again next Thursday evening at 6, right here on The Way Home radio show and podcast presented by the Union Rescue Mission in downtown Los Angeles and the great facilities, including Hope Gardens in Sylmar and Angela's House in South LA. We'll be back again next week right here on 790 KABC.

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0: No, it's all the day's biggest national and international stories. 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Actual journalism.
1: Wow, I've been looking for something like that too. 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
5: 6 million Californians are expected to travel Memorial Day weekend, most by car. Despite record-high gas prices, the average price for a gallon of regular in California is $6.14, over a dollar more than the national average. An illegal immigrant truck driver is behind bars after a deadly hit-and-run crash in Northern California. Daniel Martindale reports.
6: The U.S. Department of Homeland Security says Manveer Singh killed two people in Lodi on Tuesday, then tried to flee the scene. Federal officials say Singh entered the U.S. illegally through Arizona in 2023 and was later released by the Biden administration. The DHS says this is the fourth illegal immigrant truck driver with the last name Singh accused of causing a deadly crash in the U.S. in the past year. Federal officials say it highlights a growing trend of illegal immigrant commercial truck drivers coming from India. I'm Daniel Martindale.
5: A mosque in San Diego has reopened after a deadly shooting earlier this week. John Fink reports.
7: The Islamic Center of San Diego held its first prayer service Wednesday, days after two teen gunmen killed three outside the mosque. Security stood watch as neighbors returned, honoring the victims who tried to stop the attack. Police say their actions helped protect about 140 students by triggering a lockdown during the shooting. The investigation into the gunmen continues as the Claremont community comes together to support the victims' families. I'm John Fink.
5: And Meta has settled the lawsuit over allegations that platforms fueled a mental health crisis. The suit, brought by a school district in eastern Kentucky, sought to force Meta to cover the costs the district has incurred to fight the crisis. The district accused Meta of designing its platforms to get young users hooked, causing widespread anxiety and depression. Around 1,200 local school districts are pursuing similar claims against Meta and other social media companies. Those are the headlines. I'm Matt Pacino.
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12: Anaheim, it's slowing down on that 91 freeway, making your way eastbound. Delays loading up at Kramer Glissell. You're on and off the brakes all the way to Green River in Corona. That northbound side of the 241, it's pretty busy away from the Windy Ridge toll plazas. You make your way towards the 91 as well. And in Diamond Bar, 57 northbound, slowing down away from Diamond Bar Boulevard. Delays ahead to the 60.
13: 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I'm Tiffany Meyer.
1: Hey, what are you watching?
0: Wow, it's amazing. It's called NTD Evening News.
1: What?
0: 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It just launched on TV here in LA.
1: Is it local news?
0: No, it's all the day's biggest national and international stories. It really reminds me of news like it used to be. Actual journalism.
1: Wow, I've been looking for something like that too. Who's the host?
0: Her name is Tiffany Meyer.
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2: A common sense Republican running for Congress in a seat once held by Adam Schiff?
3: Yes. Hi, I'm Scott Allen Myers. So many people have thought about leaving California, but I'm staying. 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
4: 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Coming to the Canyon in Agoura Hills, Billy Bob Thornton and the Boxmasters, Australia's Thunder from Down Under, Matthew and Gunnar Nelson, Orianthe, Ambrosia, Pancho Sanchez, Young Dubliners, Thelma Houston, and more. 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
2: A common sense Republican running for Congress in a seat once held by Adam Schiff?
3: 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Hi, I'm Scott Allen Myers. So many people have thought about leaving California, but I'm staying. 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
4: How would you describe the rest of your life in five words?
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6: That's good. God bless you, Stephen Colbert. You are known. Stephen Colbert, everybody.
7: So Stephen Colbert took the Stephen Colbert quiz, which if you've never seen that is really good. He's got like five questions that he asks a lot of big celebrities, and I've seen it with Springsteen, Elton John, the actors, Pete Townsend the other day from The Who. Just, I mean, it's always really, really like a glimpse into these people's views of the world that you don't normally get in interviews.
8: Yeah, that's a variation on a very famous set of questions. I remember they used to do it inside the actor's studio. I can't remember the name of the guy who came up with it, but yeah, I love that sort of thing. I love a good lightning round.
7: So we've been trying to wrap our head around the whole anti-Israel Jew thing and how it fits in with a certain brand of right-wing, I don't even know if that's the right term, politics.
8: Right, yeah.
7: What is the right term with Tucker and Candace and that crowd?
8: It's good enough shorthand so you know you're talking about them and not wild-eyed college progressives, I guess.
7: So, so you got that Massey guy who lost in Kentucky. He went big on Epstein, so Trump turned on him, endorsed his opponent, and Massey got voted out of the House of Representatives the other day. And Massey gets up there and said, I tried to concede to my opponent, but he was in Tel Aviv. And the crowd cheers because, you know, obviously he's a tool of the Jews.
9: It's the Jews, the Jews.
7: And former Congressman Marjorie Taylor Greene tweeted out, I am so proud and thankful to have served with Thomas Massey. Releasing the Epstein files was our demise, but it was worth every single bit because now everyone knows the truth. You are ruled by the Epstein class that cares nothing about you. This term, the Epstein class, has become like shorthand for something, not exactly sure what it is, but it's always tied into the Jews. So originally
8: the
7: it was
8: rich,
7: like,
8: evil Jews, like Epstein, yeah.
7: It was originally, though, it was just sex trafficking, and now it's become a Jew thing more than it seems to be a sex trafficking thing or both. Anyway, so then you got Russell Brand, do you know his act? He was a comedian, married to Katy Perry. Then he decided, you know what?

0: know where the money is, being one of these Candace Owens, Tucker Carlson types. So he has Candace Owens on his show and asked the question, do you think Israel is fundamental, even in issues as seemingly different as Bridget Macron's true identity and Charlie Kirk's murder? Candace says, yes, I think it's all connected. Because she's the one claiming Bridget Macron actually is a dude, has a penis and testicles. Look, you can see here, in a, see the way her dress moves? That's a penis. And she believes Charlie Kirk was killed by the Jews, orchestrated by Charlie Kirk's wife, Erica Kirk. Anyway, do you think Israel is fundamental, even issues like Bridget Macron's identity and Charlie Kirk's murder? Candace Owens, yes, I think it's all connected. And then they go on to talk about it. I watched it yesterday. What the hell is going on here?
1: Unplug the internet immediately.
0: What is going on here? The Jews are behind Bridget Macron's being a dude?
1: Yeah.
0: The Jews are behind that.
1: That's the parlor game. Yeah, they're playing a parlor game that they're really, really good at, where they can construct these, you know, non-existent relationships or wildly exaggerate coincidence or whatever in a way that the easily led are led.
0: But do you know what's going on? How did the Israelis get a man pretending to be a woman married to Macron, and so she can, and the reason she's covering the fact that she's a dude
1: That's the game. That's exactly the game. And, you know, filling in that blank is exactly what they do. And the particular thing that they went with doesn't matter because it's all fictional.
0: He asked that question, Russell Brand asked that question of Candace Owens, completely straight-faced in a serious tone, and absolutely they're connected. What are you crazy people talking about, and you people who listen to it?
1: Yeah, I know.
0: Oh, my God!
1: I know. I told you a few weeks ago how disturbing it was for me. Some good guys, guys I liked, working-class guys, were completely swept up in the pleasure you get from, yeah, there's something not quite right there. There's definitely something going on. And you could tell they were very, very pleased with themselves for not being fooled by the powers that be, even though their alternate explanation was hilariously, ridiculously implausible. That's the appeal of it. I hate it, but there it is. Unplug the internet.
0: I don't know if you can go any further than the Jews control Bridget Macron's penis.
1: Mm-hmm.
0: I don't know what the next step
1: is. That's how far their reach goes, Jack. You know, on this topic, Michael, hit me with 60, would you? This is Brooke Taylor on a special report.
2: A Democratic frontrunner in a Texas congressional runoff is now facing backlash over anti-Semitic remarks. Maureen Galindo, a sex therapist and housing activist, is running for a seat in the newly redrawn 35th congressional district. Galindo posted on Instagram last week saying she'd turn an ICE detention center into a, quote, prison for American Zionists, and called Zionists pedophiles. That post is still up.
1: Next clip, Michael.
3: When I say that I want billionaire Zionists in prison, that does not mean I want Jews in internment camps. So why am I getting a whole bunch of death threats and MAGA insults?
1: Yeah, so this halfwit who was leading in the runoff, to the credit of the Democratic Party, everybody has disavowed her. Says, no, she's way too far. If she wins, I won't campaign with her. She shouldn't be in the Congress. This is ugly and stupid. But, yeah, that sort of person is not only out there, but she's leading, at least among the fairly hardcore crew that tends to vote in primaries.
0: I guess I didn't catch how much the whole Jews run the world pedophile ring had come together as a singular thing.
1: Yeah. And again, they build these false webs of connection however they need to. They're very clever about it. It's their hobby and it's they're making a fabulous living at it. But yeah, if I bothered, I could do it too. I just don't bother because it's ugly and stupid. But yeah, you could connect anything. As you just illustrated with the Mrs. Macron's penis illustration. I mean, it's absurd, but let's just pick something at random. Jeff Bezos super yacht. I guarantee you I could come up with, at the top of my mind as I'm looking at headlines, I guarantee you I could come up with a proof that the sale of that super yacht to Bezos was engineered by the Jews for the purpose of, guess who's the first mate on Bezos' yacht? The cousin of Bibi Netanyahu's hairdresser's gardener. And the credulous get pulled along.
0: And where does he store his yacht? This is right. Name the marina. Marina is owned by who? A conglomerate that is made up
1: and
0: of
1: who's
0: who?
1: On the board of directors? Right. Yes, yes. Yeah. Former member of the IDF.
0: Exactly.
1: Yeah. Sir, it's not about yachts, all right? That's not the point we're trying to make.
0: God, Tucker does that all day long, and it's like, okay, I start to space out. Again, where are we again? On the that's a good example you just had there. The people who own the dock, who's on the board of directors, former IDF member.
1: Okay. The wife of Ryan.
0: So then what have you proven? I mean, come on.
1: I know. I read one person who went through one of those things. It was a Candace Owens thing, but went through each one of those alleged pieces of evidence and how utterly ridiculous and meaningless they were and or cherry-picked in their significance, grossly exaggerated.
0: Right. Yes. Yes.
1: Right.
0: Yes. The gross exaggeration of the significance is really the thing.
1: Yeah. Yeah. Indeed.
0: Where did he get his degree? From Anaheim University, who was founded by in 1830 by who? Dr. John so-and-so, who was what husband of. I mean, it's always like that. It's like, what the hell?
1: Right. Or sometimes it's just fictional, relationships. Yeah. Yeah, again, the existence of grifters and con men never bothers me that much. I've accepted that there are evil people on Earth long ago. What bothers me is how easily people are pulled along in their wake.
0: Maybe it's extra insulting to us because we're in this world. We're on radio and, you know, social media and all that sort of stuff. And seeing people get millions of followers over just crap. And I don't care if it's crap, if it's dumb entertainment, fine. It's sometimes surprising to me that people can become millionaires over what seems like dumb entertainment. But it's getting people killed, this stuff.
1: Yeah. Mm-hmm.
0: And it's going to get more people killed.
1: Yes. Yes, it is. And it tends to blind people to the real threats, that they ought to be worried about.
0: Right. Yep. That's a good one. That's a good one. You can't get people worked out about a debt or debt if you're worried that Bridget Macron is a dude because of the Jews. Yes, Michael. Right.
4: You know, if only 1% of the population, the U.S. has like 330 million people. That's like 3 million people.
0: Yeah, yeah, yeah, yeah, exactly.
4: You just cater to those 3 million. That's a lot of money.
0: And if you go with all of, the English speaking world or the Western world or whatever you want to go, you can get many millions of people that believe this sort of crap. I might have to listen to that interview. I need a better understanding of why Bridget Macron having a penis advantaged the Jews somehow.
1: Again, the particulars will not bring you any insights.
0: Doesn't
1: as they make up. Yeah, it doesn't make any sense. It just sounds like a plausible and insidious connection, and that's enough for people because they then feel like they're not fooling me. I'm on to them, which is very satisfying to people in a big, giant, confusing world that's changing constantly. Feeling like you have a grip on the thread of truth is really comforting to people.
0: Especially if your own personal life is kind of spinning out of control and you can't get it righted. You can't right that ship. Yeah. You get into this stuff.
1: Or just disappointing. Yeah.
0: Whew. Any comment on that, Texas? We got a lot more on the way.
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1: If you're into politics, you might be aware that the DNC autopsy report is out. And I can't quite wrap my head around it, just taking in the commentary. I haven't read the whole 192 pages, or any of them, actually.
2: Well, get to work, you

0: Lazy bastard.
1: But we'll tackle that story here in about 10 minutes or so.
0: Yeah, I'm jumping on the five takeaways type coverage because I like a nice listicle.
1: Exactly.
0: Yeah. Here's a little this, that, and the other for you. Iranians, or do you say Iranians, are enduring the longest and most intense internet blackout in history, which is compounding the heck out of the economic crisis that sparked the nationwide protests in December. Remember, that got them all machine gunned in the streets? What number have we settled on now? Is it 42,000?
1: 42,000 is what people have been going with.
0: Which they slaughtered 42,000 of their citizens, so trust me, they don't care whether they're hurting economically. But for nearly 3 months now, businesses have been disconnected from clients and suppliers. Merchants have struggled to work with long-standing international business partners. Many businesses have closed, hurling more Iranians into unemployment. Their internet is shut off.
1: I haven't heard.
0: By the authorities.
1: So I didn't realize this is the longest internet shut off in world history for a real population. That's something.
0: Yeah.
1: I haven't heard any regular on the street Iranian waiting in line for gas, and they're still, yeah, but this is kind of the opposite of what we're doing here in the United States, where we can't handle the pain or not willing to put up with the pain. They're willing to put up with the pain if it leads to a better government.
0: Right. Right. I have seen a few of those, but not many. Interestingly, that's exactly what they're saying in Cuba right now. They're saying, hey, look, all this, the sanctions and embargo and blocking the oil from Venezuela and all, just to carry it through and get rid of the communists, please. Don't put us through all this pain unless it's leading somewhere.
1: God, and, fair enough. If it became a functioning free market democracy, Cuba would make so much money.
0: Oh, the standard of living would quadruple in 6 months. Yeah. Yeah. Another story. Do we have time for this? SpaceX has made their initial public offering filing, their IPO filing. Oh, yeah. All the different statistics and facts and the rest of it. It's losing money right now, mostly because it's combined SpaceX and Starlink and also the AI, XAI. And they're burning up massive amounts of cash, building out large data centers. And it's in super cutting edge tech business. The idea that, yeah, they lost money this quarter. They're a crappy investment is just, it's just not true.
1: No,
0: we don't really have time to get into the details, but it's a complex business.
1: Well, yeah, but that's like what I was talking about earlier about, cause we played all the Jeff Bezos clips today. I remember hearing about that about Amazon forever. Still haven't turned a business. Ha, ha, ha. Clearly a failure. Bezos is an
0: profit.
1: Idiot.
0: Yeah. Mm-hmm. Yeah. Yeah. My favorite part was about Elon's pay for SpaceX. I think his salary is $52,000 a year, which is okay in Texas, but not great. But he's getting paid mostly in shares, including super voting powerful shares. And if indeed the company establishes, quote, a permanent human colony on Mars with at least 1 million human inhabitants and hits a series of other market cap goals, then he gets I think $7.5 trillion or something like that.
1: Well, that's not going to happen in his lifetime. 1 million people on Mars. What?
2: Armstrong and Getty.
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4: The teenage suspects accused of killing three people at a San Diego mosque appear to have been radicalized by online extremism.
5: The two male suspects killed themselves after Monday's attack at the Islamic Center of San Diego. NBC News says they left behind a 75-page document filled with neo-Nazi ideology and hate speech about Muslims, Jewish people, black people, Latino people, the LGBTQ community, women, and other groups. The gunmen also apparently wore body cameras to live stream their assault. I'm Daniel Martindale.
4: And the Democratic Congressional Campaign Committee is causing a rift in California's 22nd Congressional District by endorsing moderate state assemblymember Jasmine Baines over progressive challenger Randy Villegas in their primary to unseat a Republican incumbent. Democratic leaders in Kern, Tulare, Fresno, and Kings County feel betrayed, claiming the DCCC lied about not intervening in the primary. Those are the headlines. I'm Matt Pacini.
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7: Slowing in Burbank, South 5, away from Alameda as you roll towards the 110. More slowing in Commerce from the 710 to the 605. Tough in West LA. North 405 crowds up at Santa Monica Boulevard all the way to the 5 merge into Sylmar. And southbound slowing in Culver City from the 10 to the 90. Tough in Anaheim Hills, East 91, leaving Weir Canyon, heading to Green River.
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16: breaking news. New exclusive reporting first into the Situation Room. CNN has obtained the Democrats' long-awaited autopsy of the 2024 election, documenting what went wrong in Kamala Harris's loss to President Trump.

0: after publicly promising its release, DNC Chair Ken Martin pulled the plug on the elusive report last year, sparking fierce criticism within the party.
1: All right. So I think I've wrapped my head around partially this story. And part of my guessing on this goes to the Republican autopsy back in the day after Mitt Romney lost, and the way political parties work and the way people tend to cover their asses and all this different sort of stuff and blame others and all kinds of different things. So it sounds to me, so I was just watching during commercial break, I was just watching the guy from CNN. What is his name? Edward Isaac Dover. He's senior reporter of CNN. He's the guy that this whole thing has been released to, and then everything's coming out of him. So he had been pressuring the Democratic National Committee to release the autopsy report that they started a year ago. They had been saying, no, it's not ready. He had been continuing to pressure him. For some reason, they felt the pressure, I guess, from donors or voters or whatever, to the extent that they decided to release the 192 pages to him. Now a lot of the criticism is there's all kinds of misspelling and facts that are wrong. And the guy who was running the autopsy said, yeah, that's because it was not ready. That's what I've been trying to tell you. So, yeah, there are misspellings and things missing. It was not ready. And then you told me you've got to release it. You're stalling. You're trying to hide it. No, it's not ready to go yet. Then they release it, and it's got all these misspellings, and he gets beat up for, you can't even spell the words right. Yeah, that's what I told you. We weren't done yet.
2: Which right, is no source materials and that sort of thing.
1: Right. Yeah. So that's kind of interesting on its own. But the lead reporter who has received this and actually read the 192 pages says, now, whether or not they were going to ever get around to this stuff, I don't know, but a number of things missing from the report. The autopsy. This is the autopsy of how the Democrats lost to Donald Trump, which obviously is an amazing event in the history of the United States, given where Donald Trump was after January 6th and the impeachments and all the different sorts of things and his disapproval ratings and everything. The fact that they lost to Donald Trump, probably a pretty good idea to take a long look at yourself and say, how in the world did we lose to Donald Trump? And things left out of the autopsy, they're going to claim they weren't done yet, but how did you not start here? Any reference to Joe Biden's mental fitness and that debate?
3: True and international effort to pressure.
2: Good God.
1: Do you need to know any more than that about the so-called autopsy of the 2024 election? You don't talk about Joe Biden's mental fitness and that debate. Also, there's nothing in there about the decision to just anoint Kamala Harris as opposed to have some sort of contest. That's left out.
2: Okay.
1: So, right. So what do you need to know about this so-called autopsy?
2: You know, if I was like a Democratic Party heavyweight, I'm sure there's some decent analysis. I saw one phrase about, you know, after Obama's win, we took it for granted and we failed to invest in state and local politicians and helping grow careers and stuff like
1: that.
2: There's
1: a lot
2: some
1: of that.
2: Nice inside baseball stuff. But in terms of headlines, no, if they ignored that stuff, please stop.
1: No,
2: it. Don't waste my time.
1: Here's an autopsy on why the marriage fell apart. We are not going to address, though, your drinking or infidelity.
2: Right. Exactly.
1: But other than that, we'll get down to, yeah. Well, that was stupid.
2: Ridiculous.
1: That's hilarious. And for kind of obvious reasons, there's just way too many of the most important people in the entire party. I mean, you'd have to fire the heavyweights of the party.
2: Mm-hmm.
1: Well, you're not going to do that. You are the party. You're putting out a report about yourself. So you're not going to say, we all suck, and tried to hide something that everybody in the world could see, and in retrospect, it's stupid, and we should be all fired from our jobs, but we can't say that out loud because we kind of like our jobs.
2: We're so bubbled, we didn't realize everybody already knew he was senile. Damn!
1: Well,
2: I can understand, you know, back, with all due respect, sir, getting back to the marital metaphor, if you were, like, serious about saving your marriage and went to good counseling, not crappy, and, you know, typed your innermost thoughts and feelings into Claude and got the report back and blah, blah, blah. You wouldn't necessarily want that released to the public.
1: Mm-mm.
2: Yeah. No, they don't get to see it.
1: Why would
2: you? And as the Democratic Party is a private enterprise, you know, they there's no reason they have to release this stuff.
1: No, absolutely not. And actually, if you know it's going to come out, you're not going to do a good autopsy. You're only going to do a good, thorough, really speaking truth to your own power if it can be private.
2: Yeah, but the fact that it left out what it left out, I mean, that's throw your head back and laugh.
1: Yeah, it definitely is. Some of the stuff that was in there, it's, you know, I think is pretty interesting and obvious that you couldn't run. The Democratic Party ran on just we're against Trump, and they needed more of a vote for us as opposed to against him message, which I just think is obvious politics 101.
2: Mm-hmm. Yeah, there is something in there about how Trump was running against Kamala's transgender operations, sex change operations for crazy inmates paid for by taxpayers.
1: She's for they, them, we're for you.
2: Exactly. And they said, look, she can either change her position on this or there's nothing we can do because this is a slam dunk.
1: Right.
2: Right. Yeah. So you had a stupid candidate with stupid positions.
4: It is time for us to do.
1: She is a black hole. Actually sucks the intelligence out of your brain.
2: Well, oh, yeah, it's horrifying.
1: Oh,
2: yeah.
1: Funny you bring that up. I was watching, how did they get on this topic the other day? Mark Halperin's TV show that I watch every, I call it a TV show, it's on YouTube, or 800 other platforms that I watch every afternoon. And he had a couple people on there. He has a Republican and Democratic strategist, and they were talking about Kamala Harris and how she is not dumb. And Mark Halperin said, look, I know that a lot of people don't want to believe this, but I've spent a lot of time with her. She is not dumb. She's actually very smart and very knowledgeable. Why she can't show that in a sit-down interview or whatever, why she can't get any points out of her mouth without getting sidetracked, I don't know, but she's smart. And the other Democrat on there said, he said, she's terrible at this. He was against her running again. She can't get a thought out of her head. She just goes, caveat, caveat, caveat, can't get to subject predicate. Remember when I used to yell that all the time? Subject predicate, just do it. You
2: simple
1: can do it.
2: Declarative sentence.
1: Right. And he said, she's smart. I've spent many hours with her on planes flying. She's very smart, but she just can't get a sentence out of her head in an interview. So I don't know. I'm going to take their word for it that she's not an idiot. I don't know.
2: I'll take the word of personal friends who've worked for her who say that she is.
1: Regardless of that, I had another point to make about Kamala Harris and the debate and being an idiot. And I don't know. It'll float back into my head because I'm old. Running against Trump and bad candidate. And oh. I don't know if we have any of the many, many, many times she used the phrase. We picture what is unburdened by what has been. I was not aware until I watched a James Lindsay video on YouTube the other day, that is a going way back to Foucault Marxist thing. That is like the title of books, unburdened by what has been Marxist phrase. I can't believe either she knew that or didn't know that. I don't know. But I can't believe you'd go out there and state word for word one of the most famous Marxist phrases that exists in all of writing, unburdened by what has been. That's the whole French Revolution, we're going to start at year zero, tear everything down thing.
2: Mm-hmm. Yeah.
1: Why did she say that all the time?
4: Oh, that be that's unburdened by what has been.
1: That's like going around calling people comrade and trying to hide the fact that you're a communist.
2: No, it's once removed, though. It's shaded and it's veiled enough that it sounds vaguely futuristic and hopeful. The actual Marxists are like, wow, she's with us. And, you know, the soft heads, like I said, find it vaguely, you know, yeah, it's all about the future or something, something.
4: That can be unburdened by what has been.
2: Yeah, why are the first few words edited out of that? Anyway,
1: keep that in mind, the next time you hear anybody throwing around the unburdened by what has been, they are either a Marxist or under the influence of Marxists, because that is where that comes from.
2: Yeah.
1: Wow. That is something.

0: Well, so much for the autopsy. Hilarious. I don't think those things ever do anything good. It seems like an academic exercise of spinning your wheels or trying to satisfy donors, maybe. We're taking a good hard look at this, so continue to donate to us, because as you can see, we've got a... Because I feel like the one that they did on Mitt Romney didn't do any good either.
1: Right. If political parties were what political parties have always been, in that you as the candidate reflect this, the platform of the party, and you're chosen by the party, then I think this would make sense. But in the modern era, you crank out this report, and then some rock star governor comes along, or reality show guy, developer, or whatever, and he says, no, the party's this, and this is what we believe now, and this is how we're going to campaign, and that's what you do.
0: Yeah, that's so, what Sarah Isger of the Dispatch is a big believer in, that, and it drives her crazy that people keep talking about political parties like they exist. No.
1: Yeah.
0: No, we choose a nominee, and then our party believes whatever that guy believes, or woman. Mm-hmm. In theory, yeah, a woman could be president. I find that hilarious.
1: But, of the United States?
2: I guess it's possible.
0: Clearly, that is what happens. Clearly, yeah, that is what happens. There are no parties. There's somebody who becomes the leader, and then you just adopt their... We're for tariffs now. That is what this party believes, even though we've always been against tariffs in the past.
1: If Kamala isn't stupid, how could she come out for sex changes for inmates?
3: That's
1: being bubbled?
3: That's
1: bubbled,
3: stupid,
1: you think? Yeah. Bubbled can make you stupid. Yeah, now, she is an astrophysicist.
4: Space is exciting. It spurs our imaginations. And it forces us to ask big questions. Space, it affects us all. And it connects us all.
0: See, that was reading a speech. Wow. And she read that speech, wow, and thought, this is good. So that kind of makes her stupid. I mean, I don't know who wrote that, but the fact that she looked at it and thought, right, oh, this is good stuff. And
1: I like the nothing burger with cheese, please. What cheese? No cheese. You want American cheddar provolone? No cheese. You said with cheese. Right. I want non-existent cheese on my nothing burger, please. If you want that on a roll or a bun, nothing.
0: If she is smart and she answers questions the way she does, she's got this weird processing disorder thing that's fascinating on its own. I mean, because if you're a smart person and you just... After being ridiculed for it endlessly, and I assume coached up on it, you still just can't come out and make a declarative sentence. There's something wrong with your brain.
1: Yeah, agreed. Plus, all of her policies suck blank out of a blank's blank. I mean, there's that. Let's
5: come
1: not
5: on,
1: forget
5: now.
1: That.
0: Okay, we will finish strong next.
6: Armstrong and Getty.
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1: When they announced the phone last year, the Trumps promised it would be made in the USA. But now that it's here, brace yourself. It is no longer made in the USA. The website now just says, designed with American values in mind. Oh, that's fine. No. Hey, that's close enough, okay? It's just like Arby's slogan, we have the meats in mind.
2: It's funny, it reminds me, my son Henry made that his ringtone. If you call his phone or get a text, it's the Arby's voice. We have the meats.
3: Wow. I didn't even know ringtones were still a thing.
2: Yeah. That whole Trump phone thing is embarrassing.
3: Yeah.
2: I mean, you can hate on Stephen Colbert for being one-sided politics, but there wasn't nothing he said there that wasn't true. Eric and Don Jr. pitched this phone, sold $59 million worth of them a year ago. They've not a single phone has shown up. The fine print says...

0: This doesn't guarantee you get a phone and you're not getting your $100 deposit back, the $59 million worth of people who put in deposits, and the whole made in the USA, which is one of the big pitches for the phone. You know, all these phones are made in China. They took that out of the website, and now it says, what made with USA values, whatever the hell that means.
1: Well, it means all the marketing was fraudulent. Yeah.
0: That's just, that is something. We are in a new world of, like, there are no limits. Presidency by presidency. I mean, Hunter Biden was outrageous what the Biden family was doing, and now we're just continuing it.
1: Yeah, meme coins and deals with Qatar and the rest of it. It's shocking. Does the next administration rein it in, declare a new era of respectability, or do they just keep going? Depends.
0: I just was listening to Rahm Emanuel on CNN talk about the DNC autopsy. Maybe we'll talk about that a little bit later. He's going to be a different voice. There's no doubt about it. He is a Democrat, and I don't agree with a lot of the things that he believes in, but he is definitely going to be a different Democrat than the ones that have run on the stage before. He said there were like 18 people on the stage last time around, and they were all the same. He said, I'm going to be a different flavor. So we'll see.
1: I'm grateful that a lot of those conversations are going to be had in public.
0: Yeah.
1: That somebody is going to challenge the orthodoxy, which is so nuts on the left.

0: Here's your host for Final Thoughts, Joe Getty.
1: Hey, let's get a final thought from everybody on the crew to wrap up the show for the day. Michelangelo, our technical director, will lead the way. Michael, final thought?
2: You know, they mentioned rotisserie chicken. You can now take it on a plane. I'm going to grab myself a rotisserie chicken, some pasta, and some French bread, and have that for lunch, I think.
1: Mmm, delicious. Me, I like a nice hot fish dish on an airplane. Jack, a final thought for us?
3: I was talking about this with my kids, actually. We had that graph the other day that the people that eat out the most and do DoorDash the most are the youngest and poorest among us. The people with the least money are eating out all the time and DoorDash. And you can eat so cheap by going to a grocery store or whatever. I mean, really, really cheap if you want to, like the rotisserie chickens.
1: And on the other hand, I DoorDash/Uber-eated something the other day and was like, good God, by the time you get to the end of the process, this is indefensible.
3: It's pretty
1: high. The
3: amount
1: of money spent.
3: It's pretty expensive. Yeah. It really is, right. Which is why it's so crazy that young people are doing it all the
1: and
3: time.
1: And I'm spectacularly wealthy. Not like the young
3: Armstrong,
1: and poor.
3: Armstrong and Getty wrapping up another grueling 4-hour workday.
1: Whose blood I drained to give myself youthfulness. So many people to thank, so little time. Go to ArmstrongandGetty.com for the hot links. For the Armstrong and Getty store, pick up an Armstrong and Getty Enforce the Law t-shirt.
3: That's a cool one. That's a cool one. We will see you tomorrow. God bless America.

0: Armstrong and Getty.
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4: You know, insider information on legislation. So even the staffers are targeted. We know this. It's also every level of kind of the institutions of government. The CCP will, of course, want to infiltrate FBI. They want to infiltrate the DOJ. They want to infiltrate the military. I know, for example, there's a huge problem. And I know there are some people working in Intel who are really concerned about it. In America, you do not need to be an American citizen to join the military. And people, it's actually a pathway to citizenship. And they've had issues where there's lines around the building, I've been told in some places, of Chinese nationals registering to join the American Armed Forces. And they're really worried about that also.
5: So, Josh, this whole investigation started because Eileen Wan's campaign manager got indicted first. Can you tell us how this whole thing started?
4: Well, it actually goes back to what was happening in New York. And so basically, there were Chinese agents trying to export human rights abuses onto American soil. There was a Chinese agent who tried paying off an IRS agent, turned out to be an undercover FBI agent, but tried paying off an IRS agent to repeal the nonprofit status of Shenyun Performing Arts, which is, you know, a New York-based performing arts company. The CCP hates Shenyun, tries to threaten them all the time, tries to stop their shows. And the reason is, you know, Shenyun presents the culture that China's been trying to destroy, the Chinese Communist Party's trying to destroy, the real culture of more traditional China. And Shenyun Performing Arts also shows human rights abuses taking place in China. The CCP hates that. And so they actually tried to influence what they believed was an IRS agent to actually launch an investigation and to go after the nonprofit status. Now, again, that IRS agent turned out to be an undercover FBI agent, and the Chinese agent that tried doing that ended up getting, you know, facing criminal charges. And through the, let's call it the domino effect of this, he then had Eileen Wan get wrapped into it because, you know, these people were associates, like one person leads to the next. But this raises a bigger kind of red flag, maybe pun intended on this, which is this. This shows that the CCP is not just trying to do propaganda here. Eileen Wan, for example, she's really just charged for publishing propaganda, trying to deny human rights abuses in China, saying, hey, you know, there's no genocide here. It also involves the CCP trying to influence American law, and it involves the CCP trying to manipulate our legal system to export Chinese human rights abuses here. They're trying to export their suppression here. They're trying to weaponize our government here against groups the CCP doesn't like, which is terrifying. We shouldn't confuse the Chinese Communist Party with the Chinese people. A lot of the targets of this are Chinese Americans. You know, some of the biggest targets of this are people among the Chinese community, whether it's Muslims or Falun Gong practitioners or democracy activists or House Christians even now. They're facing a lot of pressure. The Chinese Communist Party has five no-go topics. So five issues of the CCP that if you talk about diplomatically, basically the Chinese delegate just stands up and walks out of the room. Also for news outlets, if you talk about it, you're probably going to get booted out of China. So these used to be Hong Kong independence. That was a big one that's kind of changed now because, you know, the CCP has taken over Hong Kong. If you talk about that still, there's still some no-go areas within that, but it's a bit more gray. Another one is Taiwanese independence, you know, whether Taiwan is a country. That's another no-go topic. The persecution of Tibetans is a topic, so you can't talk about the genocide in Tibet. You also can't talk about the genocide of Muslim Uyghurs, and you cannot talk about the persecution of Falun Gong. The persecution

0: Falun Gong is actually one of the largest ones. Because some news outlets, to varying degrees, because it's so much in American headlines, they might talk about, you know, the abuse of Uyghurs. You might notice they barely talk about Tibet now. Taiwan is a bit more accepted because of, you know, U.S. diplomacy. But Falun Gong, you'll see most media don't talk about it. And if they do, it's almost entirely from the CCP's standpoint, just CCP propaganda. So the reason is this. In China, you have many different ethnic groups. China is not a singular culture. The CCP is trying to basically eliminate a lot of the smaller groups. And, you know, they're trying to make it so the Han Chinese and the CCP's narrative around that is the only acceptable culture in China. A lot of the issues we talked about, Taiwan, Hong Kong, the Uyghurs, the Tibetans, they're regional, right? They're regional. Falun Gong is not regional. Falun Gong was across all of China. Every single ethnic group, every single level of influence, whether it's your farmers or your Communist Party leaders or your military leaders, every single person probably had a family member who was practicing, because by 1999, there were an estimated 70 million to 100 million people practicing. Like, if you weren't practicing, someone in your family probably was. And so the CCP deemed that a threat to the Chinese Communist Party. They actually framed it as a threat to the atheistic rule of the Communist Party. And they said the values of Zhen Shan Ren, which is truthfulness, benevolence, and forbearance, which are, you know, the cornerstones of Falun Gong. It's really more of like a moral practice with like a Tai Chi type movement, right? People go to the park and practice in the mornings and then hold themselves to moral standards. The CCP said that was a threat to the Communist Party itself. Because, again, the values of being honest, of being kind, and being forbearant, they go against the kind of ideology of struggle that the CCP promotes. And also because it was so influential, the leaders of the CCP, mainly just at the time Jiang Zemin, even the other members of the Politburo didn't want to be persecuted. They said it was actually good at the time for social cohesion. It was reducing medical costs. It was actually good for the country. But the former head of the CCP, Jiang Zemin, said, well, persecuted anyway. One of the reasons, we don't fully know what his thinking was, but it's gone around pretty heavily that he was jealous of it because he felt that they were kind of stealing his fire, so to speak. And so for the CCP, this is a major topic, and Falun Gong practitioners have kind of launched a campaign to expose the human rights abuses and, I mean, have been very successful on that. And the CCP just despises it. The CCP has been trying to stop it and silence it everywhere. Which is the nature of a lot of these cases we're seeing, where Chinese agents get caught trying to go after, you know, Chinese people living abroad. That's a big part of what we're seeing.
1: Can you tell us more about this? So they want to stop a show like Shen Yun, which they are a sponsor of this show. I enjoy going to watching this performance. It's an amazing performance. What are they trying to do?
0: Well, you know, the Chinese Communist Party has actually in its military code something called the Three Warfares. And this is important because I mentioned the United Front. The United Front works with the political warfare branch of the Chinese military. They actually have a branch of their government tied to waging war through political means. It's also tied with the Overseas Chinese Affairs Office, which manages overseas Chinese and their networks. It's also tied with the propaganda department. And so, not to sound too much information at once, you can kind of understand that between military, government, intelligence, it's all kind of intertwined in China. And information, right? Information is actually a key component of this. Information is not just media. Information is not just propaganda. Information is political interest. It's legislation interest. It's trade interest. It's, you know, suppression of human rights groups. And it works alongside other agendas, which is why I've mentioned the Three Warfares. So the Three Warfares adopted into Chinese military code. It's again, information war, legal war, and kind of the war for narrative. So the way they define it is this: psychological warfare to change the way you interpret information. So do you believe that there's a genocide in China against whether Muslims or maybe organ harvesting? Like, do you believe that's taking place? Well, that would be one of their goals, is to change the perception of that against perception warfare or psychological warfare. They have media warfare, which is the controlling of outlets of information. So that could mean influencing a news outlet. Maybe you get a journalist into a news outlet and you have them run propaganda for you. Maybe it means you pressure the advertisers of media to force them to not talk about certain issues. Maybe it means that you influence a social media platform to deplatform somebody who you don't like, maybe a journalist or a YouTuber or something like that, which we've seen happen. And then, of course, there's legal warfare, which is kind of the more scary part of all this. Aside from censorship, there's legal warfare. And legal warfare means manipulating the legal systems of countries to actually carry out punishment. They use the legal systems to carry out abuses. And so that can mean triggering investigations. That can mean overwhelming someone with frivolous lawsuits. That can mean accusing somebody of things and charging them through international courts. It can mean on the broader scale, maybe more so outside the United States, even influencing, you know, Interpol. And remember the former head of Interpol, the international police under the UN? The former head of Interpol was actually punished, but he was Chinese, punished by the CCP because he was not using Interpol enough to work in the interests of the CCP. The CCP still influences them, even influencing Interpol in their use of red cards, for example, triggering criminal action against people. That's a part of it. So, you know, they're trying to actually influence the legal systems of countries to work as the tools to export abuses. And media and information is one of the ways that they kind of trigger these investigations.
1: A lot of people we've brought on the show, and government officials, city council members, mayors, and state representatives, a lot of them might have gone to China, but they don't really know that this is what the Chinese Communist Party's intentions are. The media hasn't done much to cover any of these, a little bit. Can you tell us why?
0: I would actually assume that some media are being pressured. And I'll give you some clear examples of this. You know, back in 2008, ahead of the Beijing Olympics, a lot of media were actually a little more harsh on the CCP. One example, Bloomberg, they were criticizing the CCP. They were talking about human rights abuses leading up to the Olympics. The Chinese Communist Party actually punished Bloomberg, and they were threatening, again, you know, Bloomberg media. And what they did was is they threatened to pull out or ban Chinese or Bloomberg financial terminals from China. So targeting kind of a side business in order to go after the news industry, right? Which they're different businesses. And Bloomberg actually folded. They came out and they said, effectively, we're not going to talk about these issues anymore because the CCP made a financial threat. I mean, we've seen this with, you know, the NBA. Enes Kanter Freedom, very famous basketball player, was actually punished for writing a message against slavery. And, you know, you can kneel on the court and protest slavery against America, but he protested slavery of Muslim Uyghurs in China, and he was punished for that. So how is it you can criticize historical slavery in the United States, but if you criticize today, modern day slavery, you get punished? Like, what logic is this? It's because the CCP influences the business of the NBA. And so they do this. We've also seen a lot of journalists, you know, news outlets that have bases in China, and that's a lot of the mainstream ones. They have guardrails up. They don't talk about certain issues because if they do, they get kicked out of China. And the other problem is, too, in the United States, about, you know, most media is controlled by about five corporations. They're trying to consolidate now to about two corporations. But that also means that financial interests, parent companies, investment firms, if they have business in China, the CCP pressures them in order to silence the news outlets. So there's a lot of stuff you cannot even hear for most media when it comes to this.
1: So people that are watching this, what can they do?
0: Well, I mean, you can raise some alarms about it. You know, the hard reality is a lot of this targets information. So, you know, what do you do about information? I mean, you know, not to ring our own bell here, but, you know, the Epoch Times, of course, we were kind of founded to stand up against censorship like this. You know, we were kind of blacklisted everywhere because we've dared say that to speak the truth. And I think we're pretty good examples of what happens, the kind of punishment you face when you dare to speak the truth. Especially against the CCP. So, you know, subscribe to the Epoch Times, support us. I think that's a good way to do it. Also help get the word out. You have the power to post it on social media. You can tell your friends about it. You can maybe alert your local officials that this is something you're concerned about. You know, a good cornerstone of the American system is actually civic engagement. I think if we disengage from that, we no longer are really following the system of government we have. You know, the American system is based around the involvement of the American people in the political system. That's what our government is. So I would hope that, you know, if people are concerned about it, they can take action on their own part by doing that.
1: Do you have people be more suspicious when they hear about news on China or when they see an article about China? Do you recommend people to question what they see?
0: Absolutely. There's a lot of false information out there. The hard reality is a lot of news outlets, to varying degrees, are covering up or even serving the interests of the Chinese Communist Party. A lot of the major publications, they actually publish inserts of actual direct Chinese state-run propaganda. A lot of news outlets will not tell you the whole story on human rights abuses. Some of them carry water for the CCP, even assisting the Chinese Communist Party and going after groups, you know, Falun Gong, for example. Some of the hit pieces we've seen on this, we find there are deep ties to the CCP behind some of these hit pieces. I mean, the list goes on. And the other side, too, is there's also a lot of financial interest. Some of these companies, their parent companies or investors, have a lot of interest in China. And so they're going to want to present information that serves that interest. Not all media is just purely, you know, honest. And that's a hard reality today. And that does mean that a lot of information they have, especially when it comes to China, is not accurate.
1: So, Josh, we have a lot of Chinese Americans in California. And a lot of Chinese Americans, they contribute a lot to the society. You know, we have some of the top engineers, top leaders, excellent workers. They contribute to California. What do you recommend to Californians? How can people know somebody's working for the CCP and somebody's not? And are there Chinese Americans that might be kind of working for the CCP but not knowing it?
0: There's a lot of that. There's unfortunately a lot of that. And it's mixed because, I mean, look, I have a lot of friends who are Chinese. Some of the most patriotic people I know, you know, for the United States are Chinese. A lot of the human rights activists, people warning about the threats of the CCP, a lot of it's coming from the Chinese community. And they're really the big targets of this. They're the ones who face the most abuse from the CCP. They're the ones who really need help. But also, unfortunately, the CCP also tries to influence their communities. I think if you want to have some, you know, red flags, let's call it, look at whether or not they're members of TONGS, T-O-N-G-S, fraternal organizations, friendship organizations. Not all TONGS are working with the CCP, but a lot of them do. And so you should ask about TONG affiliation. Also look in to see whether they're part of, for example, student groups. CSSAs, Chinese Student and Scholar Associations, is a big one. It's mixed, though, and here's why. The CSSAs, they're at every major American university. They're openly funded by and operated by the Chinese consulates. And, you know, this is one of the ways the CCP tries to grow spies to infiltrate business and government. The problem you have with the CSSAs is they involuntarily enroll Chinese students when they come here. And the CCP does that to monitor the students.
1: Senior investigative journalist with Epoch Times, Joshua Phillip, it was great to have you back on California Insider.
0: Hey. Always a pleasure. Thank you.
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3: An elderly woman recently found murdered in Coachella Valley may have been scammed by a person claiming to be actor Tom Selleck. Daniel Martindale has the story.
4: Last Friday, 79-year-old Karen Whitaker and her 80-year-old husband Donald Whitaker were found dead in their home in Bermuda Dunes, just east of Palm Desert. Authorities say they suffered traumatic injuries. A family friend tells KESQ-TV Karen Whitaker was sending payments to someone claiming to be Selleck. She says Whitaker was sending payments through gift cards, starting at $80 and going as high as $800. Family members later intervened. No arrests have been made in connection with the murders, and investigators haven't said if the alleged scam has anything to do with it. I'm Daniel Martindale.
3: And Operation Firewall was a major multi-county child exploitation sting across Southern California that resulted in over 300 arrests and the rescue of 40 children. Those are the headlines. I'm Matt Pacini.
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5: It's a crash in Whittier on the 605, making your way along that northbound side. Beverly Boulevard is where the right lane is blocked, and big delays are backing up away from Washington. We're also looking at some heavy traffic getting out of Commerce from about Washington and stretches towards the 605. 101 in Hollywood, southbound delays from Santa Monica Boulevard into downtown Los Angeles, and the south 405 crowding up from the 10 to the 90.
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1: Some streets in LA are going dark because of copper theft. Now the city has a ballot measure to tax property owners to fix it. Our guest today is John Fleshman, who's here to tell us what this ballot measure is about and how it works, and why these type of ballot measures are popping up across California.
11: This is the oldest con in the book. So what they do is they move money to cover their pet projects, because no one would want to pay a fee for any of that. And then what they do is they go out and say, we don't have the money to keep the streetlights on. And so, of course, people feel like, well, I've got to pay for that, because how could you not have streetlights?
1: I'm Siamak Karami, and welcome to California Insider. John, it's great to have you on. Welcome.
11: Hey, thanks for having me on the show. I really appreciate it.
1: We want to talk to you about a measure in LA. It's a tax assessment or a property assessment for streetlights. It's something that LA has been facing is a major challenge with copper theft, and a lot of the streetlights are out. Now there is an assessment. Can you tell us what's happening?
11: Yeah, so what's happening is Mayor Bass and the City Council of Los Angeles have decided that they wanted to go out and do an assessment. Right now, there's a current assessment that raises the city about $40 million a year for streetlights. And they have proposed a new assessment that, if it passes, would increase that to like $160 million a year. And it's interesting. It's not a tax on the population at large. It's a property tax. So the only people that pay it are property owners. So the only people that vote on it are property owners. So on April 5th or so, ballots went out. Ballots have to be received back by June the 2nd. And to put it in practical terms for somebody in Los Angeles who's watching this program, if you have a normal size home, right now maybe you're paying $40 a year. So it goes up to $150 to $200. But if you have a large piece of property, you're talking tens of thousands of dollars, or in the biggest properties, the big buildings, it could be hundreds of thousands of dollars a year. It's a lot of money. But the controversy that's associated with this is that, you know, the city council has a lot of income from a lot of different places. And so it's nice that they're saying that they want to spend this money on the lights. The real question is, what are they spending their money on? Because there's nothing that would keep the city from spending lots of the money that they make right now, that they have from existing property tax income, on the streetlights. So what ends up happening is they spend the money on everything from their homelessness programs, Hollywood subsidies, legal services for people that are not in the country legally, all the different pet programs that they have. And this is not untypical. So what they do is they spend money on all that stuff, because no one would want to pay a fee for any of that. So what they do is they move money to cover their pet projects. And then what they do is they go out and say, we don't have the money to keep the streetlights on. And so, of course, people feel like, well, I've got to pay for that because how could you not have streetlights? This is the oldest con in the book, if you want to call it that, right? So it's likely that it will pass, especially because the rules about Prop 218 assessments, which is what this is that you need to get 50% plus one of the votes cast. So all the people that don't vote, their vote just doesn't matter. It's only of the votes received. And then you'll never guess who the, I think probably the largest voting block in the city is. It's the city itself. All of the property that's owned by the city.
1: So they can participate also.
11: Right. And then what they do is they get an assessment at the city that pays themselves. But they get to count towards the total number of votes.
1: So they can participate.
11: They get to participate. So it's confusing a lot of people because, like my parents, they live in the Playa Vista, which is part of Los Angeles. They're in a very nice Jewish retirement home. But nobody in that building is getting a ballot because they don't own their apartments in that building. My parents happen to own some property outside of where they live. So they got a ballot, so they start telling other people, did you get your ballots? And then it starts to get confusing because people don't understand. So it's likely to pass, but it's an unfortunate scenario because there's other things that are going on that are problematic. For example, it's not like they contract out to get the lights repaired. These are all big, you know, the unions in the city. All the union workers all are in charge of repairing the lights and all that. And the city, of course, has rejected many different opportunities to put security on the lighting, to secure the lighting, because there's a dysfunction that occurs in the city of Los Angeles. And this is not unusual to Los Angeles, where the public employee unions drive much of the spending in the city. It's kind of like on the state level when everybody asks, well, why are we spending so much money on high-speed rail and it's going nowhere? And the real answer, when you look at the high-speed rail issue, which I know you've talked about on the show before, is that it is employing tens of thousands of union workers to build a train to nowhere. But that's its effect. That's what the unions want. The unions want all this money being spent on jobs. They're not so much concerned about the train or transporting people to and from.
1: It's a,
11: right, it's a jobs act. And so one of the things you've got going on here is that the city of Los Angeles is paying inordinately higher amounts of money to repair streetlights because they're doing it inefficiently by hiring all these public employee workers to do it. So all the way around, I'm sure my parents are voting no, but I don't know if that'll be enough because the average person is going to say, if you're sitting in your house, you know, am I willing to spend another $130,000 or $140,000 more a year to have lights? Of course, when the reality is, if this thing failed, if it did not pass, the city would reevaluate its spending priorities because I guarantee you they're not willing to shut off the streetlights. So they would probably start spending less things on frivolous spending and more on the basics.
1: And John, some people are arguing that this is not going to solve the root cause, which is the theft. You know, like,
11: well, that therein lies part of the problem, right? They're currently not sufficiently funding the police department in Los Angeles. As a matter of fact, last week the city council voted 14-0. Tracy Parks, who's probably the most normal person on that city council from my perspective, she's very business friendly and has a good common sense about her. She is a Democrat. I'm a Republican, but she's a Democrat. I could vote for her because she's common sense. She's not very progressive. A lot of the city council there is very progressive, very left wing. Which is, you know, those are choices people make when they elect their elected officials. But now you get a 14-0 vote on the city council to advance a proposal to stop having armed police officers doing traffic enforcement in the city and instead move towards a system of civilian, non-armed traffic, I don't know what you'd call them, traffic enforcement people that are out there. And you just say to yourself, what's going on? Because if, I don't know about you, but if you're, would you want to be pulling people over in Los Angeles in the middle of the night or in areas that are maybe a little bit more challenging because of high crime rates? Of course not.
1: And we have had some officers on the show and people that have experience with law enforcement, then traffic stops is one of the most dangerous things that they face because you don't know what they're going to face.
11: Well, and here's the ultimate of irony. The president of the Los Angeles City Council actually thinks it's a feature to not being pulled over because he doesn't believe in the idea that if you pull somebody over, let's say you pull them over for weaving on the road, and it turns out they've been drinking. But you know what? You also might find out that they have a felony, that they're wanted. You find a lot of criminal activity because of your ability to monitor traffic and all that. And instead, it's this gentleman. He has been fighting this ever since the George Floyd stuff. He's part of the big defund the police movement.
1: Because their argument is that police might be targeting people.
11: Right, they're targeting people. And the answer is they're targeting criminals, right? And so we could get into a much broader discussion about what do you do about the fact that there are certain socio-geographic groups, socio-ethnic groups that have higher rates of committing crime. And you need to solve for that problem. But in the meantime, if you go into certain neighborhoods, there's higher crime levels. You're not targeting people because of their immutable characteristics, because they're black or Hispanic or things like that. But you're in neighborhoods that have higher crime because that's where you need to patrol, because your job is to stop crime. And so one needs to step back and ask, why do certain communities in Los Angeles have higher crime rates, and start to solve for that problem. But in the meantime, I think the point I'm trying to make is that if you're out on patrol and you're armed and you see somebody stealing the copper wires off of a streetlight, you could do something about it. But if you're out in your, I don't know, your pink Tesla traffic patrol outfit, right, you don't have a gun or anything, you see somebody taking, you're not going to do anything about it. And so what you're doing is you're taking the eyes and the ears of law enforcement out of the streets of Los Angeles where they belong. And instead, you want to replace them with people who, you know, are going to come up to you and say, here's a pamphlet on where to get a new streetlight on your, a new taillight for your car. It's just a bad idea.
1: What you mentioned with certain taxes that are specific now, this is a trend that's happening across the state. There are all sorts of taxes coming for different cities, and a lot of the cities and counties are facing budget issues. Do you see the same mindset?
11: It's kind of like there's a pattern that makes up for most of this. So what happens is, let's take a city, and we don't even have to name the city. Let's call the city of Epic, okay? The city of Epic has a vibrant police department, a vibrant employees, right, who are all unionized. And all of those unions spend big bucks in the city elections to help to elect city council members who will make sure that they get their raises, who get their pensions. And so what ends up happening is that as these employees keep getting the raises, the city keeps having to take money from other places to cover overhead and personnel and costs. And so where does it come out of? It comes out of the money for parks. It comes out of the road maintenance. All those things start to suffer as more and more your money keeps going to the overhead of employees. And there's no point at which the city council say, wait, we need to balance. And so what ends up happening is they don't put a measure on the ballot saying, hey, we need to increase the sales tax in the city. But they don't say that it's because we want to pay the employees more. They say it's because our parks are run down, our roads need to be fixed, kind of like what's going on in Los Angeles. And so people see that and they're like, well, yeah, I guess I'd have to pay more taxes to make sure that we have cops on the, that we're doing the right level of maintenance. This is happening everywhere right now, and it's a tragedy, because what happens is, when times are good, municipal governments spend more free willing, school districts too, and then when times are bad, the unions come forward and say, our union members can't afford anything. Affordability is so high. We need more money. So they come after more money, whether times are good or whether times are bad. And because these elected officials just know, hey, my entire election hinges on whether or not that union funds my campaign, they just keep voting yes. And so what ends up happening is you end up in this circular situation where the taxes go up, the fees go up. And so now regular people have less money to spend when things are not affordable. So you see, when was the last time you saw a public employee union in the state of California, whether it's at the state level or at the local level, say, you know what, times are tough, we're willing to take a cut? While in the private sector, you can't open the newspaper today without reading about layoffs. I know people that have lost their job. I know people that have had to forego raises, people that have forego bonuses. None of that happens in the public sector. We just watched the LA Unified School District, the San Francisco Unified School District, two of the larger school districts in the state. Sacramento Unified just went through this. They all just gave raises, even though their budgets are upside down and they're going to have to lay people off later because the unions own the elected officials. And so it's a real challenging situation that we're in. And I'm not sure the best way to get out of it until more people get engaged and start to decide, you know what, I would like to elect people that are serving on city councils, on school boards, that are more looking out for the interests of the public than they are looking out for the interests of the employees.
1: How sustainable is this? Do you think we've reached to the level where people will start to say, I can't pay another quarter percent for sales tax?
11: I see sales taxes getting defeated now. Last year, the city of Orange defeated a sales tax that the public employee unions in the city were pushing hard. Fortunately, the car dealers in town were like, hey, with all due respect, and this is a great example, nowadays you could buy your car from anywhere, right? So it puts you at a big competitive disadvantage if the sales tax in one city goes up while the sales tax in the city next door doesn't go up, or the same thing with, they call them TOT taxes, transient occupancy taxes. These are fees on hotel room stays. People like to pass them because don't tax me, tax the guy that comes to visit me, right? But now all of a sudden you get a situation where your city is not competitive to get the conferences, to get the people staying at your hotel, then because those hotels employ people locally. And so now we're starting to see fewer and fewer TOT taxes passing because people are just realizing that government's got to shrink because everything is shrinking, but government doesn't shrink well. Nobody in government wants to make do with less. And so to answer your real question, you know, I always ask this question, you know, what's the breaking point? What's the breaking point for the state? What's the breaking point for a county? What's the breaking point for a city where you simply can't tax anymore? We haven't hit it yet, but, you know, I think it's coming because you can only, I mean, I'm not an economist by profession, but there's only so much money that you can take out of the economy before the economy starts to tank. There's only so much you could do before we start to see what's happening nationally, which is these blue high tax states are starting to see an exodus of people that are leaving and going to the red states. I call it the great sort, where people are moving from blue states to red states because red states have basically lower taxes, lower fees, lower regulations. Now, with that, lower safety net programs. They're basically saying, if you come to this state, the government's going to do less for you and is going to take less from you, as opposed to a state like California, where the constant message is, yeah, you're going to pay more in taxes, but you're going to get more in services. But what's really happening a lot of the times is they're taxing middle-class people for services going to groups that do not include the very people paying the taxes. So you get this wealth redistribution going on. Going back to a city and how much can it tax, there's a point at which people start leaving. There's a point at which people start saying it doesn't make sense to be here anymore. And then add to it the property values that are going up in California due to a scarcity of housing resources. But it only adds to the ability of somebody to say, I'm cashing out. I'm going to go because I bought my house for $400,000 and they're telling me I can get $1.2 million for it. If I sell this house, instead of living on a zero lot line house in Irvine where I hear my neighbors flush their toilet, I can cash out and I can move to Texas where I can have a single story, single family home with four bedrooms, a yard, a garage, and great public schools and have lots of money to spare and no mortgage. Why wouldn't you go? You know, I do think that there's a reckoning coming. I'm not sure exactly how hard it's going to hit and when it's going to hit, but it's not sustainable.
1: If you were in the government, if you were in one of these city councils or you had a position, how would you solve this problem?
11: The first thing we have to do is look at every cost that we have as a city that we incur, and we have to prioritize what is essential spending versus what is elective spending. And then you have to acknowledge that you're not going to pay the most of everybody, because that's what's going on now, is one city raises their pay for a certain kind of employee, and then the other, this is the favorite thing to do, let's do a compensation study. And we always want to make sure that our city's in the upper quartile of spending per employee, because that's how we attract and retain good workers. Well, the reality is there are more people that need work than there are positions. And so the question should not be, are we paying the most? The question should be, when we have a vacancy, is it filled? But that's not how they think. That's not how they operate. And so you really, yes, you have to downsize. You have to do more outsourcing, right? At some level, if you've created a scenario where the combination of the high pay and the exorbitant costs of these public employee pensions, which is a whole separate discussion point, which I know you've also had on this show before, then you find that you have to start contracting out for work, and that's when the unions get involved. Some of them will actually put in the agreements that the union side with the city that if there's an employee in the city who can do a function, you're not allowed to contract it out. And so, hence, you get a situation like in Los Angeles, tying it back to this assessment for the streetlights, the most expensive employees imaginable are the ones who are in charge of fixing the streetlights, when this could easily be contracted out to companies who could do it for far less, because normal companies, their idea of retirement is, we're going to contribute to your 401k every month, and then you get to retire when you want to, as opposed to these city workers who have, I mean, you tell me, if you're watching this show and you're not a government employee, do you really have a situation where you get to retire at a certain age, whatever that is, 50, 55, 60, 65, but from the day you retire, you have this big pension that comes in and covers you for the rest of your life? That used to be how it used to be 100 years ago, but now it's not the way it is in the private sector at all. And so you've got this situation where it used to be the case that if you worked in the public sector, you had a generous pension at the end of the time because your job didn't pay that much. You took a lot of a sacrifice. Now you've got a high-paying job with a high-paying pension, and so what you get are these cities that can't afford to make ends meet anymore, and then they have these, you know, the sky is falling tax increases that go to the ballot, and it's not sustainable. And so to answer the question, I keep coming, you ask all these layered questions. I would probably be doing a lot of cutting if I was at a city, and I would have to say, you know what? We can't afford to do it the way that we're doing, and so we're going to do the best we can. We're going to try our best to do outsourcing and make ends meet, because you can't expect for employees in the public sector to have a better standard of living than the people in the private sector. And so the comps that you need to be making are not, is a public worker making comparable to the next city next door? It's, is a data entry clerk at my city making the same kind of compensation as the data entry clerk for the company that's in my city? And as soon as you do that, you realize the retirement benefits are way off, the hourly benefits are way off, the comp of days off, it's just not apples to apples anymore. So I think that if you were going to look for the number one thing that you want to do to right-size government, it would be to make sure that people in the public sector are making equivalent in compensation to people in the private sector. And of course, if you talk to any public employee union boss, they would tell you, well, that just means you need to make sure that people in the private sector are making more money. But of course, in the private sector, you have to deal with all the factors that have to do with making
1: competition, the market.
11: Number one, competition. Number two, the market. Those are together. And those things don't exist in the public sector. So if you're an elected official, you'd want to say, how do we simulate market rates, market effects on the public sector side? Probably in the end is to try to figure out how to make sure that in the public sector, the compensation, whether it's wages, whether it's retirement benefits, or whether it's all the extra add-ons that you get, is that what the private sector is doing? And if so, then you can make an argument that maybe if you're doing that and you don't have enough revenue, you can now make a case to the public. But to say, hey, look, we want you to pay more so that the employees at the city can have a standard of living that's substantially better than your own, that doesn't seem like it's very morally efficacious at all.
1: John, you have been watching California's politics and policies for many years, right? You have a blog that you're posting twice a day, right?
11: Twice a day. So I have a website on Substack. So it's at www.sodoesitmatter.com. And to help people remember, I get on the, I cover California politics, and I always ask this question before I write about something. So, does it matter? And then I found out nobody had that URL. So sodoesitmatter.com, we have thousands of people that tune in every day, and we write about what's happening sometimes in Sacramento. A lot of times we feature stuff in the cities, like I just wrote a column about this situation with LAPD and what the city council is trying to do to stop law enforcement from enforcing traffic stops. But I write about San Diego, San Francisco, Fresno, whatever it's going on, it's illuminating. So it's a lot of analysis. And then you'll get some of my opinion in there. But what we like to say is that we call balls and strikes. We look at what's going on, and we just try to explain to people what common sense looks like. And, unfortunately, it's a fertile market to be able to talk about the excesses of government in California, because there's a lot of them.
1: Now, why did you decide to do this?
11: So I've been involved in politics from a young age. I was inspired by Ronald Reagan, which shows my age. You were nice enough to say that I don't look all 58 of my years, but I'm 58. So I've been involved in politics for almost
1: four. You look like 25 years younger.
11: So I got involved
1: just 25 years.
11: I got involved in politics when I was about 18 years old. I graduated from high school and got involved. And, you know, Ronald Reagan was my hero. He was just finishing up his presidency. I didn't get a chance to vote for him, but I did get a chance to meet him a few times, which was pretty cool. Matter of fact, I got to have Taco Bell with Ronald Reagan in his office. He liked the enchilada, for anybody who didn't know about that about him. And I've just always had an interest in politics. I've always had an interest in his brand of politics, which was, they called him the happy warrior, right? Because he always talked about our best days being ahead and being optimistic, but he was always clear-minded about what we needed to do in order to make sure that people ran the government, not government ran the people. And so that always inspired me. So I got involved in politics at a young age. So I got involved with college Republicans and a group called Young Americans for Freedom back in college, which was really about bringing a conservative thought and ideas to the college campus, which was sorely missed in a lot of college campuses. About 25 years ago, I launched a website called the Flash Report, flashreport.org. If you go to the Flash Report, which was very influential for a long time. We wrote a lot about California politics. I featured a lot of news aggregation, so links, you could go there and get a lot of links. And we wrote stories, and we blew up budget deals that were going on in Sacramento because I would expose the waste and the fraud and the idiocy of the proposals. And we'd write a lot, and we'd feature a lot of columns. Now, because I wanted to feature my own voice, sodoesitmatter.com is really me doing a lot of writing and doing my own analysis, versus Flash Report was a lot of, I invited a lot of people. I really spent more time as an editor than as a writer. So now I do all of my own writing and my own analysis and my own research, and I'm just having a great, great time with it. And we're making a difference. I mean, I hear from policymakers at the from Congress, the state legislature, cities and school districts, where they're reading stuff that I'm writing and it's motivating them to do things. Or sometimes when I call the shots on somebody that doesn't appreciate what I write, it's not unusual for me to get a phone call or an email. Hey, I want to talk to you about what you wrote. And by the way, most of the time, they're not right. I'm right. But there are occasions where they provide some perspective that I don't get. So there's the fun part about writing about state and local politics is that it can be very interactive.
1: John Fleshman, political consultant, it was great to have you on California Insider.
11: Thank you very much for having me. You're doing great work here.
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10: An illegal immigrant truck driver is behind bars after a deadly hit-and-run crash in Northern California. Here's Daniel Martindale.
4: The U.S. Department of Homeland Security says Manveer Singh killed two people in Lodi on Tuesday, then tried to flee the scene. Federal officials say Singh entered the U.S. illegally through Arizona in 2023 and was later released by the Biden administration. The DHS says this is the fourth illegal immigrant truck driver with the last name Singh accused of causing a deadly crash in the U.S. in the past year.
10: California home prices hit a new record in April. The median price in the Golden State reached nearly $915,000. The median price above $900,000 for the first time since May of last year. And nearly 6 million Californians expected to travel Memorial Day weekend, most by car, despite record high gas prices. The average price of a gallon of regular gas in California, now $6.14. That's the latest. I'm Mark Mayfield.
2: KABC Dependable Traffic.
5: Along the 10 eastbound through Mid-City, this is leaving La Cienega, traveling towards the 110 freeway. And you still have some slow traffic out of Hollywood, South 101, from just about Santa Monica Boulevard, traveling towards the 110. The 110 northbound also pretty crowded away from the 10 to the 101. And an earlier wreck in Whittier, wrapping up 605 northbound Beverly Boulevard, had been blocking the right lane. Traffic is still picking up, getting away from Slauson.
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18: A common sense Republican running for Congress in a seat once held by Adam Schiff?
19: Yes. Hi, I'm Scott Allen Myers. So many people have thought about leaving California, but I'm staying. I'm staying to fight back against the crushing costs, the tax burdens, and the outrageous social agendas. I believe our communities deserve leadership that puts families, safety, and common sense first.
18: Protecting our homes, our taxes, our safety, and our children? You've got my vote.
19: 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Paid for by Scott Allen Myers for Congress.
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28: 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Well, recently, our very own Randy Wang was profiled on CBS News regarding a story we brought to you right here.
0: We told you about the Julie Watts investigation. Julie Watts, who you may know as the reporter who interviewed Katie Porter when this happened.
1: Well, to those voters. Okay, so you...
3: I don't want to keep doing this. I'm going to call it. Okay. Thank you.
1: You're not going to do the interview with us?
3: Nope, not like this. I'm not. Not with 7 follow-ups to every single question you ask.
0: So we love Julie Watts, and all of her pieces are really great. And she's been a guest on the show before talking about how the state of California doesn't follow any of its own audits. Well, a story she did last month really caught our attention, where it is that time of year where the California State Comptroller's Office puts out the alerts that there's over $1 billion in unclaimed property and unclaimed money that the state owes you. And so they set up this website, claimit.ca.gov. And we talked about it. We had listeners call in with their experiences with it. And during the commercial break, I just happened to look up my name, look through all of the people that have my name, found a few of my old addresses, and I found a $50 charge here, a $50 charge here. It added up to $300. I made a claim. I got approved, and the check was in my mailbox 3 weeks later. So I sent a thank you to Julie Watts, and they said, "That's great. How about we send out a camera crew and you can talk about it?" So if you want to watch the video, you can either search for CBS Sacramento on YouTube by going to youtube.com/@CBS Sacramento, or you can get it on my Substack at randywangradio.substack.com, or you can go to the CBS LA website at cbsla.com. But without further ado, here is the update on the Julie Watts piece about that website and possible federal legislation to force the state to automatically give you the money they owe you, and a little profile on this show. Here is CBS News Investigates.
28: And a very happy Tuesday to you.
0: Hey, wait, you get the top billing?
28: That's great. Well, I'm just saying hello. And a very happy Tuesday to you at 12:06 in the West. Mr. Randy Wang's in Culver City.
4: Right now, Californians are thinking a lot about gas prices.
6: As a political talk show host, Randy Wang spends his days talking about how government is supposed to work.
0: You know, part of the things they tell you is that you're never supposed to be part of the story. Well, today I'm part of the story.
28: Welcome to the biz.
6: As a political talk show host, Randy Wang spends his days talking about how government is supposed to work.
4: Gavin Newsom, get on the TV.
8: I remember brushing my teeth when I was listening to Julie Watts of CBS News Investigates.
6: Our recent unclaimed property investigation got his attention.
1: Children's Hospital is due $1.3
9: million. Oh, my goodness.
8: Very interesting.
6: CBS News California found, unlike some other states, California doesn't automatically return money to people, nonprofits, or small businesses.
0: Wow. And we got some wild calls when we started talking about this, including one guy that said that the state of California was holding on to some Apple stock his family had from the 70s.
28: It was calls. It was emails. A lot of listeners were able to cash in because of this.
10: These are all the different food banks. This is incredible.
4: It's so bizarre that, like, the state knows you have all of this money, but you have to be seeking them out to get it.
6: But after seeing our story, Randy cashed in.
4: I was like, just in the commercial break, well, why don't I type my name in? I found $300 that was owed to me. It not only gave us a lot of entertainment featuring it on our show, but I profited from it. So thank you.
0: Most of that money went to tequila.
28: This week.
6: But after seeing our story, Randy cashed in.
4: I was like, just in the commercial break, well, why don't I type my name in? I found $300 that was owed to me. It not only gave us a lot of entertainment featuring it on our show, but I profited from it. So thank you.
6: And he's not alone.
28: To Tony, listening online in Seattle.
11: I collected like just under $10,000 and they sent me the check.
6: California is holding on to billions of dollars from uncashed checks, sold bank accounts, insurance payments, investments turned over by banks.
0: Now, just to give you some specifics, the ones that I was able to file a claim for were a bunch of like premium refunds from a Kaiser insurance plan that I had from like 2014 that was sent to my old address in Burbank that I haven't lived in over a decade. Another one was sent to my old address in Valley Village, and it was for a class action lawsuit against Uber, and that one, John, was worth 15 cents.
28: Swimming pools, movie stars.
6: And until you claim it, the state gets to use your money.
2: They all belong to somebody, and we're still waiting for the owners to come and claim them.
6: Unclaimed property is one of California's top sources of general fund revenue, quietly generating about $1 billion a year. California earns.
0: They're taking the money they owe you, and they are taking all of the interest on it and adding it to the general fund.
28: And it's a huge part of the general fund.
6: California earns interest on your unclaimed money and doesn't have to give you any of it back. While the state is required to notify you, 39 million Californians didn't get that message.
5: We started hearing us.
0: Well, and then you also got to think about what happens when you die. Do your relatives get to claim it?
28: Well, that becomes the problem. So I plugged my grandma's name in there, my dead grandma, and she has thousands of dollars that the state of California owes her. But the problem becomes you have to put in a ton of work to get it, and then you have to contact all of her heirs. Well, when you live to be a woman in her 70s and you die and you have children, great-grandchildren, great-grandchildren, great-great-grandchildren, you're expected to contact all of the heirs because technically they all get a cut. Well, you split it up so many ways, it doesn't make sense for you to spend the time to try to get it and try to locate all of these people. So you just leave it with the state of California.
0: Whatever happened to the old rule of finders keepers?
28: That's what I'm saying.
5: We started hearing a story here, a story there, saw reporting like yours, but also noticed that more states are starting to change their laws, scooping up more money for the state.
6: Citing
0: Julie Watts' story got the attention of Elizabeth Warren, who is going after California for doing this.
28: It's really anti-consumer.
6: Citing our report.

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3: A common sense Republican running for Congress in a seat once held by Adam Schiff?
4: Yes. 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
4: I'm Scott Allen Myers, and I approve of this message. 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
5: Been saving for their whole lives.
6: Congressman Sam Liccardo and Mike Lawler agree states shouldn't be allowed to profit by selling off your investments.
7: This is an issue, as Sam said.
8: Boy, the whole country is paying attention to this nonsense. This is great. It's a big deal.
7: This is an issue, as Sam.
8: You got big names here. Mike Lawler from New York, Sam Liccardo, Congressman from San Jose, Elizabeth Warren, and Randy Wang, all in the same story.
7: This is an issue, as Sam said, that should enrage everybody.
6: In an increasingly rare moment of bipartisan agreement, the California Democrat and New York Republican are introducing legislation together to take aim at the practice.
7: This is just a good example of...
8: I think you could get that one through Congress.
9: It's possible.
7: This is just a good example of Republicans and Democrats coming together and saying, this is wrong, and we're going to fix it.
6: California law requires the state cash out your stocks and investments within 20 months of receiving them, meaning you get whatever they sold it for by the time you find your unclaimed funds.
10: And if that happens,
6: the proposed law would require all states leave your unclaimed investments where they are until you collect or they can prove you're dead with no beneficiaries. And for a guy who talks politics for a living,
10: gasoline to be so expensive.
11: We, with our tax system, are able to find you when you owe the state money.
10: Let's not forget.
6: It seems like common sense.
10: Katie Porter.
11: When the state owes you money,
8: Hey, they used me saying the name Katie Porter.
9: Well, how could you dip into this program and not find that happening?
12: You can smell it right here.
10: Katie Porter.
11: When the state owes you money, when the federal government owes you money, you can't find us.
6: Tom Steyer. For CBS News California investigates.
11: How difficult is this?
13: All from other countries.
6: I'm Julie Watts.
8: They used a lot of me, and I'm not sure why, because they had a lot more interesting things from Elizabeth Warren and Mike Lawler and Sam Liccardo, but happy to be in the mix. That was really, really cool, and I had a lot of fun when they came down to film that day a couple weeks ago.
9: You do realize if she has news alerts with her name in it, the fact that her name was mentioned at the end of that report means her team is going to be pinged and they're going to watch that report and they're going to see that it's a report about you.
8: Hey, I'm not the one taking shots at her all the time.
9: Someone in that minivan is going to get hit today and it's because of you, Randy. All right, good job. And thanks to Julie Watts for profiling the program and profiling Randy Wang getting money back from the state of California that was owed to him.
14: You and California have so much in common. For one, you're both broke. Stick around, and after the break, John and Randy might just fix one of those. It's the Fix California Hour replay. KABC Dependable Traffic. No.
15: A work zone in place in Pyramid Lake, 5 South between Vista del Lago and Lake Hughes Road. Right lane is off limits till about 5 a.m. tomorrow morning in Carson. 110 South before Torrance, a broken down car stuck in the left lane. Pico Rivera, 605 North before Beverly, you've got a crash in the right lane and traffic is stopped from Telegraph. In the Lakeview Terrace area, 210 East before Osborne, tire tread in the center lane.
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11: 800-222-5222 is a telephone number. 1-800-222-5222. Well, we just told you about the Whole Foods in Oakland at one point in time being the most robbed Whole Foods in the entire system. Well, now we're going to move to a different part of the East Bay where illegal dumping is now a problem. However, it's not a problem like it is in Oakland where they do the dumping on city property. This illegal dumping is going on private property.
2: This is a bizarre story about someone that was going to hire someone to have a dumpster, take all their trash to the dump. But then as the dumpster was full, the payment didn't clear. And so the person with the dumpster decided to dump all the trash in their driveway.
11: Uh-oh.
2: For more, here's KTVU Fox 2.
0: Now at 10, garbage collected and then returned right back to where it came from. The dispute prompting this debris dilemma in an East Bay neighborhood.
2: Debris dilemma. There's some alliteration for you.
11: I love it.
0: That ensuing pile of blight causing problems with some neighbors. Good evening. I'm Claudine Wong.
12: And I'm Greg Lee. The owner of that dumpster company says he got duped by a customer who agreed to pay but never did. So it returned the favor by returning the garbage.
11: Like that old Elvis Presley song, Return to Sender.
0: New at 10, KTV's Tom Vakar live in San Pablo to explain. Tom?
14: You know, this could have actually been a he said, she said story. But those old Ring cameras, they provided a whole bunch of evidence. Express Rental Dumpsters owner says people moving out of a house on San Pablo's 19th Street rented a dumpster for debris removal. The company placed the dumpster as ordered, but says the credit card number given was a problem.
2: Uh-oh.
11: It's simple mistake or scam?
15: It's a decline. He declined the cars.
14: Martin Perez, owner of the dumpster firm, says when he asked about payment, all he got was delays and broken promises.
15: Keeping saying like, oh, I'm going to pay later. I'm going to pay later. I'm going to pay later.
2: I don't think they were going to pay later.
11: No, they were going to pay never.
15: And never did. Or say, oh.
2: You know, there can be a problem with a credit card. And if you only have one, that's a red flag.
11: You know, when I worked over at KNX back in the old days when we did carts, my job was to erase all of the carts. You would use the carts to play something like a sound clip and a news story. Well, one of the things that happens when you erase all the carts is if you have credit cards in your pocket and you're too close to the machine, it will also erase your credit cards. So I went through a period of time before I figured out what the connection was where my cards would be erased and not usable all the time.
2: Oh, boy.
15: And never did, or say, oh, I'm going to put money in the car so and you can charge on Monday. Happened like Monday. We try a game, call. Oh, I forgot.
14: When the
11: yeah, I don't think they forgot.
14: When the company came for its dumpster, it was full. So the driver dumped the dumpster contents back on the driveway.
11: You know, I'm with the dumpster company on this one.
2: I think they're completely in the right. They were not paid for the services, which include taking all that trash to the dump. So if you don't want to pay, well, we're just going to put it right back where we found it in the most embarrassing way.
14: When the company came for its dumpster, it was full. So the driver dumped the dumpster contents back on the driveway. A neighbor told us this.
16: It didn't block the street. It kind of just went on the sidewalk and a little bit onto, like, just the literally at the edge of the sidewalk.
14: Dumpster owner Perez said he had already lost money on the dumpster delivery and pickup. Had he taken the debris to the dump, he would have had to pay hundreds more in dumping fees, increasing his loss.
2: Or take it to Oakland.
11: And just leave it on the street.
14: At some point, a neighbor apparently called the police, and the police came out. And they required that the driver remove the debris from the edge of the sidewalk onto the property itself.
2: Boy, some of these towns in the East Bay that aren't Oakland, their police have a lot of free time.
11: It seems like they were right on top of this one.
2: Yep.
14: Removed the debris from the edge of the sidewalk onto the property itself. Later, scavengers came and spread the stuff all over the place.
16: She said.
2: Apparently, if there's a giant pile of garbage in your driveway, people will come out to try to see if there's any valuables.
11: I'm sure the neighbors love that.
14: Later, scavengers came and spread the stuff all over the place.
16: She said she paid $700 for it, and then all of a sudden I see him back up and dump it all on the ground. I didn't really know what that was about.
14: Now, the mess the scavengers left was cleaned up by a neighbor who covered it. San Pablo code enforcement has opened a case which could come back on the tenant or the property owner, who we are told still lives right in town. Reporting live, Tom Bakar, KTVU, Fox 2 News.
0: All right, Tom. So for now, all we know is that pile is just going to sit there where it's been left. At least it's covered because we know the rain is coming.
11: Oh, no.
14: Well, the rain is coming, and then there's a problem with potential vermin, you know, moving in to keep out of the rain and all of that stuff. So this has to...
2: We don't want typhus coming to San Pablo, because that's what's in L.A. right now.
11: Oh, this just keeps getting better and better.
14: So this has to be taken care of, and eventually it will be. But somebody's going to have to pay for this, and it's going to be a whole lot more expensive than if they just paid for the dumpster.
0: Yep. All right. All right. Tom Bakar reporting live tonight. Thank you, Tom.
2: There you go. The dumpster dispute in San Pablo that led to a giant pile of garbage in somebody's driveway because they were trying to get out of paying the dumpster people.
11: I have said this on more than one occasion on this program. HOAs come straight to California courtesy of the devil. They are awful in every imaginable way. One of the few things they're good for is to make sure you don't have to live next to this. Because let me tell you, the moment there was a hint of a problem, there would have been a blonde ponytail marching right up to that front door figuring out what happened. If it was in an HOA. That I can promise you.
13: Coming up, John and Randy examine ways to fix our golden state. But first, 5 minutes of prescription drug commercials.
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17: California state workers could be getting another paid holiday. Daniel Martindale fills us in.
18: Native American Day would be officially observed on the fourth Friday in September. A bill that would make it a holiday was introduced by Democratic Assembly member James Ramos of Highland, the state legislature's first Native American lawmaker. Last week, it was unanimously approved by the Assembly Appropriations Committee. Ramos calls it a step toward repaying Native American families for genocide against their population and theft of their land.
17: Homeowners in California's wildfire-prone areas are going to see insurance premiums rise by this October. Last year, the FAIR Plan, California's insurer of last resort, said it was running out of money after covering thousands of fire claims. Of the 663,000 on the FAIR Plan, about half are going to see increases between 30% and 50%. And Caltrans looking into building a high-speed bus system between Los Angeles and San Francisco. That's the latest. I'm Mark Mayfew.
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19: A bit challenging as you travel through Pico Rivera tonight on the 605 North before Beverly, a crash. Taking up the right lane, it's slow from Telegraph, Highland Park, 110 South at York Boulevard. It's a two-car crash. Not sure which lane is blocked, just waiting for CHP to give us some more details. East LA, 5 South before Dittman, it's a wreck. Looks like 2 to 3 cars are involved and the right lane is off limits.
20: It's complicated. 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
24: We are finally starting to learn more things we can do to keep our brains sharp as we age.
3: A lot of people think crossword puzzles or Sudoku might do the trick, but the science doesn't really bear that out. What one recent study found, though, was that a certain type of brain training seems to have a significant impact on cognition as we get older. It wasn't memory or even problem-solving tasks that moved the needle. It was an interactive computerized game that tested the ability to recognize two separate images in faster and faster sequences. It's what we call a task of divided attention, in which you don't have a conscious strategy on how to improve. That's according to the study's lead author. You're just trying to do the best you can to figure out how to divide your attention. Now, the game in this study was called Double Decision. If you want to find it and try it out yourself. I'm Dr. Sanjay Gupta, helping you live a better life.
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27: 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And right now, it's time to open up the California Crime Blotter.
28: It's happened yet again.
29: It's Wild Wild West out here.
13: Dun, dun, dun, dun, dun. It's the California Crime Blotter with John
29: and Randy.
27: And Randy, this one involves yet another street takeover in Los Angeles County.
30: And it's a wild one that ended in gunshots, because of course it did. For more on this, we go to Fox 11 and our buddy Matthew Seedorf.
31: Other news tonight, four people hospitalized after a street takeover in Rosemead ended in gunfire. It happened at Del Mar and Garvey early this morning. Fox 11's Matthew Seedorf live there tonight with the latest on the investigation for us. Matthew?
32: Yeah, Susan, a very intense morning here in Rosemead. That street takeover and gunshots. Take a look at this intersection where it all happened. All that burned rubber. A lot of this caught on camera. The latest street takeover in L.A. County ending with gunfire.
30: Well, that's one way to break it up. The thing with the people that attend these street takeovers, they usually haven't paid enough attention in school to know that what comes up must come down.
27: That's for the rest of us to deal with.
32: Hundreds sprinting for cover at 2 a.m. Sunday morning in Rosemead as bullets rip through the darkness. Four people shot, all expected to survive.
33: It's disturbing. It's loud. You know, and then now they're shooting. It's ridiculous.
30: think she's over it.
27: It always happens when the neighborhood's trying to sleep, too.
32: A neighbor near Del Mar and Garvey, too afraid to show her face on camera, says the noise and gunfire woke up her family.
0: What do you think about having this happen so close to home?
2: I'm moving.
0: Really?
2: Definitely.
7: I just saw the...
30: If you're wondering why L.A. County lost a population of 55,000 people over the last year, it's because of this stuff.
2: I'm moving.
27: That woman has had enough.
0: Really?
2: Definitely.
7: I just saw the police car, block.
32: Nearby workers stunned.
30: What happened?
27: Let's hear that one again.
0: Really?
2: Definitely.
7: I just saw the police car, block.
32: Nearby.
30: Anyone else hungry for chicken?
7: block.
27: Love that chicken at Popeyes.
7: Block.
32: Nearby workers stunned as authorities check businesses for surveillance video and clues. This happened in Rosemead, about 10 miles from downtown L.A., where another street takeover recently also turned violent.
30: That was the one where they raided the fancy apartment building outside of former Staples Center, and that one got the attention of the wealthy donors, which is why all of a sudden, after 4 years, Karen Bass was paying attention to it.
27: Well, I think this is one of these crimes where it does us a disservice to refer to them as street takeovers, because people hear that and they think, okay, well, it's a bunch of teenagers just having fun. Well, no, people get hurt during these takeovers, and usually something gets looted or there's some kind of problem with an apartment building or a 7-Eleven or a small business.
32: Last month, crowds smashed windows and stormed into a luxury apartment building. Steps from Crypto.com Arena, one person stabbed.
30: This is why there's no such thing as luxury apartments in downtown L.A.
27: No, because the creeps take over.
8: And if you start mayhem, you will be arrested.
30: How's that working out, Karen?
27: Yeah, that's someone who certainly got their attention.
8: We have zero tolerance for breaking windows and running amok.
32: L.A. Mayor Karen Bass condemning that incident downtown, calling for increased patrols and enforcement.
8: Go.
32: And
27: these man on the street interviews just get better and better.
30: Well, that's all the videos of the people that were filming the street takeover and realize while they're still filming on their iPhones that they got to run for the hills because the bullets are flying.
27: That's what I would be doing.
32: And now this latest takeover out.
30: Well, this would never happen to you because I can't imagine any scenario where you would be awake at 2 a.m.
27: No, that would require me to stay up after 8 p.m.
32: And now this latest takeover outside city limits, but still sparking outrage. L.A. mayoral candidate Spencer Pratt tweeting if he's elected, every person in this video will be in an orange jumpsuit, filling potholes, picking up trash and polishing L.A. sidewalks.
30: Oh, I love that plan.
0: How do we get these to slow down or stop?
9: It's just getting the community callers out before it starts building up to a larger crowd where we can't really control it with a few deputies.
30: Well, and this is something that's true. We know about this in Oakland. I don't imagine it's true in downtown L.A. Yes, if you report these to the police early enough when they're small, they can get broken up. But a lot of the locals don't report these things at all.
27: No, there are any number of categories of crime where that's the case. And then the local authorities say, well, crime is actually going down. If you look at the stats, crime is in free fall.
30: Pop, pop, pop, glop, glop, glop.
32: Investigators now using this as evidence as fear among neighbors continues to grow.
2: This is very scary, you know, but that's why I'm moving. I'm not staying here.
30: We lost another customer, folks.
32: Back out here live, Frank is showing you there are surveillance.
30: I mean, it wasn't just the fires. There are reasons that 55,000 people moved out of L.A. County just last year.
27: Because this isn't like a one-off. This happens all the time, and people at a certain point have had enough.
32: Back out here live, Frank is showing you there are surveillance cameras all over this intersection. So beyond the surveillance cameras, there's also that cell phone footage that investigators are going to be combing through. But so far, no arrests have been made.
30: Well, we knew that part was coming.
27: It's an L.A. County story.
32: Anyone with information should call the L.A. County Sheriff's Department. We're reporting live time. Matthew Seedorf, Fox 11 News.
31: Matthew, I feel like we've heard of the county and the city saying that they want to crack down on this kind of thing. What happened to the county sheriff's task force?
30: Oh, well, I can answer that one, Susan. The county's task force to go after street takeovers involved Barbara Ferrer hosting seminars at the local high schools showing them red asphalt.
27: Because that is, quote unquote, accountability.
31: To make sure that there aren't these kinds of street takeovers.
30: And then they had somebody on the task force, and this is true. He's with some nonprofit. It says, the reason for all these takeovers is all those Vin Diesel movies.
27: Oh, yeah. Blame Paul Walker.
30: I don't even think those movies are about illegal street racing anymore.
27: No, it's just about cars that go room.
32: Yeah, you know, law enforcement is doing the best that they can. It really seems like they're having a hard time keeping up, though. As you know, we report on these, it seems like, every weekend at this point.
31: Indeed. Matthew, thank you.
30: So there you go. Yet another street takeover in L.A. County, this time in Rosemead, and it ended with pop, pop, pop, pop, pop, gunshots.
27: And don't forget the cluck, cluck, cluck, cluck, cluck.
30: Oh, I should save that. No, we're not going to remember what that is.
7: Block, block, block.
27: They worked up an appetite when they were street racing and they needed to stop by Pioneer for some chicken.
30: I'm just going to save this in my drops folder as Chicken Lady. And I wonder in December if we're even going to remember what this is.
27: And come to think of it, I'm not even sure Pioneer is still around.
30: There's that one in Hollywood.
7: Block, block, block.
13: If it ain't broke, don't fix it.
1: You may be frightened. And I know how you feel.
13: So I guess we'll be back after the break with more Fix California Hour Replay. 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
10: The trouble spot is in East LA on the 5 South before Dittman. This one's a wreck in the right lane, Pico Rivera. If you're on the 605 North before Beverly, the right lane is off limits due to a crash involving a couple of cars. Slow from Whittier in Arcadia, 210 West right before Baldwin. It's a pothole in the center lane. Sepulveda Pass, 405 North before Getty Center. Looks like we've got a ladder in the carpool.
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27: And right now it's time to open up the California Crime Blotter.
21: It's happened yet again.
13: I see. 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
27: And this one involves a crazy intruder with a shovel.
30: Specifically, it's the homeowner that used the shovel to attack the intruder. And for this story, we're going to need some Henry Lee.
21: It's happened yet again.
30: The crime reporter for KTVU is on the case of a crazy home invasion in Fairfield. Here is KTVU, Fox 2, in the Bay.
22: Information in a frightening incident caught on video in which a stranger demanded to be let inside of a home in Fairfield and then broke in. That man made his first court appearance today, and our crime reporter, Henry Lee, joins us.
30: Guy has the best job security in all of broadcast journalism.
27: He is never going to be taken out with a budget cut.
21: It's happened yet again.
22: Joins us live now from Solano County with more. Henry?
21: Well, Claudine, we learned that the defendant actually lives behind the family that was targeted, but a motive still isn't known. But bottom line, a prosecutor said in court today that this suspect, a stranger to the family, has, quote, a lot of issues.
30: Just wait. I guarantee what you think you're about to hear, you have no idea.
21: 29-year-old Jason Nichols made his first court appearance Monday on charges he invaded a home in Fairfield and terrorized a family. He did not enter a plea and appeared calm, just like he was when he first showed up at the home near Burbank Drive on April 7th, as seen on viral videos posted online. The homeowner, who had left the house minutes earlier, doesn't know him and speaks to him through a Ring camera.
23: Hi there, can you open this door, please?
24: For what?
23: I just want to make sure that everything's okay. There seems to be something going on.
24: What do you mean?
30: That's not creepy at all. Total stranger. Can you open the door, please?
23: I just want to make sure that everything's okay. There seems to be something going on.
24: What do you mean?
23: I don't know. I just figured I'd check on something.
24: I don't know what you want, man. Get out of my house.
23: Open this fucking door.
30: Whoa!
27: That escalated quickly.
30: What is going on?
23: Open this fucking door.
21: The interaction soon becomes even more concerning.
23: Where's your daughter, man?
24: What are you talking about?
30: Now he's going after the daughter? What is happening?
27: This guy is nothing but bad news.
23: Where's your daughter, man?
24: What are you talking about?
23: Where's your daughter? Who's in there with you?
21: The stranger's wearing a black trench coat and at one point identifies himself as a fictional wizard and private investigator from an urban fantasy series.
30: What?
27: Okay, so he's on drugs.
30: Let's rewind the tape a little there, shall we?
23: Who's in there with you?
21: A stranger's wearing a black trench coat and at one point identifies himself as a fictional wizard and private investigator from an urban fantasy series.
23: My name is Harry Dresden, motherfucker.
27: That is quite an entrance.
30: I don't know the reference, but I need to do some research.
23: Open the door. This is my neighborhood.
21: The resident.
30: Whoa.
27: That would be beyond frightening if someone knocks on your door and this is the conversation that takes place.
30: Well, and imagine you're the dad here. You're talking to him on the Ring Cam app, but you're not home. You just left. So the wife and the kid are home, probably hiding in the closet with this guy banging on the door saying, "Let me in because I'm Harry Dresden." There's a lot of untreated mental illness in California, isn't there?
27: A lot.
0: Open the door. This is my neighborhood.
30: I also feel like he changed accents several times.
27: I think so.
21: The resident repeatedly asks him to leave. The man again demands entry with a threat.
0: No, or I will f***ing end you.
30: Whoa.
27: Okay, so this guy belongs in a mental institution.
30: Yes.
0: No, or I will f***ing end you. Do you understand me?
21: And then this happens.
30: Well, I wonder, he didn't plea anything when he was arraigned, but when you're making the criminal threats on camera, seems like there's an airtight case.
27: Yeah, you kind of put your criminal defense attorney behind the eight ball there.
30: Unless, of course, you know, you want to qualify for mental health diversion, which we do all the time in California.
21: And then this happens.
30: Whoa.
27: Just another totally normal day here in the insane asylum.
30: So after asking nicely to open the door, making veiled threats about the daughter to open the door, saying that he's a fictional detective to open the door, he now just starts straight up trying to bang the door down like he's the big bad wolf.
27: He probably thinks he is.
21: He continues yelling at the top of his lungs and, according to authorities, eventually ends up inside the home after breaking a gate and opening a sliding door. The homeowner...
30: He was determined, if anything else.
27: That I agree with you on.
21: The homeowner's pregnant wife and five-year-old child are terrified and hide in the garage. The homeowner, meanwhile, rushed back home and confronted the suspect with a shovel. The suspect ended up grabbing the shovel from the resident and both ended up getting hit in the head with it. Fairfield police.
30: They both got hit in the head with the shovel? Whoa.
27: So there was a Looney Tunes scene going on.
30: This is one of the craziest stories I have ever heard.
21: Fairfield police arrested Nichols at the scene. He lives behind the family's home, but a motive is not known.
1: Shocking.
30: So he's a neighbor?
27: That makes it even scarier.
30: Yep. Looks like we're putting that house on the market.
1: Shocking. Just that it happened right there. I mean, it was right across the street from us.
21: Abby Newton says she's concerned, especially after police on Monday said Nichols is under investigation for allegedly annoying a child unrelated to the home invasion 2 days before that incident.
30: Oh, this guy's got to go.
27: How could you not take someone on a 5150 when they're doing that?
30: California.
1: Very disturbing. Very. Yes, because there's children all over the place. And it scared me because I was home at that time of the day.
30: He could have been knocking on her door.
27: He could have.
2: Victor, you are out!
21: So the man's attorney said today that her client has no priors and that this is a one-time isolated incident.
30: I don't think it is.
27: I don't think so either. I think this is exactly who he is.
30: I mean, what are we supposed to gauge if this was a one-time accident? He accidentally smoked the PCP?
21: The DA says this man clearly is a threat. The judge agreed, set bail at $250,000. The man is still in custody on charges of burglary, assault, vandalism, and criminal threats. Live in Fairfield, Henry Lee, KTVU, Fox 2 News.
30: So that might be one of the wilder crime blotter stories we've had in a while.
27: Meth is a hell of a drug.
7: Get out of my house.
2: Open this fucking door.
27: 800-222-5222 is the telephone number. 1-800-222-5222. And Randy, we got a bunch of emails from people all over Northern California who heard us over the weekend on KMJ.
30: They took the challenge. They
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45: Here is the news.
30: Caltrans is looking into building a high-speed bus system between Los Angeles and San Francisco. Here's Daniel Martindale.
46: The concept is still in its early stages, but calls for buses traveling up to 140 miles per hour on freeways. Caltrans officials say the Harbor Freeway and San Bernardino Freeway are possible starting points, since they already have some infrastructure in place. Interstates 5 and 10 are also being considered, since they already connect multiple regions. Experts say there could be some challenges in speed limitations in congested corridors. It comes after California spent $14 billion on a yet-to-open high-speed rail project.
30: An illegal immigrant truck driver behind bars after a deadly hit-and-run crash in Northern California. The U.S. Department of Homeland Security says Manvir Singh killed two people on Highway 99 in Lodi on Tuesday. And California state workers could be getting another paid holiday. Native American Day would be officially observed on the fourth Friday in September. That's the latest. I'm Mark Mayfield.
47: Caltrans working hard tonight in Chino Hills on the 71 North between Peyton and Mission Boulevard. Two right lanes are closed till about 6 tomorrow morning. East LA crash in the clearing stages, 5 South before Dittman. In the Sepulveda Pass area, 405 North before Getty Center. Latter in the carpool lane, and in North Hills, 405 North before Nordoff. Boxes blocking the two center lanes.
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0: Good evening, and thank you for joining us tonight. I'm Tiffany Meyer.
1: Hey, what are you watching?
2: 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It's called NTD Evening News.
1: What?
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10: A common sense Republican running for Congress in a seat once held by Adam Schiff?
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29: A better life with Dr. Sanjay Gupta.
31: We are finally starting to learn more things we can do to keep our brains sharp as we age. A lot of people think crossword puzzles or Sudoku might do the trick, but the science doesn't really bear that out. What one recent study found, though, was that a certain type of brain training seems to have a significant impact on cognition as we get older. It wasn't memory or even problem-solving tasks that moved the needle. It was an interactive computerized game that tested the ability to recognize two separate images in faster and faster sequences. It's what we call a task of divided attention, in which you don't have a conscious strategy on how to improve. That's according to the study's lead author. You're just trying to do the best you can to figure out how to divide your attention. Now, the game in this study was called Double Decision. If you want to find it and try it out yourself. I'm Dr. Sanjay Gupta, helping you live a better life.
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1: Hi, I'm Vince Colonnaise, host of The Vince Podcast. It's a show with an obsessive focus on what's good for America. I'm bringing you the truth beneath the headlines of all of the nation's top stories. We feature newsmaking interviews with the top guests on the whole planet. And I'll ask the questions you only dream of other interviewers asking. Do you like being informed, engaged, and entertained? Good. 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
13: A better life with Dr. Sanjay Gupta.
14: So-called superagers, they are an enviable segment of the population. People who are older than 80, whose brains function like someone a fraction of their age. It's true, a lot of these people have genetics on their side,

0: But more and more research is bearing out the idea that people who practice good brain health also slow their cognitive decline. Dr. Richard Isaacson, a pioneer in the Alzheimer's space, told us that, quote, his studies have found lifestyle changes, including diet, exercise, reducing stress, and optimizing sleep, along with managing vascular risk factors with certain medications, can actually help grow brain areas and also reduce telltale signs of Alzheimer's, such as tau tangles and amyloid plaques. What else helps? 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I'm Dr. Sanjay Gupta, helping you live a better life.
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1: KABC. In Simi Valley on the 118 eastbound before Rocky Peak, got a vehicle fire. It is over to the right shoulder, but causing some spectator slowing. In Long Beach on the 710 northbound off-ramp to Anaheim, a crash has the right lane of the off-ramp blocked. And a cone zone in Diamond Bar on the 60 eastbound between the 57 and Diamond Bar Boulevard. The two left lanes will be off limits until 6 a.m.
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0: We are Red Eye Radio. He is Eric Crowley, and I'm Gary McNamara. Hopefully, a year from now, we will not be doing a Republican autopsy.
1: Well, I think you and I kind of do it on the fly, don't we? I mean, we always do these autopsies for both parties, I think, on the fly. But our frustration is that the GOP has great opportunity and doesn't take advantage of it. I think Trump has at times, but then as soon as he does, he starts that, then all of a sudden he throws something in his own way, you know, and, you know, like 500,000 Chinese students.
0: Yeah. Where the hell that come from?
1: You know, I mean, I don't know how much of a move that will be in November, but the point is that messaging, there's still a lot of work to be done for the GOP.
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13: KABC. Governor Gavin Newsom and Chevron are going toe-to-toe. Jason Campadonia explains.
14: At several Chevron gas stations in the state, they have signs saying the high price of gas is due to policies coming out of Sacramento, placing blame solely on California lawmakers. Meanwhile, Newsom is taking to social media telling people to avoid the high prices at Chevron gas stations on the busy holiday weekend because Chevron supports the war in Iran. Chevron says the signs are to educate consumers as to why prices in the state are well above the national average.
15: California home prices hit a new record in April. The median price in the Golden State reached nearly $915,000. The rise in price is mostly due to more sales in the luxury market. And containment of the more than 2,100-acre Sandy Fire in Simi Valley is up to 30%. That's 8% better than Wednesday night. The fire broke out on Monday. That's the latest. I'm Mark Mayfield.
16: In Simi Valley on the 118 eastbound before Rocky Peak, that vehicle fire has now cleared from the right shoulder. In downtown L.A., still working on this crash on the 110 northbound at 5th Street. It is over to the right shoulder, but causing a little bit of slowing through the downtown area. And on the 605, an accident has been reported. This is on the northbound side before Carson. And an industry on the 60 westbound before Crossroads got some debris that's blocking the right lane.
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19: 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Gary McNamara and Eric Harley talk about everything from politics to social issues and news of the day. Whether you're up late or you're just starting your day, welcome to the show from the Relief Factor Studios. This is Red Eye Radio.
0: All across America, we are Red Eye Radio. He's Eric Harley and I'm Gary McNamara. Well, exit stage left, Stephen Colbert. Okay, sorry, I've Snagglepuss quote
1: from. Yeah, stage left. I get it. Stage left.
0: Yes, exit stage left. I've thought about that, but it's like we have no idea, Gary. Somebody who's 40. I have no idea who Snagglepuss is.
2: Heavens, well, to Murgatroyd.
0: Heavens to Murgatroyd.
2: It's no longer relevant, even.
0: Exit stage left.
1: It's I don't even know what that cartoon was about, and I was a kid when it was on. I was like, what? What's he supposed to be?
0: Heavens to Murgatroyd.
1: Heavens to Murgatroyd. I don't even know what that means.
0: But,
1: yeah,
0: I mean,
1: so
0: he did this. Look at this yesterday in his attempt, apparently, to punish CBS.
1: Okay.
0: Let's play this here. Here we go. All right. Here we go from Colbert last night. Right.
3: Peanuts is a powerful brand and corporation in and of itself. Anyone illegally using that music is going to have to pay through the nose. Lewis, is the band right now playing the same Peanuts music that I just said people are being sued for using without permission? Is that what he's doing? Yeah, is that what they're doing? Yeah. Oh no, I hope this doesn't cost CBS any money.
0: And just
1: like your show did, for years.
0: Just so people know, what he, in case you don't know, music is trade is copyrighted, mm-hmm. and I don't know if they have now, since they have musical artists on. He had Springsteen on, so they are paying ASCAP and BMI for that.
1: Yeah, they have to pay. They have to pay the royalties. To the writer, to the performer. Right.
0: I don't know if that includes in their deal music from Peanuts or not, but it just was to me. I was like,
1: whoever owns the rights gets paid,
0: right? Yeah. So you're trying to. I don't know if that Peanuts is included under their deal with ASCAP, BMI, or whoever, whatever union.
1: Well,
0: dealing
1: for
0: with.
1: For them, it's not a blanket deal.
0: It would be per song.
1: You pay
0: per song.
1: Whatever the song is, you're going to pay. Whoever owns the rights to that song.
0: And so his point was he wanted to make it so CBS had to pay more money, and that way he makes some kind of statement. The other thing I saw was when Letterman was on, Letterman was making the comparison of Colbert to Johnny Carson, just like, oh, for God's sake, stop it.
1: Yeah.
0: Jeez. As we said yesterday, he took the brand of a late night talk show host. He wasn't alone in doing it, but he took the brand of that show, even with Letterman on the vast majority of the time, which was just entertainment for the sake of entertainment.
1: Yeah, in fact, Letterman kind of broke it open to the college crowd. Letterman was considered, people may not realize if you're not old enough, he appealed to the younger crowd because he would bring in different types of music and everything else. But he also took a different approach of the, you know, behind the scenes thing of what's going on back there. And they would take the camera and follow. And, mm-hmm. and it was it turned into a bit, or actually it was written as a bit, but it made it look like, you know, you're breaking down the fourth wall thing. And the music and all of that, it was kind of taking it on to the next generation without copying what Carson did exactly. Carson was hanging out with his buddies. Carson, in fact, if you watch it, it's still available. If you watch it, it's actually come full circle. It is a modern day podcast. They're smoking.
0: I didn't see any drinking, but they did smoke.
1: They do have the coffee cups, and what's in them.
0: They made fun of the coffee cups,
1: and they always talk about that.
0: If Ed was drinking,
1: exactly. So, you know, so it's a modern day podcast.
0: No, but we made that point a couple of weeks ago. I said when you go back to it, you know, and you watch the old Carsons, you're like, it's almost like a lot of modern day podcasts.
1: Yeah,
0: especially if you've got, you know, the comedians on there.
1: Yeah.
0: And, you know, it's maybe at times, you know, it's different, but I got the podcast feeling just over the last year or so because Letterman's on, when I wake up,
1: mm-hmm.
0: Carson's on.
1: Right.
0: And, you know, and it's on Antenna TV.
1: Right.
0: And so I didn't last night, and I don't every night, but occasionally I'll put it on, and I try to guess what year it is.
1: Oh, yeah, okay.
0: You know, it's like, okay, yeah. Is this the 70s? Is it 85?
1: Yeah.
0: How's he dressed? What's the topic out there?
1: Right.
0: And it's, you know, it's quite humorous, but.

0: We are Red Eye Radio. He is Eric Harley, and I'm Gary McNamara. Did a little research here. Johnny Carson's median age for an audience back in 1980.
1: Okay.
0: 55.
1: All right.
0: That means half above, half different. Now, that's not an average. The one for Colbert is an average, 68 years old.
1: Wow.
0: Letterman's median age in 85, or 83, when I really started watching it. 36. Jay Leno's in 2005. 55.
1: Yeah.
0: Colbert, 68.
1: His average. Yes. Yeah.
2: 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KABC.
3: Governor Gavin Newsom is in Washington, D.C. talking wildfires. Here's Jason Campidonia.
4: California Senator Alex Padilla spoke with Newsom about the challenges facing California when it comes to wildfires.
5: Hots are getting a lot hotter, dries are getting a lot drier.
4: Newsom says get ready because it's going to get worse before it gets better.
5: Of course, this summer we're expecting more fire activity, and based on this last week, it's already here.
4: Newsom says he's in D.C. fighting for federal relief for fire victims.
3: The Santa Rosa Island fire has burned over 17,000 acres. It's 44% contained. The largest wildfire in California this year has been burning for nearly a week after a shipwrecked sailor fired a flare inland. And nearly 6 million Californians are expected to travel this Memorial Day weekend mostly by car, with the cost of a gallon of regular gas in California now $6.14. That's the latest. I'm Mark Mayfield.
6: In North Hollywood on the 170 southbound before Victory, a bicycle found its way into the carpool lane. Be on the lookout as you approach there. In Long Beach on the 405 northbound after the 710, got a crash that's blocking the carpool lane. And in Norwalk on the 5 southbound before Carmenita, a tire tread is blocking the two middle lanes.
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2: Here is the news.
3: Memorial Day travel expected to set a new record this year. According to AAA, officials project that 45 million Americans will travel at least 50 miles from home between now and the 25th for the Memorial Day holiday. Hundreds of thousands of Californians have already voted ahead of the June 2nd primary.
4: This year, among early voters, there's a big increase in Republican ballots compared to the last governor's race. According to the research firm Political Data, out of just over 900,000 ballots returned, 37% are from Republicans, which is an 11% increase from the 2022 midterms. Meanwhile, only 41% came from Democrats, which is 13 points lower than 4 years ago. Most ballots have come from voters age 65 and older. I'm Tammy Trujillo.
3: The next race in the Triple Crown is the Belmont Stakes, June the 6th. That's the latest. I'm Bob Montague.
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5: In downtown on the 110 northbound before 8th Street, we had a disabled vehicle that was blocking the left lane, but CHP has done a nice job getting that over to the right shoulder, soon to be off the roadway. In Willowbrook on the 105 eastbound before Wilmington, a solo crash has got the right lane blocked. And in Carson on the 405 southbound after the 110, another conked out vehicle. This one's blocking the right lane.
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1: Across America. We are Red Eye Radio. He is Eric Carley, and I'm Gary McNamara. Good morning. Thank you for being here.
2: Thank you. Thank you very much.
1: This hasn't got any news. I just happened to come upon this.
2: What?
1: Trump's True Social 9 hours ago, based on a successful election of the now president of Poland, who I was proud to endorse, and our relationship with him, I'm pleased to announce that the United States will be sending an additional 5,000 troops to Poland. So we won't be taking them out. We'll be...
2: Oh, they're getting more.
1: Keeping
2: okay.
1: them there. So,
2: all right.
1: That solves that problem. I want to get to an AI statement that Bezos made yesterday, because there's so much on the whole AI thing here. But just yesterday in Congress, they didn't get the reconciliation through. They didn't get the reconciliation budget through.
2: Yeah.
1: And apparently members of Congress on the Republican side are balking because of that $1.8 billion Department of Justice Trump administration agreement, which was his initial lawsuit against the IRS. As we said the other day, we're against that completely.
2: Mm-hmm.
1: No administration. And we made the same thing for Congress when they did the slush fund for sexual harassment. They shouldn't be doing that. Courts are set up. Civil courts are set up if you're damaged. Is it a perfect system? No. But every Republican sees the danger of just the perception. Because yesterday, if you saw every single Republican that defended it saying, well, people were going crazy about Trump weaponization. What did Biden do to Trump? That's not the point.
2: No.
1: The point is that it's how you adjudicate it.
2: Yep.
1: And none of them touch that.

0: travel to Milwaukee for the weekend series. That's the latest. I'm Bob Montague.
1: KABC Dependable Traffic, now.
2: In West Covina on the 10 westbound before Azusa, some debris that was blocking the two right lanes has now been cleared. In Long Beach on the 405 northbound before the 710, still working on that conked out vehicle that's blocking the right lane. And in Santa Ana on the 22 eastbound connector to the northbound 57, that SIG alert's going to stay in place for a couple more hours. The connecting roadway is going to be closed due to that big rig that's on its side.
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9: A common sense Republican running for Congress in a seat once held by Adam Schiff?
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1: KABC. The Islamic Center of San Diego held its first prayer service days after two gunmen killed three people outside the mosque. Neighbors returned honoring the victims who tried to stop the attack. Police say that their actions actually helped protect about 140 children. A former employee of a nationwide nonprofit facing federal drug charges.
2: Prosecutors say 42-year-old Christopher Johnson of Culver City was arrested after allegedly being found with fentanyl during a police stop near MacArthur Park earlier this month. Johnson previously worked for people assisting the homeless, or PATH, until last September. Federal prosecutors say PATH distributed syringes in the area, but a spokesman for the nonprofit claims that's not true, saying the organization does not provide needle exchange services. I'm Sharon Reardon.
1: The World FIFA Cup, U.S. and Paraguay in Los Angeles, June the 12th. That's the latest. I'm Bob Montague.
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0: And we are Red Eye Radio. He is Eric Carly, and I'm Gary McNamara. Did a little research here. Johnny Carson's median age for an audience back in 1980.
1: Okay.
0: 55.
1: All right.
0: That means half above, half different. Now, that's not an average. The one for Colbert is an average, 68 right. years old.
1: Wow.
0: Letterman's median age in 85, or 83, when I really started watching it. 36. Jay Leno's in 2005, 55.
1: Yeah.
0: Colbert, 68.
1: Average. Average. Yes. Yeah.
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3: Two wildfires burning in Riverside County continue to grow. Residents remain under evacuation. A brush fire that erupted in the Santa Ana River bottom and Europa Valley expanded rapidly, and the Bain fire still burning on the north side of the Dry Channel just north of the Hidden Valley Nature Center. Details regarding Britney Spears'

0: Legendary NASCAR driver Kyle Busch is dead following a sudden illness. More from Rory O'Neill.
1: A future Hall of Famer, in a statement, NASCAR called Kyle Busch a rare talent, one who comes along once in a generation. A two-time Cup Series champion, Kyle Busch won a Truck Series race just last week and was asked about future victories, giving a prophetic response.
2: Take whatever you can get, man. You never know when the last one's going to be, so cherish them all, trust me.
1: Kyle Busch leaves behind a wife, two young children, and countless racing fans. Kyle Busch was 41 years old. I'm Rory O'Neill.
0: The launch of SpaceX's most powerful rocket to date was scrubbed on Thursday, Tammy Trujillo reports.
3: Several issues were noticed when the countdown was in its final minute on the launch pad in South Texas. No word yet when SpaceX will try to launch again. The Starship V3 is the tallest rocket ever assembled and is touted as the world's most powerful reusable rocket. It could be key to NASA's plan to return astronauts to the moon's surface and create a permanent moon base following the success of the Artemis II lunar mission. I'm Tammy Trujillo.
0: Meta has settled a lawsuit over allegations its platforms fueled a mental health crisis, Jim Roop reports.
4: The suit, brought by a school district in eastern Kentucky, was seeking to force Meta to cover the costs the district had incurred to fight the crisis. The district accusing Meta of designing its platforms to get young users hooked, causing widespread anxiety and depression. Around 1,200 local school districts are pursuing similar claims against Meta and other social media companies. I'm Jim Roop.
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0: The Late Show with Stephen Colbert aired its final episode Thursday night after CBS announced it was canceling this show. Last night's show closed out with Paul McCartney singing the Beatles' Hello Goodbye. I'm Michael Camp.
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10: A common-sense Republican running for Congress in a seat once held by Adam Schiff?
11: 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Hi, I'm Scott Allen Myers. 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
12: This is America in the Morning from Westwood One. Good morning, I'm John Trout. It's Friday, May 22nd, 2026. Here's what's coming up on America in the Morning.
13: Republican progress on an immigration bill has stalled over questions about White House security funding. Sagar Meghani, Washington.
14: The Democratic National Committee released its 2024 post-election autopsy. I'm Ed Donahue.
15: Allegations of anti-Semitism against a congressional candidate in Texas.
16: Create a religion state.
15: I'm Clayton Neville.
17: On Wall Street, the Dow opens this morning at a new record high, and Walmart warns gas prices are starting to hit some consumers. I'm Jessica Ettinger.
18: Tennessee's governor has granted a one-year stay of execution for Tony Carruthers after his lethal injection was halted. And Lisa Dwyer.
19: AAA predicts 45 million Americans will travel at least 50 miles from home this holiday weekend. I'm Jennifer King.
12: All ahead on America in the Morning. It's 7 after. Earlier this week, the Department of Justice announced they've settled

0: It's 5 till. This is America in the Morning. Welcome back. Pop star Britney Spears told police that she was an angel before officers arrested her in March for driving under the influence. The California Highway Patrol released body cam footage of her traffic stop where she told officers she could, quote, probably drink 4 bottles of wine and take care of you before declining an alcohol screening test, which led to her arrest. Police also discovered a brown purse in her vehicle that contained a bottle of Adderall, medication which was not prescribed to the singer. Spears was charged with DUI last month, but took a plea deal that includes a lesser charge and no jail time. A competitive eating star is set to defend his hot dog eating title while on probation after pleading guilty to battery, correspondent Gethin Coolball reports.
1: Competitive eater Joey Chestnut is on probation after pleading guilty to a misdemeanor battery charge. The reigning champion and 17-time winner of Nathan's Famous International Hot Dog Eating Contest will still compete in the July 4th spectacle. The competitive eating sensation was accused of slapping a man during a night out at an Indiana bar, his attorney said. Chestnut entered a guilty plea April 20th and was sentenced to 180 days of probation in Hamilton County, Indiana. A judge has granted him permission to travel outside the state, allowing him to continue competing. I'm Gethin Coolball.
0: There's barbecues and a lot of outdoor weekend events people are planning for Memorial Day weekend, but indoors, folks will be planning time in the theater for the latest Star Wars release. Kevin Carr has a sneak peek at The Mandalorian and Grogu.
2: Star Wars returns to the big screen with The Mandalorian and Grogu.
3: I only hunt Imperial War criminals. I'll take out every bad guy in your deck of cards.
2: Spun off from the Disney Plus flagship series, this follows a bounty hunter and his Force-sensitive sidekick as they navigate a galaxy of scum and villainy.
3: I can use some information.
4: Whoa! For this price, I'll tell you whatever you want.
3: I'm looking for a hut.
4: Close for the night. Thank you.
2: When they're hired by the New Republic to rescue a kidnapped hut, they stumble into a web of deceit.
5: This isn't about revenge. It's about preventing another war.
2: It wasn't a bad idea for Disney to pull back on its theatrical Star Wars output, because this film felt refreshing only having to worry about a few characters. It's kind of nice to have a movie where the fate of the entire galaxy isn't hanging in the balance.
3: If we're going into harm's way, check your armor.
2: Director Jon Favreau does a fine job walking the tightrope between a new story and nostalgic Easter eggs.
6: Are you scared? You should be.
2: The film is quintessential Star Wars, but it also feels modernized and true to the Mandalorian series.
3: Strap in.
2: Moreover, it's just plain fun, the way Star Wars should be.
3: This is the way.
2: Yeah, you got 3 seasons of the show on streaming, but this new chapter offers an action-filled tale with a wider scope. And doggone it if that Grogu ain't adorable. The Mandalorian and Grogu gets 4 jetpacks out of 5. I'm Kevin Carr, and that's the way I see it.
0: That's our show for today, Friday, May 22nd, 2026. Make it a safe Memorial Day weekend. America in the Morning is produced by Jeff McKay. I'm John Trout. This is Westwood One.
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13: Now at 4 a.m., a toxic spill forces people to flee their homes. Some streets in Garden Grove are... Britney Spears' March DUI arrest in Ventura County. The pop star refusing to get out of her car.
14: Now, Southern California's news leader, ABC 7 Eyewitness News.
15: And good morning. It's 4 a.m. I'm John Gregory.
16: And I'm Rachel Brown. Thanks for joining us. Could we have a cool start to our Memorial Day weekend? Let's check in with Shayla Girardin.
17: Yes, we're finally talking about that May gray. It has made a return, and you're going to notice it as soon as you head out the door this morning. It is cooler. It is cloudier. Very different picture than what we were dealing with earlier in the week. So the May gray is back, and it's going to take us right on into Memorial Day and next week as well. So cool and cloudy weekend ahead, at least for the mornings. We will see some nice clearing in the afternoon. And like I mentioned, that cooling trend is going to take us right on into next week. And it's this pattern that we know so well. The morning clouds, the afternoon sunshine. The one exception is going to be the coast. Don't be surprised. You'll hold on to that cloud cover a little bit longer. LAX right now, speaking of those cloudy skies, they're everywhere. 62 degrees for you as you head out the door. So go ahead, have the layers to start the morning. You know the drill here. We are still dealing with some pretty mild temperatures to start the day, and then by this afternoon it'll be really comfortable. Now the marine layer, it is pretty stubborn out there, so don't be shocked. Even as we head into mid-morning, you're still going to continue to see those cloudy skies. Nice clearing comes this afternoon. The one exception, again, I know we keep saying this, will be those coastal spots. Don't be shocked. Our beaches, if you are heading to the coast today, it's going to stick around a little bit longer, but it keeps our temperatures nice and cool. Upper 60s for the beach, Los Angeles, just breaking into those low 70s in Inland Empire, 80s, but no 90s in sight. All right, we'll talk about how long this cool down sticks around for, but for now, John and Rachel, I'll send it back to you.
16: Okay, Shayla, thank you. Evacuation orders have been lifted for all residential areas in Garden Grove, but some streets are still closed following a toxic chemical leak.
15: This is the view from Air 7 above the GKN Aerospace facility on Western Avenue. The Orange County Fire Authority tells us the 34,000-gallon tank contains a liquid that's used to make acrylic plastics. They say a valve opened when it got too hot. Hoses and sprinklers were used to cool it all down. Crews are now working with the company as well as industrial cleanup contractors. There are no reports of any injuries. And public health and environmental agencies are keeping a close eye on the air around the Sandy fire. It's very close to the Santa Susana Field Laboratory. This is an abandoned rocket factory. And there are 7 air sampling locations that have been established for radiological monitoring in the area. The wind-driven fire has burned more than 2,100 acres since it started on Monday. It's now 40% contained. Evacuation orders and warnings still remain in place.
16: Turning now to our roads, let's get a check of traffic with Scott Reif.
18: Yeah, Rachel, John, good morning. Good morning, everyone. Right now, the freeways look great. There's nothing going on out there that we're concerned about that could cause delays for your commute, so that's great news. There's one incident that later on could be a problem. We'll show you it's in Eastdale on the I-15 southbound at the 60. There was an accident here, and it actually occurred in a work zone. So if you're southbound on the I-15, they're doing some work in that area, then there was an accident in that zone itself. We're not hearing about injuries, so that's great news. We think they're going to wrap it up quickly, but we'll keep an eye on it. Could slow things later on in the morning, but as I mentioned right now, most of the freeways look great. John, Rachel.
15: All right, Scott, thank you. Memorial Day weekend is here, marking the unofficial start of summer, and the National Weather Service is forecasting warm, windy, fire weather conditions.
16: People will also be spending more time outdoors, grilling, swimming, hiking, and more. Eyewitness News reporter Carly Gomez live with how to celebrate safely. Carly.
19: Yeah, good morning. As many are heading out this Memorial Day weekend, and even kids are letting out for the summer, many are going to be spending a lot of time outdoors. And whether you're at a park, barbecuing, on a hike, or on a swim, it's always this time of year where we're starting to see times where, you know, you have to start thinking about safety. Now, the heat and winds have already driven wildfires in our area. It's important to have essential and documents ready and a go bag ready as well in case of evacuations. Now, with the 4th of July around the corner, fireworks and barbecue-related injuries and burns contribute to 37% of ER visits, according to UC Irvine Health. Make sure kids are not handling any type of fireworks and keep them away from grills and open flames. Now, if you're headed out on a hike or even camping, it is important to make sure everyone is staying hydrated. That's including pets. Now, heat exhaustion and heat stroke can set in quickly with a feeling of dizziness or even fatigue. Now, pack sunscreen, wear light and loose clothing, and even carry a small fan if that's helpful. helpful. As for pools and beaches, designate someone as the water watcher and pay close attention to rip currents in the ocean. Now, everyone wants to have a good time without that visit to the hospital or the ER. A good way to just make sure you're doing that, especially as you're barbecuing. A lot of people will be barbecuing this weekend. Make sure your hands are washed and clean. The cross-contamination is real when it comes to meat and poultry mixing with dry items like vegetables. That'll cause salmonella, send you straight to a hospital. But also the open flame. Make sure you have water, a fire extinguisher nearby to put that out quickly. Make sure you are, before you're packing it up, that fire is out before you leave. Reporting live in Glendale, Carly Gomez, ABC 7 Eyewitness News.
20: Always good advice, Carly. Thank you for that report. And like any three-day weekend, a lot of folks will be hitting the road. This Memorial Day, we're all spending more at the pump.
15: And Governor Newsom and now Chevron are blaming each other for the high gas prices. Eyewitness News reporter Abigail Velez explains why.
21: This Memorial Day weekend, the roads are packed and so are the gas stations. AAA expects nearly 3 million Southern Californians to hit the road this holiday weekend, with CHP stepping up enforcement.
22: We'll have more officers on the roadways. They will be enforcing all rules of the roads. However, they will be focusing on reckless driving and enforcing seatbelt violations.
21: But this year, traffic isn't the main concern for drivers.
23: I have friends that have families, they have two or three cars, you know, and they just feel the pain of the pump.
21: In some parts of Los Angeles, prices are climbing past $8 a gallon. Chevron says you can blame your lawmakers. Sacramento policies did this, now you pay more. That message, paid for by the oil giant, is now appearing at gas stations across California.
23: We're all suffering the same, so, you know, the political stuff, I don't care.
21: Chevron blaming state Democrats and California's environmental policies for sky-high prices, saying in part, we urge Sacramento to take energy policy seriously and stop making life expensive for California drivers. But some of those drivers are pointing the finger elsewhere.
24: You're fighting with the country that we're buying all the oil from. Well, hell, what do you think? Going to go up, you know, it's got to. There's no way around it.
21: Gas prices nationwide have jumped about 50% since the war in Iran began, with the fight over the Strait of Hormuz pushing the California average above $6 a gallon. In a post on X, Governor Gavin Newsom telling Californians to avoid Chevron this holiday weekend, accusing big oil of cashing in during this war while drivers struggle.
25: I don't really necessarily choose sides, but I do. It would be nice to have the prices go down in gas.
19: Abigail Velez, ABC 7 Eyewitness News.
15: The man known here in Southern California as the Tesla road rage driver is now heading to prison in Hawaii. You may remember some of the multiple road rage incidents, all of them caught on camera. Nathaniel Radomac was arrested in Hawaii last year, accused of injuring a woman and her 18-year-old daughter. After pleading no contest, he was sentenced to 7 years in prison. Here's what the judge told him.
26: You know, I take accountability, just feel bad about it. It shouldn't happen. But I really need a certain kind of treatment that is being prolonged and farther away. It's not helping me. But I take accountability.
15: As part of her ruling, the judge said Radomac did not seek the medical treatment he needed. She also said he consumed illegal substances while already on parole for other crimes.
20: New dash cam video is showing Britney Spears' March DUI arrest in Ventura County.
27: I need you to step out of your car, okay?
28: I don't
27: know. Okay, well, I'm sorry if you don't like that. I'm giving you a lawful order to step out of your vehicle, okay?
15: Officers say Spears was swerving between lanes. They asked her to step out of the car for a DUI investigation, and Spears refused multiple times, even offering to take officers to her house instead.
28: Oh, I don't want to get in your car, sir. You can come to my house. I'll make you food and lasagna or whatever you want. I have a pool. My babies are coming to my house tonight.
15: After several minutes, she eventually did get out, completed field sobriety tests, and then was handcuffed. Spears later pled guilty to the lesser charge of wet, reckless driving.
20: This morning, we are learning more about the sudden death of NASCAR driver Kyle Busch.
29: Can somebody try to find Phil Heisel? He's the Hendrick doctor guy. Tell him I need him after the race, please.
20: While his family did not share details about his cause of death, they said he had been hospitalized with a severe illness. Busch was reportedly testing in a racing simulator when he became unresponsive and was taken to a hospital on Wednesday. Earlier this month, he was heard radioing his crew for a shot when he finished a race. The broadcaster said he had a sinus cold. Bush was 41 years old. He is survived by his wife and two kids.
15: Murder for hire, how one influencer and several others ended up in front of a judge.
20: Plus, backlash against President Trump, how it's all tied to taxpayers and leaked tax returns. Could Trump still have his way when it comes to the so-called anti-weaponization fund?
17: Good morning. May Gray is back, and we're talking about some cooler temperatures as we head into the weekend. San Bernardino, Riverside, look at this. 80s make a return for you. No 90s in sight. Mid-60s for you in Los Angeles, Lancaster, Palmdale, both just coming in shy of the 90s, and 65 out there in Ventura. It actually gets cooler from here. We'll talk about the weekend cool down and what it'll look like for the holiday. It's all coming up after the break.
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7: In place, but just keep in mind, interior spots will be breezy, and for the rest of us, we've got a nice sea breeze that's going to take us into the afternoon. Now, I mentioned that temperature dip out there. L.A. Orange County, mid-70s out there today, continuing to cool through the weekend, so you've got the morning clouds, the afternoon sunshine. That takes us into next week, and look at next Tuesday. Temperatures only making it to the upper 60s. Valleys, Inland Empire, low 80s out there. It will be a fairly warm weekend for you. 80 degrees both Saturday and Sunday. 70s for your Monday. Tuesday coming in 72. The reason for this nice cool down is right now we have a trough of low pressure that's just going to sit over Southern California. It's going to bring us those cooler conditions today. We've got that return of the onshore flow as well. I want to jump ahead to next week though. Here's the next trough that's going to roll through. So we have a series of them. This is early next Monday, another trough of low pressure. And then we have a really powerful low that's going to move in just north of us and continue to dip our temperatures by Tuesday. So John, Rachel, a nice cooling trend on the way. We'll talk about what this means for the mountains and deserts in a bit, but for now, I'll send it back your way.
8: All right, Shayla, thank you. Now we want to get a check of traffic at this hour. Let's go to Scott Reif live in Air 7. Hey, Scott.
9: Yeah, hey, Rachel, good morning. Good morning, everyone. It's a good-looking Friday morning drive. Nothing really major going on. We'll go back to the same thing we talked about earlier. And we understand there are injuries now on this I-15 southbound at the 60. So traveling down into East Vail through that eastern end of Ontario, it was a work zone and an accident involved here with injuries. So it could take a while to clear. We don't see a delay yet. I don't think it's going to be a big deal. We'll keep an eye on it. If you start to see delays there, we'll update you on that. But overall, most of the freeways right now look
8: for... of the new movie with the filmmakers and all-star cast.
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8: 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Don't miss On the Red Carpet presents Star Wars, The Mandalorian and Grogu. That's tomorrow night at 9, right here on ABC 7. This is the way.
13: A cannon's kaboom, marking the patriotic moment that Huntington Beach kicks off its celebration of America's 250th anniversary. 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And, of course, you can watch that parade live right here on ABC 7 on July 4th, starting at 10 a.m.
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15: Young Kim backs President Trump 100%. The only candidate with a 100% voting record to prove it.
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0: 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I approve this message.
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9: In just 3 days, Chris Hansen and I saved 51 kids from child predators. 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I'm Sheriff Chad Bianco. 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
0: I'm Young Kim. I approve this message.
16: Ken Calvert got busted with a prostitute, then lied to police. Spent our money on sex changes for kids. Got sex for himself while fleecing taxpayers. Ken Calvert, what a sleazebag.
0: Mark Brown, Eyewitness News at 11.
17: Good morning. Happy Friday. Our May gray pattern is back. So that means if you are heading to the beach today, cool and cloudy to start. You will see some clearing this afternoon with temperatures making it to the 70. But as for the holiday weekend, if you have plans to head to the coast, just keep in mind that clearing could be slow. Temperatures only making it to the upper 60s. Cloudy skies sticking around for many parts. Mountains, no May gray for you. Low 70s out there, holding on to the 70s through the weekend. And then our deserts, still feeling the heat. 88 degrees out there today. Palm Springs coming in 98. John, Rachel, I'll send it back your way.
18: All right, Sheila, thank you. Charged with plotting to murder her ex-boyfriend, a TikTok influencer, went before a judge yesterday.
19: Earlier this week, Gabby Gonzalez, her father, and her former boyfriend, Kai Cordry, were all arrested for an alleged plot to murder her other ex, boy band singer Jack Avery, in a staged car crash. It follows a long-standing custody and visitation dispute between Gonzalez and Avery over their 7-year-old daughter. Gonzalez and Cordry both appeared in court on the conspiracy to commit murder charges. The judge set bail at $2 million. And Avery addressed the situation publicly for the first time in a lengthy post on Instagram. It says, quote, "Right now my focus is on being the best father I can be. I'm thankful to have sole custody of my daughter, Lavender, who is safe, healthy, and deeply loved. I look forward to continuing to build a peaceful and stable life for her."
18: An elderly woman found dead alongside her husband in their Coachella Valley home may have been scammed by somebody pretending to be Tom Selleck. 79-year-old Karen Whitaker and her husband, 80-year-old Donald Whitaker, were found dead last Friday. Karen's close friend says scammers first contacted Karen last fall, gradually gained her trust, and they got her to hand over thousands of dollars. Her friend says when Karen's husband finally found out what had been happening, he was extremely upset.
20: He just didn't know how to handle it, and he asked her to please stop. But he couldn't talk her into believing that it was a fraud. And she was sneaking money. She was doing anything she could to get the money, because obviously if she didn't send him money, they weren't going to talk to her anymore.
18: The Riverside County Sheriff's Department's investigating the couple's death as a double homicide. They don't believe there's any threat to the public.
19: Claims of a hunger strike at one ice center. We're hearing about the living conditions in the high desert.
18: The America 250 exhibit, where you can celebrate the American story.
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5: Right now, traffic is very light, but thousands of people, millions of people are expected to hit the roads for Memorial Day weekend. I'm David Gonzalez, and I'll have the latest coming up in just a couple minutes.
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19: A residential burglary crew is targeting homes using camouflage surveillance cameras and other technology.
18: We are weeks away from the FIFA World Cup here in Los Angeles. What role Homeland Security plans to play for the big event?
19: Memorial Day holiday travel chaos, and millions of people are hitting the road. What you need to know before you go. Good Friday morning to you. It's 4:30. I'm Rachel Brown.
18: And I'm John Gregory. We're off to a cool, a gray start, kind of typical for this time of year, Shayla. May Gray's here, obviously.
17: Yes, and right back just in time for the holiday, I should say. And it is going to stick around through the weekend, too. So if you like this May Gray pattern, you're going to love what is coming this weekend. We're back to the morning clouds, afternoon sunshine. So you will notice it as soon as you step out the door this morning. Cool and cloudy to start the day. I do want to mention, though, the afternoons are going to still be really nice. We've got comfortable, mild temperatures. So if you have plans to be out and about over the weekend, enjoy this. It's going to be beautiful. This cooling trend is going to take us right through the weekend and into early next week as well. And you know the drill. Morning clouds, afternoon sunshine. We're really good at this. This is going to be the pattern as we head into the next couple days. For now, LAX, there you go. Cool and cloudy. It's tough to miss. Temperature's pretty mild, though, coming in 62 degrees. So you can start off with the light layers this morning. Our interior areas probably won't need those layers by this afternoon. But along the coast, the marine layer will stick around a little bit longer. So even by mid-morning, still a mix out there of sun and clouds. As we head into this afternoon, really nice clearing, but I do want to caution as we head into the next couple days, that cloud cover is going to stick a little bit more to our coastal spots. So if you're planning a beach weekend, just keep in mind how much sunshine you see will really depend on where you are. Upper 60s for the coast. I mean, hey, the marine layer keeping us nice and cool. 70s for Los Angeles and Inland Empire, the 80s. We'll talk about how long this cool down sticks around for. But for now, John and Rachel, I'll send it back to you.
18: Thank you, Shayla. Memorial Day means crowded roads as people head out of town for the three-day weekend.
19: Eyewitness News reporter David Gonzalez live with a look at how the holiday traffic is looking this morning.
5: Hey, good morning, guys. Luckily, it's 4:30 in the morning. That means traffic is very, very light. Right now, we're actually traveling on the 10 freeway heading east, right about to enter the Pomona area. Check this out. Roadways are pretty standard right now. Traffic is flowing. Traffic on the other side of the freeway heading westbound. It seems a little heavier, but we think it's all those people that are trying to squeeze in those extra hours of work later this morning before they head off for the big holiday weekend. So if you do plan to head out later today, just be mindful that traffic, of course, is going to be extra heavy the later you head into the afternoon. So if you're planning to head out for Memorial Day weekend, you may want to keep these times in mind. The worst times to be on the road today is between 11 a.m. and 8 p.m. AAA says traveling between 3 and 6 p.m. will be extra painful later today. And for those traveling back on Monday also, you can also expect heavier traffic on Sunday between noon and 5 p.m. But there is some good news in all this. If you plan on leaving today or tomorrow before 11 a.m. or on Monday before 10 a.m., you should be able to avoid the heaviest traffic. And even though gas prices are sky high, AAA says lots of people still plan to road trip for the holiday weekend. San Diego, Las Vegas, and national parks will be popular destinations this year. And if you're headed out on east on the I-10 later today, just be aware you won't be the only one.
1: What you want to do is avoid those afternoon rush hour times when commuters heading home from work are mixing on the road with the travelers heading in and out of town. And in Southern California, one of the busiest stretches of freeways is going to be the 10 from L.A. to Palm Springs and then on to Phoenix. Take about 4.5 hours to go from L.A. to Palm Springs and 8.5 hours to go from L.A. to Phoenix.
5: 4.5 hours to Palm Springs. That's probably an extra 2 hours if you do that drive normally. Make sure to plan out when you fill up as well. Remember that gas stations closest to the freeway are always a little more expensive. So if you want to save some money at the pump, drive away from the interstate to find the best deals. Back out here live, you can see that traffic is flowing here on the I-10 freeway heading east in the Pomona area. But as we mentioned, that will all change later today. And if you're wondering related to gas prices, right now, the average here in California is about $6.13. It's $1.20 more right now than it was the same time this time last year. Reporting live on I-10 in Pomona, David Gonzalez, ABC 7 Eyewitness News.
18: Yeah, it hurts to fill up. All right, David, thank you.
19: And it will be a busy weekend on our roads with the holiday. Let's check in with Scott Rye for a look at traffic at this hour. Hi, Scott.
2: Yeah, there is no question about that. This afternoon is going to be brutal, no question. And this morning, more than likely, is going to be lighter than normal, just the way it goes before a holiday. And right now, Friday light is really what we have everywhere. There's a problem that popped up on the 605 northbound at Lower Azusa. You know, that's almost to the end of the 605 north, traveling through Irwindale up towards the 210. The volume is very light this time of the morning on that stretch of the 605 north. And the only report we have is some debris in the right lane. So I really don't think we're going to see much of a delay there. And everything we're looking at right now, it's coming in on the maps all green and moving well. So far this morning, things look great. John, Rachel?
19: Okay, Scott, thank you. The Reagan Library reopened after the Sandy fire forced an evacuation earlier this week. And today it's getting to debut a new America 250 exhibit filled with rare pieces of U.S. history.
18: Eyewitness News reporter Monica Deanda is live in Simi Valley with the details on that. Hi, Monica.
3: Hey, John, Rachel, good morning. The Ronald Reagan Presidential Foundation and Institute calling this a once-in-a-generation exhibition. You won't want to miss it. And it's exciting, right, because we have this holiday weekend, and beginning today, that is when you can come here and witness this exhibition and truly bring the whole family. It's perfect for the holiday weekend. Now, the Reagan Library here in Simi Valley is hosting this America 250 exhibition, celebrating 2.5 centuries of American history, showcasing the defining moments of the past 250 years and highlighting how every generation has been called to defend our liberties. The exhibition features iconic national treasures and rare war artifacts, many of which have never before appeared together. Some must-see items to tell you about include John Trumbull's The Declaration of Independence painting and a cannon used in a pivotal moment of the Battle of Gettysburg. So truly, lots of history for you to come on over here to the Ronald Reagan Library and witness beginning today. Doors open at 10 o'clock this morning. And if you're thinking, you know, what's something nice for the kids to bring them and really showcase American history, this is the place to be this holiday weekend. Reporting live in Simi Valley, Monica De Anda, ABC 7 Eyewitness News.
19: Okay, sounds great. Monica, thank you.
18: New this morning, four men tied to an organized South American burglary crew. They're behind bars. The San Bernardino County Sheriff's Department says they targeted homes using camouflage surveillance cameras, Wi-Fi jamming devices, and fake license plates. Investigators recovered the tools along with stolen property while serving search warrants in L.A. County. They believe there could be more victims.
19: The Department of Homeland Security is disputing claims that at least 20 immigrants detained at the Adelanto ICE Processing Center are on a hunger strike.
18: According to a coalition of immigrant rights groups, some of the detainees are refusing to eat in response to alleged inhumane conditions. As we've reported, there have been claims of poor medical care and food insecurity at Adelanto. Eva Huerta, whose husband was recently transferred from Adelanto to an annex facility, says conditions are terrible.
4: When he goes to the doctor for a cough and chest pain, they simply just give him two Tylenol. They give him mints, Christmas mints, and they give him two baggies with salt so he can gargle. That's my grandma's recipe. That is not medical attention.
18: A spokesperson for DHS says there's no hunger strike at Adelanto, adding even during hunger strike, ICE provides three meals a day to each detainee's room. And in a statement to Eyewitness News, the owner and operator of the facility says in all instances, our support services are monitored by ICE, including by on-site agency personnel.
19: In 3 weeks, the FIFA World Cup comes to Los Angeles. L.A. County Sheriff Robert Luna spoke with Eyewitness News about working with Homeland Security, including ICE, to keep the world's biggest sporting event safe.
6: We do human trafficking with them. They will help us with security. The FBI will. The Secret Service will. We will have to work collectively, but we're going to keep the game safe for everybody who lives here and people who are visiting as well.
19: 300 law enforcement personnel took part in a joint training exercise this week. Homeland Security says ICE and Border Patrol will target counterfeit tickets, human trafficking, and drug smuggling. The U.S. Open against Paraguay at SoFi Stadium is on June 12th.
18: West Hollywood is celebrating Harvey Milk Day today with a colorful tribute to LGBTQ history and activism.
19: The city is hosting its fourth annual Jose Saria drag pageant tonight in West Hollywood. The event honors both Milk and Saria, a drag performer and activist. Milk is California's first openly gay elected official.
18: In ownership, and they're planning to protest this holiday weekend. They say owner Artie Moreno doesn't care about winning and are calling for him to sell the team. The first protest is planned for today during the game in the Wright Field Pavilion. The second protest will be held tomorrow. That one will start before the game at 5 p.m. at the State College entrance.
19: A suspected case of Ebola on board a flight from France. What we're learning about the potential exposure to passengers.
18: Plus, trying to buy a home, what's forcing mortgage rates to climb higher, when we could expect to see a cool down in home prices.
19: And it is Fleet Week. See why some sailors and Marines are spending Liberty at the happiest place on Earth.
17: And good morning. The May gray is back for us. We're also talking about some cooler temperatures out there today. Overall, though, a really beautiful weekend ahead. If you're heading out and about for the holiday, enjoy these conditions. Mid-70s for you in Los Angeles, Lancaster, Palmdale, no 90s in sight, at least not today. 75 for Thousand Oaks and Ojai, just shy of the 80s. We do have a cool down that continues for the weekend. We'll talk about how long it sticks around for after the break.
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6: I'm Young Kim. I approve this message.
7: Ken Calvert got busted with a prostitute, then lied to police. No wonder President Trump can't trust Calvert. Caught faking Trump's endorsement. Named among Congress's most corrupt, Ken Calvert. What a sleazebag.
8: Welcome back. Canadian health leaders say the passenger who caused a Detroit-bound flight to divert to Montreal is not showing any symptoms of Ebola.
9: The incident happened on Wednesday. Federal officials say that passenger on board the Air France flight was from the Democratic Republic of Congo. In a statement, the airline says there was no medical emergency on board and it was complying with the entry requirements of the U.S. The DRC government says at least 160 deaths are thought to be linked to Ebola. The average rate on a 30-year fixed loan rose again this week to 6.51%. That is the highest level since July 31st of last year. Experts say the war is pushing turmoil in the bond market, which is sending rates higher. But the 30-year rate is still lower than a year ago. In mid-May last year, it averaged 6.86%.
8: Here's a look at some of our top stories this morning. Governor Newsom signs a first-in-the-nation executive order on AI. It establishes a new state dashboard to track AI's impact on jobs, bolster layoff laws, and expand worker protections.
9: A Glendale doctor is at the center of what's being called the largest Botox fraud scheme in the U.S. Violetta Milian was convicted in a $45 million scheme to defraud Medicare. Prosecutors say she submitted claims for Botox injections that were never performed.
8: The state attorney general's cardroom regulations are now on hold after a San Francisco judge temporarily blocked them. The new rules that took effect last month banned some of the most popular table games. The judge said the regulations exceed the AG's authority and granted a preliminary injunction. You can always stay up to date on the ABC 7 Los Angeles app.
9: A Memorial Day tradition returns to Long Beach with the main events for Fleet Week starting today.
8: The fun kicked off yesterday with a special celebration at Disneyland for more than 100 sailors and Marines. Orange County reporter Bianca Bono has a look.
10: Two FA-18 Super Hornets flying over the happiest place on Earth as service members experience the magic of Disney. More than 100 Navy sailors and Marines made their way down Main Street for a celebration of Los Angeles Fleet Week.
11: Disneyland has had 100 years of serving and supporting our military ever since Walt and Royal Disney from World War I. So that passion for our military continues on. It is part of our tradition.
10: Disneyland Resort decorated in red, white, and blue to honor those who serve.
12: It's not only the members, us being here, but it's Disney recognizing us. And just to see the smiles on their faces, and it's educating some people about what the military is, too.
10: Rear Admiral Upper Half Robert C. Nowakowski is the Deputy Commander for Naval Education and Training Command Force Development. An honorary pilot on the Mark Twain riverboat as guests looked on and waved in support.
12: They're also seeing the support from the people that are here, that which actually motivates them more, and they have a purpose when they, you know, more of a purpose, I would argue, when they go back to the ship.
10: In the crowd, as a Navy band marches down for a special flag retreat ceremony, one of the sailors' mom.
13: You're going to make me cry. I never thought I could see my son in Disneyland in uniform. You know, this is a once-in-a-lifetime opportunity, and I love it.
14: How proud are you of him?
13: Absolutely proud. Absolutely proud of all of them.
10: Bianca Bono, ABC 7 Eyewitness News.
8: Yeah, great to see Disneyland honoring the people serving in our military like that. It was nice.
9: Yeah, it was beautiful.
8: And it looked like the weather was pretty good.
2: Oh, I know. We've had such a great week out there. It was warm, though, this week. So we get a nice cool down as we head into the weekend. If you did like the warm weather, we'll have some nice, fairly warm afternoons for our interior spots. But overall, a cooling trend is going to take us right on into the weekend and early next week as well. And the May gray pattern is back. I want to take you outside, though. We're taking a live look from Irvine this morning. You can see that cloud cover is back. It is moving on in the marine layer to start off the morning, and it's going to be sticking around for the next couple days. But overall, nice cool conditions for you too, 59 degrees. So you can start off with the layers this morning, and especially along the coast, you want to keep the layers, the long sleeves, into the afternoon as well. Downtown Los Angeles, you can make out the skyline, but it is cloudy out there. The good news is this cloud cover, it's not going to impact your drive this Friday morning. It's just cool, it's cloudy, and it means overall really nice mild afternoons as we head into the weekend. Now, if you like this cool down, you are going to love next week, because this cooling trend, it takes us through the weekend. It takes us into early next week as well. In fact, temperatures are going to dip even more. 63 degrees out there to start off your morning in Palmdale, 56 in Santa Clarita, Woodland Hills coming 55 degrees, and Santa Monica at 61. So we have pretty calm winds out there to start the morning. Not too much to talk about. As we head into this afternoon, that onshore push is going to roll in once again. So it means our interior spots could see some gustier winds. Palmdale out into Wrightwood and even the low deserts, Palm Springs, Banning Pass, all seeing those breezier conditions. We'll see some gusts in the 25 to 30 mile per hour range. No wind advisories in place, though. This is not going to impact your plans too much. If anything, this onshore flow that we're seeing, it's going to continue to bring us that morning May gray each and every day. It helps keep us nice and cool, and these temperatures really comfortable through the weekend. LA Orange County, 76 out there today, cooling to the mid 70s Saturday, Sunday, Tuesday, going to be the coolest day of the week, though. Look, only making it to the upper 60s. Our valleys, Inland Empire, you've got the 80s out there today, holding on to that 80 degree mark Saturday and Sunday. So we'll be on the warmer side for you, and then 70s as you head into your Monday. I do want to mention, we have this trough of low pressure sitting over Southern California. That's what's bringing us this nice dip in temperatures, and then we're going to see a series of troughs as we head into the next couple days. So by Monday, another trough of low pressure rolls through, and then we've got this really nice low that's going to drop in on Tuesday, continuing to drop our temperatures. So bringing us this May gray pattern, overall the really nice afternoons still in store. We'll talk about what this means for the mountains and the deserts in just a bit, but for now, John and Rachel, I'll send it back your way.
14: Okay, Shayla, thank you. The Atlantic hurricane season begins on June 1st. The National Oceanic and Atmospheric Administration is forecasting a below average season. The agency is predicting 8 to 14 named storms through November 30th. Of those, it expects 3 to 6 to become hurricanes, with up to 3 reaching Category 3 or stronger.
8: Shocking new footage shows the moment a car plows into a 14-year-old girl while she's walking to her school bus in Florida.
14: This video of the March incident released shows that girl being blindsided by that car and falling to the ground. Police say the driver was trying to pass a stopped school bus, which you should never do. The girl was treated for whiplash, and she is expected to be okay. Glass and metal go flying as a BMW slams into a school bus carrying students with special needs. This happened in Massachusetts, just north of Boston. 9 of the students on board were rushed to nearby hospitals. Everyone is expected to be okay.
8: Well, let's talk about traffic here at home. Scott Reif is watching the roads and the highways. It's a holiday weekend. Scott, how do things look?
15: Well, the way it usually looks on a Friday morning before a holiday, and that is very, very light. A lot of folks getting off early or taking a four-day weekend, and you kind of notice that in the morning drive, and then not so much in the afternoon drive. It'll be brutal later this afternoon, but that's the way it goes. Right now, there's really nothing to talk about, but we'll show you a problem on the maps on the 5 southbound at Empire Avenue. It looks like a couple of semis may have made it off to the right shoulder, limp to the shoulder, if you will, after a small collision. We're not hearing about injuries, not much volume at this time of the morning, and the 5 freeway through Burbank looks like it's up to speed in both directions. Rachel, John?
8: Thank you, Scott. You can be part of something big at a moment of real need for our community. 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
9: I love the butter chicken. 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
28: 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I'm Sheriff Chad Bianco. 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
2: Good morning. The May gray is back for us, so it means cooler and cloudier conditions if you're heading to the coast. You will make it to the low 70s today, but keep in mind, if you're planning to hit the beach this weekend, it is going to be on the cool side, upper 60s for you. And depending on where you are, not all coastal spots are going to see that nice clearing. Mountains, you've got plenty of clearing out there today. 72 degrees for you, holding on to the low 70s for the weekend. Really nice temperatures heading your way. Our deserts, still feeling the heat. 88 degrees out there today, cooling down to the mid 80s. Saturday and Sunday, Palm Springs, 98 degrees for your Friday. John, Rachel, I'll send it back to you.
9: Okay, Shayla, thank you. 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
8: 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Starbucks is also teaming up with the fitness app Strava, challenging users to walk or run for 22 minutes a day over 10 days. Well, your next Target run may come with a smoother ride. The retailer is rolling out redesigned shopping carts with bigger baskets, larger cup holders, ergonomic handles, and a deeper child seat, all made from fully recyclable materials. The cart makeover is just the beginning. Target says it's investing $5 billion to remodel more than 130 stores and open 30 new locations with easier-to-navigate layouts, expanded grocery sections, and greener technology.
9: SpaceX got within a half minute of launching its newest and biggest Starship on a test flight, but it hit a cascade of problems and halted the countdown last night. SpaceX CEO Elon Musk says the hydraulic pin holding the launch tower's arm in place did not retract. If the problem can be fixed quickly, another launch attempt could be made today. NASA's relying on this latest version of Starship to land astronauts on the moon in a few years. Well, a new way to score tickets to see your favorite artist, why you'll really need to be a top-notch fan for this special deal.
8: Plus, we're talking fire safety after heat and winds caused wildfires across Southern California this week. 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
7: A common sense Republican running for Congress in a seat once held by Adam Schiff?
10: Yes. Hi, I'm Scott Allen Myers. 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
10: I'm Scott Allen Myers, and I approve of this message. 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
2: Gray pattern is back. It's here to start the day, but the afternoons are still going to be really nice out there. So if you have plans to be out and about this weekend, you're really going to like these conditions. We just got to get through some cool and cloudy mornings. LAX right now, the marine layer is back to start the day. Temperatures are pretty mild too. You're coming in 62 degrees. So we're back to that pattern where you can start off with the long sleeves, the sweater, the jacket to start the day. And then especially our interior areas, you'll be able to ditch some of those layers by this afternoon. So the May gray pattern is back. It is here to stick around for the next couple days. We've got a cool and cloudy weekend ahead. But again, we're just talking about morning clouds and then afternoon sunshine. You know the drill. We're still going to see some nice clearing. This cooling trend, if you like it, it's going to take us right on into next week. So we get to hold on to these cool conditions for a bit. And like I mentioned, the afternoon's still going to be really nice. So if you have plans to be out and about for your Friday, your Saturday, you can keep those plans. We're still talking about the May gray to start the morning. But look, by about mid-morning, we start to see it break up a tad. Still holding on to those cloudy skies, though, out toward Ventura County, into Long Beach, and even parts of Orange County. Really not going to see that full clearing until we get into this afternoon. I do want to caution, though, if you have plans to head to the beach today or even into this weekend, you might not see a ton of clearing. But hey, it is going to keep the conditions really nice and mild for us. 60s along the coast, Los Angeles in the 70s, Inland Empire 80s today. We'll talk about how long the cool conditions last. But for now, John, I'll send it your way.
8: All right, Shayla, thank you. Public health and environmental agencies keeping an eye on the air and around the Sandy Fire in Simi Valley. It's close to the Santa Susana Field Laboratory, and seven air samples.

0: Locations have been established for radiological monitoring. This is an old rocket factory up in the hills there. The wind-driven fire has burned more than 2,100 acres since it started on Monday. It's now 40% contained. Evacuation orders and warnings do remain in place.
1: Memorial Day weekend is here, marking the unofficial start of summer.
2: Even though it's cooling down, this week of fires is a reminder to be safe around heading into the summer season.
0: Eyewitness News reporter Carly Gomez live with how to celebrate safely. Hi, Carly.
3: Hi, guys. Yeah, as many are going to be heading out for Memorial Day weekend and the kids are letting out for the summer, a lot of people are going to start heading outdoors. And whether you're at a park barbecue or you're going to be going on a hike or a swim, it's always a good time to start thinking about safety. Now, as the heat and the winds have been driving a lot of the fires in our local areas lately, now it's important to have essential documents and go bags ready in case of an evacuation. With the 4th of July around the corner, firework and barbecue-related burns and injuries contribute to 37% of ER visits, according to UC Irvine Health. Now, make sure kids are not handling any type of fireworks and keep them away from grills and open flames. Now, if you're headed out on a hike or camping, it's important to make sure everyone is staying hydrated, including pets. Now, heat exhaustion and heat stroke can set in quickly with that feeling of dizziness or fatigue. Now, make sure you're packing sunscreen, wear light and loose clothing, and even carry a small fan if that's helpful. Now, as for pools and beaches, designate someone as the water watcher and pay close attention to rip currents in the ocean. Now, everyone wants to have a good time when you're outdoors and not be wasting your time heading to the hospital or the ER. Now, if you're going to be barbecuing, which a lot of people do Memorial Day weekend, there's a lot of things that can help you out here. Making sure, first of all, your hands are clean and washed before you're handling raw meat and putting that on the grill. You don't want to cross-contaminate, cause salmonella. That's something that sends people to the hospital right away. Also, another thing is just make sure that flame is contained and there's nothing around your grill that can catch fire. Always have maybe a bucket on the side or an extinguisher ready to put out those flames. Now, also, before you're packing things up, just make sure that fire is completely put out. Reporting live in Glendale, Carly Gomez, ABC 7 Eyewitness News.
1: 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Thank you. A Memorial Day tradition returns to Long Beach with the main events for Fleet Week starting today.
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0: Well, let's get a look at the morning commute. Scott Reif is watching traffic for us. Hi, Scott.
4: Hi, John. Yeah, there's really not much to look at, and that's the way we like it, right? Right now, the freeways look great. We'll go back to the incident we talked about last time. On the 5 freeway southbound at Empire Avenue in Burbank, a couple of semis collided. Lots of times, that's going to be a huge deal. But this morning, they got off to the shoulder. The volume is very light. It's not affecting the 5 southbound, and it won't affect the northbound side either. So really, overall, we haven't been able to find anything on our freeways that has caused much in the way of delays. Let's hope it stays that way. Rachel?
1: Okay, Scott, thank you. An elderly woman found dead alongside her husband in their Coachella Valley home may have been scammed by someone pretending to be Tom Selleck. 79-year-old Karen Whitaker and her husband, 80-year-old Donald Whitaker, were found dead last Friday. Karen's close friend says scammers first contacted Karen last fall, gradually gained her trust, and got her to hand over thousands of dollars. Her friend says when Karen's husband finally found out what had been happening, he was extremely upset.
5: He just didn't know how to handle it, and he asked her to please stop. But he couldn't talk her into believing that it was a fraud. And she was sneaking money. She was doing anything she could to get the money, because obviously if she didn't send him money, they weren't going to talk to her anymore.
1: The Riverside County Sheriff's Department is investigating the couple's death as a double homicide. They don't believe there is any threat to the public.
2: New dash cam video showing Britney Spears' March DUI arrest in Ventura County.
6: The reason I pulled you over is because you were swerving in two lanes. You were
2: Officers say Spears was swerving between lanes. They asked her to step out of the car for a DUI investigation. Spears refused multiple times, even offering to take officers to her house instead.
6: What if we have you get out of the car? We'll put you in one of our cars and we'll drive around the corner so we're somewhere that there is a bunch of people driving by.
7: Oh, I don't want to get in your car, sir. You can come to my house. I'll make you food and lasagna or whatever you want. Oh, I have a pool. My babies are coming to my house tonight.
2: After several minutes, she eventually got out, completed field sobriety tests, and was handcuffed. Spears later pled guilty to the lesser charge of wet reckless driving.
0: Holiday travelers are getting ready to jet off for Memorial Day weekend. We'll have a live report from LAX.
1: Plus, which airlines are we most inclined to book with? The new report out now.
2: And the Disneyland Resort's 70th celebration continues, and ABC7 wants to give you the chance to win a visit to this fun-filled event. 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There will be two winners each day.
8: I'm Young Kim. I approve this message.
9: Ken Calvert got busted with a prostitute, then lied to police. No wonder President Trump can't trust Calvert. Caught faking Trump's endorsement. Named among Congress's most corrupt. Ken Calvert. What a sleazebag.
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11: Governor Gavin Newsom, Republicans and Democrats all oppose the wealth tax in California because it will backfire and hurt you. Billionaires and businesses are already leaving, taking good-paying jobs with them. $25 billion in California tax revenue gone. State money for our schools and firefighters gutted. It's reckless and it hurts you. Stop the wealth tax.
12: As Donald Trump keeps cutting our health care and unleashing reckless ICE raids on our communities, we can count on Mark Polito to fight back. 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
2: Well, this morning, flights in and out of New York's LaGuardia Airport are still being impacted because of a runway closure.
0: Crews have been repairing a sinkhole that opened up Wednesday, and they estimate the runway will reopen by 6 tomorrow morning. This will give engineers more time to conduct additional inspections. More than 50 flights were canceled at LaGuardia yesterday.
1: Heading out of town for Memorial Day weekend, you won't be alone.
2: AAA says a record number of Americans are expected to travel this holiday weekend, with millions passing through airports.
0: ABC News reporter Trevor Ault is live at LAX with what you can expect. Good morning, Trevor.
31: Good morning, guys. We're already starting to see people lined up here at LAX. We just watched the plane here take off, headed for Chicago. This one is headed for San Francisco at 6 o'clock. They're already starting to load the bags up, and the people who are arriving had a good idea because it's always smart to show up very early on these very busy holiday travel days. This is just one of 5,000 United flights nationwide just today alone. But over this entire stretch, The TSA says they're planning to screen 18.3 million passengers, as you mentioned, a record for the Memorial Day weekend travel. Now, we do know that there have been some increasing prices for passengers, and that has been something that travelers have had to be aware of, something that they've had to kind of calculate, hopefully booking far in advance. Now, we are expecting, as the day goes on, of course, things are going to start to pick up. It's going to slow down. We always encourage people to take some extra time before they're flying on a holiday weekend. But at least so far, I can tell you, my drive into LAX from Highland Park this early was pretty smooth. I don't have to tell people, though, watching, it's going to get really slow on a Friday if you're planning on flying out today. And if you're driving for the holiday weekend, it's a better idea to get out before 11 a.m. And Sunday is going to be better than Monday if you're trying to avoid the slowdowns, guys.
1: All right, Trevor, thank you so much. New at 5 a.m., flying out last minute for the holiday. A new survey asked travelers which airlines they'd most likely fly. Delta topped the list with nearly 50% saying they would consider booking with this airline. American followed closely at 49%, then United at 47%, Southwest at 36%. The report also found budget airlines like Frontier and JetBlue could see more demand this year. And in a separate ranking, Alaska Air and Hawaiian Airlines were the only U.S. carriers to make the top 10.
2: Okay, getting to the forecast for this Memorial Day weekend, and the May gray is like really strong the next couple of days,
3: right? It's moving in. Whether you like it or not, it is here, and it's going to be sticking around through the weekend. But we have really nice afternoons, so Tony, there's hope.
2: Okay.
3: There's some sunshine on the way. But the cloudy start is back. Right now, I want to take you out to Malibu this morning. You can see that marine layer just blanketing the coast. So it's nature's air conditioning. It's going to bring us some really comfortable temperatures over the course of the afternoon. But starting off this morning, it is on the cool side, 60 degrees. So you could have the layers to start the day. You probably won't need them this afternoon. Downtown Los Angeles, you can see that cloud cover out there to start the morning. So we are back to these May gray mornings, but it's making for some really mild afternoons, and that is going to take us right on into the weekend. So Saturday, Sunday, we're back to this pattern, the morning clouds, the afternoon sunshine, and then we hold on to this pattern into next week. In fact, temperatures are going to dip even more. For now, though, I want to get you out the door. It's pretty comfortable out there. You can have the layers to start the day. Most of us are seeing temperatures in the 50s and 60s. The cloud cover, as you can see, is pretty widespread. Upper 50s for you in Pasadena at 58, Malibu at 60 degrees, and Santa Monica, just a tad warmer, you're at 61. So overall, pretty calm winds to start the morning. I do want to show you, though, as we head into this afternoon, that onshore push is going to make a return. So we are going to see some gusty winds for our interior spots, up into the high deserts, low deserts as well. Even into the Inland Empire, you could see gusts in the 25-mile-per-hour range. No wind advisories in place. This is not going to impact your plans too much. For most of the region, it's just going to be a really nice sea breeze, and that'll die down as we head into this evening. But this continued onshore flow that we're seeing means that we are going to continue to see that May gray, that morning marine layer, each and every morning, thanks to this onshore push. Now, it also means we get some really comfortable afternoon temperatures. So, I mean, this is hard to beat. 84 for you in Lake Elsinore this afternoon. We're not talking about the 90s out there. 88 in Palmdale, Los Angeles coming in the mid-70s. And then 60s for you, so along the coast. 66 in Malibu. LA Orange County, mid-70s today, cooling as we head into the weekend. Back into that pattern, the morning clouds, the afternoon sun. But look at this cooling trend. It takes us right on into next week. Upper 60s for your Tuesday, bumping up just a tad as we head into next Wednesday, Thursday. Valley's Inland Empire, 82 out there today, cooling to the 70s by next Monday. And then Tuesday, going to be the coolest day of the week. You're at 72. The reason we have this nice cool down right now is this trough of low pressure that's just sitting over Southern California. But I want to go ahead and jump into next week. We actually have a series of troughs that are going to roll through the air. Monday, another low pressure system moves in. And then Tuesday, look at this, a really nice defined low moving into Northern California that'll dip our temps even more.

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12: We're going to let the Trump administration and ICE know we can stop you from violating the U.S. Constitution.
13: Javier Becerra isn't new to the fight for progress. In Congress, he helped write and pass Obamacare. As Attorney General, he sued Trump over 120 times and won. As Secretary of Health, Becerra took on special interests and lowered drug costs. Endorsed by Planned Parenthood and nurses, he's the fighter we need and the leader we can trust.
12: Are we ready to fight?
14: When we fight...
15: I'm Ken Calvert. I approve this message.
16: Ken Calvert.
17: Trump trusted Calvert to rebuild the military and give our troops a raise.
16: Good job, Ken.
17: And Calvert led Trump's fight to stop drugs and illegals at our border. That's why Trump said,
16: get out and vote for Ken Calvert.
18: Sarah Hernandez is built different. 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Her parents fought for farm workers. And Sarah followed their lead, becoming a teacher, then a housing advocate, fighting for us long before anyone was watching. Now, Hernandez is running for state senate to make housing more affordable, healthcare better, and create good-paying jobs. Sarah's not just talking about it, she's living it. For state senate, Sarah Hernandez.
19: You wouldn't have a barbershop quartet deliver bad news.
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19: Morgan & Morgan.
15: I'm Ken Calvert. I approve this message.
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29: Good morning. Our May gray pattern is back, which means it's going to be a little bit cooler, a little bit cloudier along the coast. 70 degrees for you this afternoon, but watch what comes this weekend. If you are planning a beach weekend for the holiday, just keep in mind you're staying on the cool side. Temperatures will only make it to the upper 60s. You may want to keep the layers handy, and depending on where you are, you might not see that much clearing as we head into the afternoon both Saturday and Sunday. Mound trend takes us into early next week. Upper 60s for the holiday, mid-60s by next Tuesday. Desert, so you've got a warm weekend ahead. 88 degrees out there today. Cooling to the mid-80s both Saturday and Sunday. Enjoy these nice temperatures. Palm Springs, 98 out there today. Cooling to 97 for your Sunday. Holding on to those upper 90s for the holidays. John, Rachel, Tony, I'll send it back to you three.
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3: 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She's a three-time Golden Globe nominee, and in 2024, she won both Record of the Year and Best Pop Solo Performance for her song Flowers. Fans have been camping out since last night for today's ceremony.
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3: Special guest speakers at the ceremony include actress Anna Taylor-Joy and fashion designer Donatella Versace.
1: A Hollywood icon is celebrating a century of movie magic, and fans from across the Southland showed up to help the El Capitan Theater mark its 100th birthday.
8: This is amazing. You know, it's a 100th year for El Capitan, and with all the Star Wars nerds here, this is just the best celebration ever.
9: There's very few theaters like this in the country, but none of them have that Disney magic.
0: Now, the sold-out premiere of The Mandalorian and Grogu kicked off the centennial celebration last night. 1,000 fans packed the historic theater. Restored by Disney in the early 90s, the El Capitan remains one of Hollywood's most beloved movie palaces.
3: Star Wars, The Mandalorian, and Grogu is projected to make $160 million globally during the Memorial Day weekend.
1: The man behind it has been working on Star Wars movies and the series for 8 years now.
0: Here's entertainment guru George Pinocchio.
10: 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Hop on.
11: In Star Wars, The Mandalorian and Grogu, our heroes go on a dangerous adventure, all in the name of helping the New Republic. The evil Jabba the Hutt may be dead, but his family lives on, and there's evil there too.
12: You, the outcast, who are letting an enemy see your face.
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11: Jon Favreau is not only a writer and a producer of Star Wars, The Mandalorian and Grogu, he's also the director. And his love of the franchise began when he saw George Lucas's original Star Wars movie back in 1977.
14: It was humbling because Star Wars was one of the first big cinematic experiences I remember, and falling in love with visual effects and that kind of mythic storytelling and everything George created, and cinema through the eyes of that movie as an entry point into learning about other cinema, because those were all influences on George. So it was a big moment.
11: And Star Wars, The Mandalorian and Grogu is a big moment for Favreau.
15: Hang on.
14: For me to linger with a particular world and character, set of characters, is because I'm getting a lot out of it. I love the partnership of the people I've been working with. I love the world. I love the audience is so curious about what you're doing. They're so perceptive and smart.
16: Good job, baby.
14: It's like playing with a big Star Wars toy set sometimes.
17: Unusual battles with creatures we haven't seen, so visual and scary.
14: It's a scary world, the stakes are high, but the characters are heroic, pure of heart, and I think that it fits the same mythic structure. Of course, George set the bar really high, but we could tell stories that at least honor that world that he created.
11: This creation is rated PG-13. George Pinocchio, ABC 7 Eyewitness News.
0: And just seeing all the people lining up for the movie. Oh, man.
3: It's going to be big.
0: It is. Big name, speaking of, in Latin music, hitting the stage at the Honda Center tonight. How much it'll cost you to snag some last-minute tickets.
3: Plus, it's Governor Newsom versus Chevron and the gasoline showdown. What you need to know before you fill up your tank.
18: And I'm David Gonzalez reporting live in Claremont, where you can see gas prices are through the roof, but that is not stopping people from heading the road ahead of Memorial Day weekend. I'll have that story coming up in just a couple minutes.
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21: We're going to let the Trump administration and ICE know we can stop you from violating the U.S. Constitution.
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29: I believe that sometimes leadership means collaboration. But know this. When my city is threatened, I will fight. I clash with Trump's ICE agents and Angelino's locked arms to protect our neighbors. I achieved the first two-year drop in homelessness ever. I battled red tape and insurers to help families rebuild from fires. Now, I haven't always got it right. There's more work to do. And with your help, I'll keep fighting for L.A.
30: I was going down La Brea. My car taps me from the side, and it's a three-car collision. One thing about Jacoby & Myers is when I called them, I went in with no money. They assured me that I wouldn't ask for a dollar unless they won the case.
31: Jacoby & Myers, because you deserve justice.
32: Ada Briceño won't talk about her dangerous record on crime.
31: But the facts will.
32: Briceño called on the mayor to defund the police and cut staffing.
31: Fewer cops, higher crime, slower 911 response times.
32: And Ada Briceño opposed the initiative to increase felony charges for repeat offenders with fentanyl crimes.
31: And crack down on criminals robbing our retail stores.
32: It's simple. 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
31: But Ada Briceño has chosen to put them in danger.
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3: Now at 5:30, a coalition of immigrant rights groups claiming that a hunger strike is happening at an ICE facility. Those claims are now being shut down by DHS.
0: Get ready for extra traffic as holiday travelers head to their Memorial Day destinations. The worst and best times to hit the road.
36: I'm Monica De Anda inside the Reagan Library with a sneak peek at their newest exhibition, which celebrates America's 250 years. We have a sneak peek and we'll tell you just how soon you can come visit.
1: Good morning and happy Friday. I'm Rachel Brown here with John Gregory and Tony Cabrera.
3: It's the Memorial Day weekend is upon us. The May Gray, though, is also with us. Shayla Jordan watching it. It seems like clockwork, Shayla. Every Memorial Day, it's just cloudy.
37: And I know, just in time for the holiday. Tony's shaking his head.
0: It's disappointing.
37: I know.
1: I'm consistently disappointed.
0: This is the start of summer, unofficially. Yeah,
37: right. It is. But the afternoons will be really nice. So, I mean, there is something to look forward to. But we do have those May Gray mornings to start the day. I'm going to take you outside to LAX. Here it is. Folks, I mean, overall, it's making for a really comfortable setup for the weekend, but we do have a cloudy start to the day. As you head out the door, you can layer up, go with the long sleeve, 62 degrees for you at LAX, but you won't have to hold on to those layers into this afternoon, especially for our interior spots. It's going to be really nice out there. We just do have the cloudy mornings to start the day, and that's going to take us right into the weekend. So that is sticking around Saturday and Sunday, but again, keep in mind, it's the morning clouds, the afternoon sun. If you have plans to be out and about, it'll still be nice out there. And if you like this cooling trend, it is going to take us right on into next week as well. In fact, temperatures getting even cooler. For now, you'll notice that morning marine layer, it is pretty widespread, but it's a typical pattern. We're going to start to see a break up by about mid-morning. I do want to point out, though, you'll notice Ventura County coast down into Long Beach, even parts of Orange County still holding on to those morning clouds by about mid-morning. And then afternoon, we do start to see a break up, but our coastal spots, if you plan to go to the beach, don't be shocked. You are going to see that cloud cover sticking around a little bit longer. longer, but it keeps us really comfortable. 60s along the coast, Los Angeles, you do break into those low 70s, and then Inland Empire, 80s for you. We'll talk about how long the cool down sticks around for, but for now, Tony, I'll send it back your way.
0: Okay, at least those afternoons look okay, Shayla. Thank you. Well, Governor Newsom is pointing the finger at Chevron for high gas prices, and he's urging Californians to avoid Chevron

0: This holiday weekend. In a post on X, Newsom accused Big Oil of cashing in during the war with Iran. Gas prices have jumped about 50% since the war began in February, with gas in some parts of LA now more than $8 a gallon. But Chevron blames state Democrats and California's environmental policies for the high gas prices, saying in part, quotes, "We urge Sacramento to take energy policy seriously and stop making life expensive for California drivers."
1: Many people are headed out of town for Memorial Day, but even if you're not, you'll probably encounter some holiday traffic slowdowns. This morning, Eyewitness News reporter David Gonzalez live with a breakdown of which highways are expected to be the busiest this weekend. David.
2: Hey, good morning, Rachel. Yeah, we'll get to that in just a second, but we have to talk, of course, about gas prices, because obviously you can't hit the road if you can't afford gas prices. And we actually just talked to a guy here who was standing at a red light next to us, and I was like, what are you doing for Memorial Day weekend? Are you heading out of town? And he basically said he can't afford it, because check this out. Gas prices here are $6.19. We're in Claremont. It's a few cents higher than the state average, which sits at $6.13, and it's $1.20 more than it was this time last year. But if you are heading out, you're one of the lucky few. Many people are heading out later today, so the best times to head out, if you are planning to head out, are early as possible. So I want you guys to keep these times in mind. If you are heading out, make sure to head out as early as possible, because if you head out later today, you are going to be encountering some traffic. The worst times to head out will be between 11 a.m. and 8 p.m. AAA says traveling between 3 and 6 p.m. will be extra painful later today, and for those traveling back, of course, on Monday. You can also expect heavier traffic on Sunday between noon and 5 p.m. Some good news, though, if you plan on leaving today or tomorrow between 11 a.m. or on Monday before 10, you should be able to avoid the heaviest traffic. Even though gas prices are sky high, AAA says lots of people are still planning on a road trip for the holiday weekend. San Diego, Las Vegas, and national parks will be popular destinations. And as we mentioned, the busiest highways in Southern California will be the I-10. So just be aware, you won't be the only one on the road.
3: What you want to do is avoid those afternoon rush hour times when commuters heading home from work are mixing on the road with the travelers heading in and out of town. And in Southern California, one of the busiest stretches of freeways is going to be the 10 from L.A. to Palm Springs and then on to Phoenix. Take about 4.5 hours to go from L.A. to Palm Springs and 8.5 hours to go from L.A. to Phoenix.
2: And if you do that drive to, Palm Springs, normally you know that it usually takes about 2 hours. So 2.5 extra hours if you plan on heading out later today. Make sure to plan out where you fill up as well. Remember, gas stations closest to the freeway are always more expensive. So if you want to save some money at the pump, just drive away from the interstate to find the best deals. Back out here live in Claremont, I can tell you that people are filling up early this morning. Most of the people we've talked to are heading to work, though. So if you plan on heading out later this morning, just make sure that you save some time by leaving as early as possible. Reporting live in Claremont, David Gonzalez, ABC 7 Eyewitness News.
4: Yeah, those prices hurt to look at, David. Yeah. That's expensive. All right, thank you, David. Turning now to the roads, let's get a look at the commute so far. Scott Reif is watching traffic. Scott.
5: Yeah, John, good morning. I mean, so far, so good. The drive is looking great. We're in downtown Los Angeles. Here's a look at the 101 at Vignes, and you can see Hooper Heliport. That's our LAPD. Keeps all their helicopters. The drive coming at you is the 101 North, coming through the tunnel there. We call that the Gopher Hole. And for the most part, it's just great. I saw the Valley. The 405 southbound looks good. The Ventura is wide open. And the volume is just lighter than normal on the morning drive before a big weekend. Some folks taking it easy. But, boy, the afternoon will be a whole different story. So one problem did pop up out in Montclair. If you travel the 10 westbound towards Monte Vista, we have a disabled truck in the left lane. Now, that could slow things just a bit. We don't see it on the map, but you do get quite a bit of volume on the westbound side of the 10 through that area out of Ontario, traveling into that area of Pomona. So just keep that in mind. There's activity there, and it could take a while to get that stuck truck out of the fast lane. Tony, Rachel, and John.
4: Good to see that green out there, Scott. Let's hope it stays that way. Thank you.
5: No kidding.
4: The Reagan Library reopened after the Sandy fire forced an evacuation earlier this week.
0: And today it's getting ready to debut a new America 250 exhibit filled with rare pieces of U.S. history.
1: Eyewitness News reporter Monica De Anda live in Simi Valley with those details. Hi, Monica.
6: Hey, good morning. I got to tell you guys, it is breathtaking in here. This is being called a once-in-a-generation exhibition, and I can understand why, because every piece of this wall is covered with just so many artifacts and so much history. It makes you want to read and really take in what our country has been through in these 250 almost years since we gained our independence. I want to introduce this morning Melissa Giller, Chief Marketing Officer with the Reagan Foundation. Good morning.
7: Good morning. Thanks for being here.
6: Of course. I want to give people kind of a sneak peek. Show us here in this area what we have. It's really iconic.
7: Yeah, I mean, this is remarkable. Of all these artifacts we have, this is the one that gives me chills. This is the pair of gloves, and you can see the blood on them, that Abraham Lincoln was wearing the night he was assassinated. But to me, even more important than the gloves is in this case, we have the actual ticket stub from Ford's Theater that he had in his pocket. Everyone knows that's where he was killed, and we actually have that orchestra ticket right there.
6: Incredible. So you guys officially open your doors today. What can people expect when they come over here with the family?
7: Yeah, I mean, this is over 100 artifacts of America's history, all 250 years, from all of our founding fathers, George Washington, John Hancock, Alexander Hamilton, Revolutionary War, Civil War, Abraham Lincoln, original paintings. It is just the most incredible way to bring history to life.
6: Super incredible. We are out of time, but I want to show you guys quickly one last thing over here. This cannon was used in the Battle of Gettysburg. Am I correct here?
7: Yeah, the actual Battle of Gettysburg. This was taken by the Confederate soldiers. The Union soldiers had a fight to get it back. Gettysburg was the bloodiest battle in American history still to this day.
6: Thank you so much for your time. So as you guys can see, so much history for you to take in. Bring the kids. This is truly a great exhibition for everyone to take in. They'll be open starting today, 10 o'clock. That's when doors open. And the exhibit is available for the next 6 months. But the artifacts are going to be changing. So if I were you, I'd come on over this weekend and check out some of these iconic pieces here. Reporting live this morning in Simi Valley, Monica De Anda, ABC 7, Eyewitness News.
4: Yeah, Abraham Lincoln's gloves. We all said, wow, and you showed us that, Monica. Thanks. Yeah, it looks like a great exhibit. Here's a look at some of our top stories this morning. President Trump says the U.S. is sending 5,000 more troops to Poland. It comes after the Pentagon said a 4,200-man army brigade headed to Poland would not be deploying after all.
0: Former Epstein assistant Sarah Kellen told a House committee Jeffrey Epstein abused her for years. The testimony is part of a federal inquiry into the Epstein investigation.
1: And President Trump is swearing in Kevin Warsh as the new chair of the Federal Reserve today. Warsh replaces Jerome Powell as head of the nation's central bank. You can always stay up to date on the free ABC 7 Los Angeles app.
4: The Department of Homeland Security is disputing claims that at least 20 immigrants detained at the Adelanto ICE Processing Center are on a hunger strike. The Department of Homeland Security says that at least 20 immigrants detained there are on the processing center are not on a hunger strike. According to a coalition of immigrant right groups, some of the detainees are refusing to eat in response to alleged inhumane conditions. As we've reported, there have been claims of poor medical care and food insecurity at Adelanto. Eva Huerta, whose husband was recently transferred from Adelanto to an annex facility, says conditions are terrible.
8: When he goes to the doctor for a cough and chest pain, they simply just give him 2 Tylenol. They give him mints, Christmas mints, and they give him 2 baggies with salt so he can gargle. That's my grandma's recipe. That is not medical attention.
4: A spokesperson for DHS there says there is no hunger strike at Adelanto, and even during hunger strikes, ICE provides 3 meals a day to each detainee's room. And in a statement to Eyewitness News, the owner and operator of the facility says, in all instances, our support services are monitored by ICE, including by on-site agency personnel.
0: A man convicted of road rage now back behind bars.
1: And don't let the May gray or June gloom fool you. It is still important to wear sunscreen. A look at the numbers when it comes to skin cancer.
9: Governor Gavin Newsom, Republicans and Democrats all oppose the wealth tax in California because it will backfire and hurt you. Billionaires and businesses are already leaving, taking good-paying jobs with them. $25 billion in California tax revenue, gone. State money for our schools and firefighters, gutted. It's reckless, and it hurts you. Stop the wealth tax.
10: In just 3 days, Chris Hansen and I saved 51 kids from child predators. But today, California politicians are making it harder to put these predators behind bars and to keep them there. They are actually giving more resources to criminals than they are to our students. We don't need pickleball and film studios in our prisons. We need policies that keep child predators away from our kids. Soft on crime politicians created this mess. I'm Sheriff Chad Bianco. As your governor, I'll fix it.
11: Look. Look again. No, you're not seeing things. Jessie Lopez really did vote to give herself a 500% pay raise. $66,000 for Lopez. And while Santana residents already pay more than other cities in Orange County, Jessie Lopez backed higher taxes, imposing hefty new fees and driving up our costs. We see it clearly now. Jessie Lopez only looks out for herself.
12: Imagination to me is gold. It frees me. Ultimate Pace gives me a place to go and a place to be. I have breakfast, I go do some physical therapy, but I feel better for the rest of the time until the next time I show up. The mental refueling takes place. And I know I certainly go home, and if I've got something in my head, I end up writing until midnight or something. All in all, Pace comes in and says, "Don't worry, it still can be good."
13: I believe that sometimes leadership means collaboration. But know this, when my city is threatened, I will fight. I clash with Trump's ICE agents and Angelino's locked arms to protect our neighbors. I achieved the first 2-year drop in homelessness ever. I battled red tape and insurers to help families rebuild from fires. Now, I haven't always got it right. There's more work to do. And with your help, I'll keep fighting for LA.
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1: Breaking news in East LA right now. There is some sort of hazmat situation happening. Scott Reif is over the scene in Air 7. Scott.
5: Yeah, Rachel, and this is really a pretty big deal. Now, we don't know how much crude oil was lost, but about 3:30 this morning, construction crew was digging there on the sidewalk, and they nicked a 16-inch crude oil. A long time to clear this up. Now, there's no environmental hazard as far as the people in the area are concerned, but certainly some of this oil did get down into the storm drain, and I think this is going to be a huge project to clean up. This will not happen easily. We understand County Fire responded. They were able to shut the pipeline down very quickly, but it's unclear exactly how much oil spilled out into this area. Tony, Rachel, and John.
0: Okay, Scott, thank you. The man convicted of road rage here in California is now headed to prison in Hawaii. In 2023, Nathaniel Radomac was sentenced to 5 years in prison for multiple assault counts in LA County, but was released after serving less than a year. In the Hawaii case, he was accused of a similar assault on a woman and her 18-year-old daughter last year. Yesterday, after pleading no contest, he was sentenced to 7 years in prison.
4: Well, it is Don't Fry Friday, an annual campaign to promote the importance of sun safety and skin cancer prevention. One in five Americans will develop skin cancer by the age of 70.
16: A tricky thing, I think, when it comes to skin cancer and skin aging, frankly, is that when we're young, we don't think about, you know, the things we're doing now, because it doesn't affect us in the same way. But by the time you get to be 40, 50, 60, and you're seeing those effects of what you've done earlier on, you're going to wish you put your sunscreen on. You're going to wish you had protected yourself.
0: There are many ways to protect your skin from the sun. They include limiting time outdoors, wearing sun protective clothing, and using sunscreen, of course. Doctors say sunscreen should be used year round, since UV rays are always present. Broad spectrum SPF 30 or higher and water resistant are recommended. I recently learned that we should be wearing sunblock on our face every day.
1: Every day.
4: Even on the cloudy days.
0: Yeah.
4: Like
0: on the cloudy
4: days. This, the rays do hit you still.
0: Yeah.
4: And Shayla's here to talk about
0: some skincare tips.
1: Well, see how you age, Tony.
0: Oh, that's the true determiner.
17: Tony, yes, sunscreen up. You got this.
0: Okay.
1: You'll be fine.
17: It can be so misleading, though, because you see.

0: partly gray. You see that cloud cover.
1: Right.
0: But it is going to clear this afternoon, too, really each and every day this weekend. So don't be fooled. Have the sunscreen handy, because even though we see this May gray pattern, Tony, you're making me laugh. You got to stop this. By the time we get into the afternoon, the cloud cover is going to be gone, especially for our interior areas. Beaches, different story. We're going to see this cloud cover linger a little bit longer. Malibu right now, seeing the marine layer out there, but temperatures really comfortable. It's nature's air conditioning for us, 60 degrees. So again, you can layer up to start the morning. Most spots, you can ditch those layers by this afternoon. Downtown Los Angeles, really great shot of the cloud cover. So we're back to these May gray mornings. That's going to stick around through the weekend, but it means overall really comfortable conditions for the afternoon. So if you have plans to be out and about today, tomorrow, even into the holiday, you can keep them. It's going to be really nice conditions out there. Now, we cool through the weekend, and then that cool down is going to take us right on into next week. In fact, temperatures are going to dip even more. I'll show you why in just a moment. For now, though, I want to get you out the door. Go ahead, layer up. Upper 50s in Oxnard, Van Nuys, you're just shy of that 60-degree mark, and Santa Monica coming in 61. Now, we've got nice calm winds to start the morning, but as we head into this afternoon, that onshore push is going to roll right on in. So our interior areas are going to see some gusty winds in the 25-mile-per-hour range. This is not going to impact your plans too much. No advisories in place. Just keep in mind, the fact that we keep continuing to see this nice onshore flow also means we're going to continue to see that May gray pattern and some nice comfortable temperatures as you head into the afternoon. 76 for you in Los Angeles today. Glendale, Pasadena, you're in the mid to upper 70s. Malibu holding on to those mid-60s. L.A. Orange County, here's those mid-70s we talked about, cooling through the weekend, coming in at 74 degrees. And look, you keep cooling right into next week. Tuesday, going to be the coolest day of the week. Temperatures in the upper 60s. Valley's Inland Empire, you're at 82 today, continuing to drop through the weekend, and then 70s returning by Monday. Now, the reason we have this nice cool down is thanks to this trough of low pressure. And we actually have a series of troughs that are going to roll on through Southern California. So another one moves in early next week. And then Tuesday, a really nice low pressure system. That's why it's going to be the coolest day of the week. So we'll talk about what this means for the mountains and the deserts. But Rachel, John, Tony, I'll send it back to you.
2: Okay, Shayla, thank you. 28 years, countless stories, and the staunch seven on your side. It's all coming to an end.
3: Today, we say goodbye to an esteemed colleague. On his last day before retirement, Rob Hayes takes a look back at Carlos Granda's career right here with ABC 7.
4: For the last 28 years, Carlos Granda has been on the front lines for Channel 7.
5: 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I'm Carlos Granda, ABC 7, Eyewitness News.
4: Dragging that Circle 7 mic flag through storms.
6: This is certainly not what they expected.
4: Earthquakes.
6: This building, for example, took quite a beating.
4: And violent protests.
7: We just got hit by tear gas.
8: I didn't expect it to be this much fun.
4: But now, after a 42-year on-air reporting career, Carlos is retiring.
8: It's been a fantastic experience, unlike anything I could have hoped for.
4: Carlos came to ABC 7 in 1998.
9: Reporting from Rome, Italy, Columbia, South Carolina, Puerto Vallarta, Mexico.
4: When hurricanes hit the U.S.,
9: all they can do now is wait for Ike to pass.
4: Carlos was sent. Carlos covered it all, from Guantanamo Bay, Cuba, to the Wiggles, where he made sure to get his family in the background. He even covered L.A. County cow rustlers.
9: No city slicker could do something like that.
4: But Carlos could. He could take a complicated story and tell it so the folks at home could not only understand it, but feel it. Lately, Carlos's seven on your side stories have made him exponentially more huggable. Plus, like most reporters, Carlos loves free food and drinks.
10: It smells wonderful.
4: Because, as Carlos would attest, free wine always smells wonderful.
8: I'm cheap. People going back to every station will say, yeah, he's cheap.
4: After all the years out in the field, Carlos will tell you those miles have added up. His retirement, well deserved.
11: Oh, he is cheap, but he's also funny.
3: He's hilarious.
12: So funny.
11: Yeah, and we're really going to miss him because he's a great reporter.
12: Yes.
3: Yeah,
12: what
3: absolutely.
12: A career.
11: Yeah, great career, too. And tune in tonight at 5 p.m. as Carlos joins the team for a final farewell.
12: Taking a look at traffic now, we're following an incident in Anaheim. This is on the 5 southbound at Disneyland Drive. The center divider is blocked. The center divider is blocked due to a stalled van in those lanes. We're not seeing any delays right now.
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0: Good morning. The May gray is back, which means cooler temperatures along the coast. You still just break into those low 70s today, but if you do have plans to head to the beach this holiday weekend, keep in mind temperatures only make it into the upper 60s. You're also going to see a little bit more of that cloud cover and a little less of that sunshine. Mountains, plenty of sunshine out there for you. Low 70s through the weekend, cooling to the upper 60s by Monday. Deserts, no 60s in sight. 80s out there this afternoon, cooling to 85 for your Saturday. Palm Springs holding on to the 90s through the weekend. John, Rachel, Tony, I'll send it back your way.
3: Okay, Shayla, thank you. Prices for your Memorial Day cookout staples are up this year. And, of course, you can blame inflation.
12: Government data shows ground beef was up more than 14% last month compared to the same time last year. The cost of fruit and vegetables also on the rise. But people are willing to shop around if it means saving money on those cookout items.
34: I'm checking from store to store. 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
11: Experts say if you're planning a get-together, you can always ask your guests to bring the chips and the drinks and skip the pre-made conveniences by cutting your own fruit and making your own marinades and dressings.
3: Well, when you think about a neighborhood restaurant for a family outing, Hooters probably at the bottom of that list.
11: Depends who you're talking to. The company's CEO says he's taking measures to try and change that.
12: Plus, Macklemore made popping tags trendy. 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
20: Fentanyl during a police stop near MacArthur Park. The 42-year-old worked for People Assisting the Homeless, or PATH, until last September. Federal prosecutors say PATH distributed syringes in the area, but a spokesman for the nonprofit says that's not true. They say the organization does not provide needle exchange services and currently has no contracts around MacArthur Park.
23: Five members of the California Parole Board have been reappointed despite concerns over the state's elder release program. Jack Cronin has the story.
25: San Diego State Senator Brian Jones says he voted against all five of the governor's reappointments because of the board's use of the program.
27: As a board member, can you explain to us how factors like age, time served, good behavior can outweigh the public safety risk of an inmate's admission of ongoing sexual attraction and sexual urges toward children?
25: Mr. Jack Weiss is among those questioned.
35: The California Supreme Court has instructed us that a commitment offense, more or less, however awful, cannot stand as evidence of current danger.
25: Jones questioning the reappointed board members about their release of David Funston, who Jones says told commissioners he still had urges to hurt young children.
23: And a new executive order from California Governor Gavin Newsom aims to help workers threatened by artificial intelligence. Michael Kastner reports.
36: On Thursday, he signed what's billed as a first-in-the-nation executive order that addresses severance policies, employment insurance, and workforce training and other responses to people who lose jobs to AI. Newsom says the advent of AI demands a reimagining of the entire system of how people work, govern, and prepare for the future.
23: That's the latest. I'm John Fink.
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10: What?
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3: In North Hills, there's reports of a brush fire, luckily on your right shoulder, on the 405 southbound and Nordoff Street, so just proceed with caution. Luckily, no delays just yet. As you move into San Pedro, we still have eyes on that work zone until 7 a.m. Vincent Thomas Bridge westbound between Ferry Street and Harbor Boulevard shut down. And Santa Ana, again, that big rig that is overturned. It continues to block your 22 eastbound connector to the 57 north.
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2: Feature I'd like to call China on the March.
3: You really, there are pre-communist words. That's right, sir. There are pre-communist words to this song and like communist words to the song. And the pre-communist words, I'm told, are really nice.
4: Oh, really? That's the Chinese national anthem?
3: It is.
2: This is China on the March.
4: Yeah, as I heard. You like the theme music for your features.
2: I do.
4: Yeah.
2: Kind of showbiz it up a little bit.
4: Gotcha.
2: Plus, it kind of gives me a framework in which to bring you several stories briefly. All of one theme, in which, in case you didn't catch it, our theme today is China. On the, that's right, on the March.
4: Yeah, COTM.
2: So, exhibit number one, this is a tweet from one of the official spokespeople of the Chinese government. They've put out a list online. They've tweeted it, for instance, 10 reasons why China won't become the U.S. And reason number four is China does not allow the drug problem to haunt the nation and kill 100,000 plus people per year. They have a picture of a guy being revived or maybe revived with Naxalone, or is that how you say that drug? I can't remember. Too many drugs.
4: Too many drugs. Oh, geez.
2: And I thought some of the comments to this story were interesting. The guy who tweeted it, actually retweeted it, said, here you have a communist party official gloating over the opioid epidemic that Beijing enables by not cracking down on the production of fentanyl precursors. You know, it's a good point. They are our enemy and they're trying to poison us to death. And then a bunch of the other comments I think are interesting, mentioning the opium wars and how it's just their vengeance, piping drugs in like the Brits did to China, like the West did to China.
4: Wow.
2: To corrupt their populace. And then somebody tweeted, seems to me the U.S. should be cracking down on this in a more serious manner instead of looking to blame someone else. Clearly the CCP's involved, but is the U.S. powerless to fix their own problems? Americans love China. Americans love TikTok. Americans love fentanyl.
4: I don't think Americans love China. I think you're wrong about that, polling would show.
2: I think they're sarcastically pointing out that they like the things China gives us, including cheap undershirts.
4: Oh, yeah.
2: You know.
4: I was listening to a report somewhere about how hard it is going to be for Apple, which it's inevitable that Apple has to get out of China, isn't it? And it's just a matter of time. I mean, if China is arming the Russians as they bomb hospitals and schools and rape little kids, you can't be making iPhones there. Can you?
2: Yeah, you will. Over the long term, I hope not. But, you know, if you dig into this, it's more than just Apple's factories are there and they got a bunch of workers. Oh, no. Their entire production framework depends on training local managers on the technology and having, it's almost like they've instituted their own technical world of universities there.
4: I get that, but I remember that, I think it was the Wall Street Journal had an article about how these companies are preparing for leaving because they realize that at any moment, the Chinese Communist Party, which, you know, runs the whole show,

0: Egyptologist Robert Conquest. What a name. Dick Army wishes his name was Bob Conquest. Anyway, let's see. He once posited a series of laws of politics, the most famous of which remains his second. Any organization not explicitly right-wing sooner or later becomes left-wing.
1: Our friend Tim Sandifer has quoted that on our show a number of times, and it's stuck in my head. It seems to be true. Unless your goal is to be right-wing, you over time become left-wing.
0: Yes.
1: You can see it all around. Once you become aware of that, you see it all the time.
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7: Governor Newsom is in Washington, D.C. talking wildfires.
8: California Senator Alex Padilla spoke with Newsom about the challenges facing California when it comes to wildfires.
9: Hots are getting a lot hotter, dries are getting a lot drier.
8: Newsom says get ready because it's going to get worse before it gets better.
9: Of course, this summer we're expecting more fire activity, and based on this last week, it's already here.
8: Newsom says he's in D.C. fighting for federal relief for fire victims. I'm Jason Campadonia.
7: Waymo is suspending freeway service in several cities as it figures out how to deal with construction zones. The impacted freeways include ones in San Francisco and Los Angeles. Details regarding Britney Spears' Ventura County DUI arrest in Los Angeles in early March have been released. Sharon Reardon reports.
10: Dashcam video obtained by TMZ shows Britney Spears apologizing to officers after being stopped for swerving between lanes, telling police she'd been on her phone. Officers say she initially refused to exit her BMW.
11: We'll drive around the corner, so we're somewhere that There's a bunch of people driving by.
12: Oh, I don't want to get in your car, sir. You can come to my house. I'll make you food and lasagna or whatever you want. I have a pool.
10: She claimed she'd only had one mimosa that afternoon. Investigators also say they found an unprescribed bottle of Adderall and an empty wine glass inside the car. Spears later admitted to taking several prescription drugs before her arrest.
7: And the 10th annual Los Angeles Fleet Week is officially underway. Tammy Trujillo has details.
13: The free Memorial Day weekend is going on at the Port of Los Angeles. Ship tours will be available through Monday from 10 in the morning till 6 in the evening each day. Visitors can tour the USS Essex, a U.S. Navy amphibious assault ship from San Diego. A pair of U.S. Coast Guard ships are available for tours as well. There will also be an expo of more than 90 military and first responder exhibits in the battleship USS Iowa Museum parking lot area, plus aircraft flyovers, live entertainment, and lots of food.
7: That's the latest. I'm John Fink.
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16: Up in Sun Valley, it looks like we have a stall in the carpool lane. 5 Southbound is Sheldon Street. CHB might run a traffic break soon, but for now, it is slow from Van Nuys Boulevard. Los Angeles, don't forget about that emergency road work. The intersection of Cesar Chavez Avenue and Northeastern Avenue shut down until further notice. And in Monterey Park, finally some good news.

0: earlier stalled bus is cleared off of the 10 westbound before the 710.
1: A common sense Republican running for Congress in a seat once held by Adam Schiff?
2: Yes. Hi, I'm Scott Allen Myers. So many people have thought about leaving California, but I'm staying. I'm staying to fight back against the crushing costs, the tax burdens, and the outrageous social agendas. I believe our communities deserve leadership that puts families, safety, and common sense first.
1: Protecting our homes, our taxes, our safety, and our children? You've got my vote.
2: I'm Scott Allen Myers, and I approve of this message. Paid for by Scott Allen Myers for Congress.
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10: You know, one of the weirder things I've seen on social media lately is parents feeding their babies butter, like whole sticks of butter. They swear that it helps them feel fuller after meals and get a good night's sleep, among other things. There's actually something to this. You know, butter is full of fat, which a rapidly growing infant needs, but eating butter all the time results in, quote, boxing out other important nutrients they need as well. Spokesperson for the Academy of Nutrition and Dietetics told us she recommends half a teaspoon to a teaspoon melted and then added to a puree. Or as they get older, you can drizzle oil or melted butter over cooked vegetables, she told us. We never say just give butter by itself, and it's not the only source of fat she would recommend. Avocados, hummus, fish, they are great sources of fat as well. And also, great foods to introduce. I'm Dr. Sanjay Gupta, helping you live a better life.
11: The expectation and the norm is to win, and that is what we will be able to do here. I believe in the power of UCLA.
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2: Here's your freedom loving quote of the day, sent along by alert listener Steve. It's from General George Marshall in 1942. We are determined that before the sun sets on this terrible struggle, our flag will be recognized throughout the world as a symbol of freedom on the one hand and of overwhelming power on the other. Mailbag. Chuck from Vancouver sent this along, Vancouver, Washington, and it could have been our freedom-loving quote of the day. He was watching an old black-and-white Western. The town was being overrun by outlaw cowboys, and the city council member says the following, quote, "Strip away the law, and a man becomes a beast."
3: That's a good one.
2: Walk around L.A. See whether man has become a beast. Or San Francisco, Sacramento, Portland, Seattle. Moving along, Beach Boys special last night on the television. Judy flipped that on. I watched for a couple minutes. It was mostly kind of weak. But Weezer did a great version of what song did they do? I can't remember. Doesn't matter. But Peggy says, hey, now do we have to worry about song lyrics getting fixed? As we were discussing, classic books are now being fixed, so they're not offensive, using the old-timey writing of the actual author. And if it's an ebook, they'll do it secretly without you even knowing it. Reaching onto your ebook and changing the verbiage, bastards.
3: The Beach Boys sing themselves?
2: No. They just sit up in the balcony looking like they're 100. Because, you know, that's roughly correct.
3: Because they're 100.
2: Yeah, yeah. It was interesting. One of your country acts or something, Florida, Georgia Line. I don't know these days. I don't know these rock and roll bands these days. But they had like 35 people on stage to replicate a Beach Boys song. They didn't even really reinterpret it. And I said to my wife, I says, the Beach Boys pulled off those harmonies with like 5 guys on stage. And it sounded fantastic. Why do you need like an orchestra and a choir? It's terrible. Terrible. Anyway, kids, that music was a hit like 60 years ago.
3: 60 years ago.
2: Let's see. Moving along, Barry in Thailand, who's not a Thai, writes, fellas, I see where our president's playing up his Irish roots. Funny, I thought he also had roots in the Black, Hispanic, and Greek communities. This guy is multi-multi. True. Let's see. Oh, a number of people applied to be my friend.
3: That's right. You were taking applications on Friday to be your friend.
2: Yeah. Daniel writes, I would totally enjoy being Joe's friend, as I, too, am a poor, lonely, wretched soul. A shoe repairman by trade, I was also a local talk radio host for a few years. Although conversant on a wide range of topics, I'm a quiet guy, keep to myself. I drink copious amounts of beer, so I'm sure we could have a lot of fun shooting Bud Light cans. I try to stay on the bright side, but people call me difficult and brooding. Maybe it's because sometimes I go to that dark corner of my mind to explore unspeakable fantasies, like becoming an axe murderer, just randomly chopping a stranger up on the street. But big deal. Everyone has thoughts like that, even if they don't admit it. Wow. Well, you passed the first round of interviews, Daniel. Congratulations.
3: Boy, the perks of having a buddy who's a shoe repairman. Man.
2: Yeah, you got to be careful, though. You don't want to hit him up too much.
3: Right.
2: You know, you just got to casually mention, oh, man, that's kind of uncomfortable. My shoe is weird these days. If he offers, he offers.
3: Heels a little worn down on the corner. Anyway.
2: He wouldn't catch on that you were trying to milk a favor out of him at all. Oh, we got another email about modern life making him insane. How much time do we have, Michael? Nah, we don't have time for it. Maybe in a couple of minutes, but it's pretty funny. Tried to update his TV software, and now it won't let him in unless he gives his email address.
3: Oh, God.
2: To watch his damn TV.
3: Oh, that makes me angry.
2: As he said, this is why God gives us the sweet gift of death. I couldn't handle another 50 years of this.
3: Oh, I got a good example of that coming up.
4: Uh-oh. Armstrong and Getty.
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6: 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KABC.
7: Thousands showed up to mourn the loss of three men who were killed protecting children inside a California mosque. San Diego police say a crowd of about 5,000 people attended a traditional Muslim prayer service on Thursday at the city's largest mosque. The men were eulogized as heroes for stopping two armed suspects on Monday from entering the Islamic Center of San Diego, which also has a primary school with dozens of students. Meta has settled the lawsuit over allegations its platforms fueled a mental health crisis, Jim Roop reports.
8: The suit, brought by a school district in eastern Kentucky, was seeking to force Meta to cover the costs the district had incurred to fight the crisis. The district accusing Meta of designing its platforms to get young users hooked, causing widespread anxiety and depression. Around 1,200 local school districts are pursuing similar claims against Meta and other social media companies.
7: Matthew Perry's mother is condemning the actor's former assistant for enabling the addiction that led to his death in 2023. More from Mark Mayfield.
9: It comes after 59-year-old Kenneth Iwamasa pleaded guilty to one count of conspiracy to distribute ketamine, resulting in the actor's death. Perry's mother, Suzanne Morrison, made a victim impact statement ahead of sentencing that was obtained by NBC News, where she asserted that instead of protecting Matthew, he aided and abetted illegal drug use, arranged for one source of supply and then another. Morrison said, "We trusted a man without a conscience," and added, "My son paid the price." Iwamasa's sentencing is scheduled for next Wednesday.
7: And California state workers could be getting another paid holiday. Daniel Martindale fills us in.
10: Native American Day would be officially observed on the fourth Friday in September. A bill that would make it a holiday was introduced by Democratic Assembly member James Ramos of Highland, the state legislature's first Native American lawmaker. Last week, it was unanimously approved by the Assembly Appropriations Committee. Ramos calls it a step toward repaying Native American families for genocide against their population and theft of their land. California is home to more than 100 federally recognized tribes.
7: That's the latest. I'm John Fink.
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3: Surprisingly easy to masturbate to. Which is a pretty funny joke.
30: Wow. That's terrible. Now let's clean this up. Come on. That's terrible. Why would you put that?
3: Oh my God.
30: Good Lord. So this is not a funny story at all. You may recall this back in March of 21. 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
12: Sometimes you can tell a lot about what someone wants to do offline by looking at what they do online. Let me tell you about Pinterest's first parenting trend report. Pinterest is a huge platform. They have 600 million monthly users, 80 billion searches per month. The report found a shift from the iPad kid era to now, when parents are actually more interested in real-world adventures and hands-on activities. The global trends and insights lead at Pinterest told us families are thoughtfully designing childhoods rooted in creativity, intention, and meaningful experiences. One psychologist we spoke to said he sees this as a reflection of parents' desire to build core capacities in their children: resilience, curiosity, self-regulation, empathy. These things don't grow automatically, but are built through lived experience. I'm Dr. Sanjay Gupta, helping you live a better life.
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14: I'm reading Old Yeller. My son and I are reading it together.
13: So Old ago. Yeller is a decent description for a middle-aged talk show host, it occurs to me.
14: The trouble old, with the liberals!
13: A couple of old yellers.
14: Anyway, in one chapter of Old Yeller, the main character there, who ends up shooting Old Yeller, gets stampeded by cattle. And I mentioned to my son that that happened to me one time before, and he was quite shocked by that. And I know I've told this story before, but not for many, many years. And it's got a legal immigration twist to it. I worked with a handful of illegal immigrants when I worked in feedlots when I was in high school. Gladys.

0: wrong with Stacey.
1: That's pretty clever.
2: That's funny. I missed that one line in the middle that you guys thought was so funny.
1: About being caught by Chris Hansen, the guy who does the Predator show.
2: Yeah, that is funny.
3: You're seeming like one of the people Chris Hansen would catch. Yeah.
1: Hansen would catch.
2: Oh, that's beautiful.
3: He goes on, and one of the things he goes, could you imagine if it was Stacy's dad, how bad this would
1: be? Oh, yeah.
2: Oh.
1: But you're right. You got your daughter's teenage boyfriend at the house. You don't come out in just a towel and flaunt it. Yeah. That makes you a weirdo.
3: Could be a felony.
1: Now that I'm 33, seems kind of weird. Yeah. Something's wrong with Stacy's mom.
2: The thing I liked about Fountains of Wayne was how they were willing to not take themselves seriously at all with like poo oo oo. Nobody would sing that line. Poo oo oo. No.
3: But
2: and yet
3: they
2: it's perfect.
3: It
2: incredibly well crafted pop music. I mean, really good.
1: My son, my 12-year-old's favorite song from that album, he just loves it so much, is that one about I'm going to get my together. Because
2: oh,
1: I can't
2: yeah.
1: live like this forever.
3: Yeah.
2: Yeah. Yeah. Fountains of Wayne, may they flow forever in our hearts.
1: I was actually surprised, and then I'll be done talking about Fountains of Wayne, because I don't know how many people know who that band is, but they have several songs, quite a few songs that are about modern life, about like the modern workplace. And I thought, okay, that's going to become a thing because it's so relatable for young people, you know, and their experiences with modern workplace, but it hasn't. And I don't know why, but I thought that would become a genre of music, you know, just modern cubicle life.
2: Cubicle rock? Yeah, that does sound attractive. Wow.
1: Well, they have several great songs that are great about it, but.
3: That's actually brilliant, because think about the show The Office, how that took off if you did that musically.
1: Yeah, exactly.
2: Also known as cashier pop.
1: Right.
2: Dead end job.
1: Yeah.
2: What does BTS, the Korean kids, sing about? Love? And of course, nobody has sex in Korea. So why bother?
1: Right. Crushes. They all have crushes and giggle about it, I guess, but never actually get to see their, you know, they never get to hit it like a champ, if you know what I'm saying.
2: Which is tragic.
1: Quick question for you. What if you happen to miss this unbelievable radio program?
2: The answer is easy, friends. 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
9: A former employee of a nationwide nonprofit that works on homelessness is facing federal drug charges. Mark Mayfield reports.
10: Prosecutors say that Christopher Johnson of Culver City was arrested earlier this month after allegedly being found with fentanyl during a police stop near MacArthur Park. The 42-year-old worked for People Assisting the Homeless, or PATH, until last September. Federal prosecutors say PATH distributed syringes in the area, but a spokesman for the nonprofit says that's not true. They say the organization does not provide needle exchange services and currently has no contracts around MacArthur Park.
9: Five members of the California Parole Board have been reappointed despite concerns over the state's elder release program. Jack Cronin has the story.
7: San Diego State Senator Brian Jones says he voted against all five of the governor's reappointments because of the board's use of the program.
11: As a board member, can you explain to us how factors like age, time served, good behavior can outweigh the public safety risk of an inmate's admission of ongoing sexual attraction and sexual urges toward children?
7: Mr. Jack Weiss is among those questioned.
12: The California Supreme Court has instructed us that a commitment offense, more or less, however awful, cannot stand as evidence of current danger.
7: Jones questioning the reappointed board members about their release of David Funston, who Jones says told commissioners he still had urges to hurt young children.
9: And a new executive order from California Governor Gavin Newsom aims to help workers threatened by artificial intelligence. Michael Kastner reports.
13: On Thursday, he signed what's billed as a first-in-the-nation executive order that addresses severance policies, employment insurance, and workforce training and other responses to people who lose jobs to AI. Newsom says the advent of AI demands a reimagining of the entire system of how people work, govern, and prepare for the future.
9: That's the latest. I'm John Fink.
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16: Good news in Elysian Park, that crash is cleared. 110 southbound before sunset. Still pretty heavy from Stadium Way, but that is improving. As you move into Gardena, you're going to encounter a stalled big rig in your center lane. 91 westbound at the 110, adding to your usual morning commute, it is slow and go from Santa Fe Avenue. And in Southgate, slow as well. Luckily, a fender bender is now moved to your right shoulder, 710 southbound before Imperial Highway.
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1: KABC. A former employee of a nationwide nonprofit serving the homeless is facing federal drug charges. Prosecutors say 42-year-old Christopher Johnson of Culver City was arrested after allegedly being found with fentanyl during a police stop near MacArthur Park earlier this month. Johnson previously worked for People Assisting the Homeless, or PATH, until last September. Details regarding Britney Spears' Ventura County DUI arrest in Los Angeles in early March have been released. Dashcam video obtained by TMZ shows Britney Spears apologizing to officers after being stopped, telling police she had been on her phone. Officers say Spears initially refused to exit her BMW. She claimed she'd only had one mimosa that afternoon. And Waymo is temporarily pausing freeway trips for its autonomous taxi service while it works to upgrade performance in construction zones. Cities affected include Phoenix, San Francisco, Los Angeles, and Miami. That's the latest. I'm John Fink.
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4: In Gardena, we still have eyes on a stalled vehicle on your right lane of that 91 westbound on-ramp in the 110. Nearby, it's going to be pretty slow and go. It looks like that's involving a big rig, adding 10 minutes to your drive. In Compton, we have a recent crash, center lane blocked, 91 westbound at Wilmington Avenue, and pretty jam-packed there. So as in Griffith Park, a crash, right and left lanes blocked, 5 southbound just after you make it to the 134.
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16: You know, I think the dam is breaking right now with the United States Senate and President Trump's relationship with these rhino senators. In fact, the president, his frequency on Truth Social's only growing now. Today, he wrote a message. He said, "Stop playing games and pass the Save America Act." He wrote this now 3 hours ago. "Stop playing games and pass the Save America Act." I've told you before, I'll tell you again, John Thune hates these messages. The leadership in the Senate does not want President Trump keeping that drumbeat going. And the Senate is getting it from both ends. They're getting it from us. They're getting it from the American people. And they're also getting it from the President of the United States, who has been relentless on this issue, thank God. The Save America Act, for those of you waking up from a coma or from a time capsule, is election integrity in the United States of America. We need

0: about the fact that they had been spied upon by Jack Smith. Okay, 500,000, what? Now, that thing didn't make it all the way to the final legislation because it was stripped out by the House. The House, shortly thereafter, voted to scrap the measure. But these Republicans voted for $500,000 for themselves because of the weaponization of the government, not to be distributed amongst a bunch of different senators, per senator, $500,000. And when the Trump administration says, hey, we've got this fund, tens of millions of victims, and it's only going to be a paltry sum in the end if we get tens of millions of claimants, but it's a very small amount of money. It might buy a meal. It might buy a nice dinner. That is considered some sort of violation. And then they have to go home. They can't conduct the business of the United States Congress. This thing has nothing to do with Congress. The settlement fund is a settled matter. Congress handled it in the 1950s. The Justice Department has all the discretion in the world on how to handle this thing. And the Senate is in the midst of throwing a fit over it. And I think this thing is so wonderfully revealing. We're going to talk about it so much more ahead. We've got Memorial Day to cover as well. General Colin is joining us next on The Vince Show.
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10: Governor Newsom is in Washington, D.C. talking wildfires.
11: California Senator Alex Padilla spoke with Newsom about the challenges facing California when it comes to wildfires.
12: Hots are getting a lot hotter, dries are getting a lot drier.
11: Newsom says get ready because it's going to get worse before it gets better.
12: Of course, this summer, we're expecting more fire activity, and based on this last week, it's already here.
11: Newsom says he's in D.C. fighting for federal relief for fire victims. I'm Jason Campadonia.
10: Waymo is suspending freeway service in several cities as it figures out how to deal with construction zones. The impacted freeways include ones in San Francisco and Los Angeles. Details regarding Britney Spears' Ventura County DUI arrest in Los Angeles in early March have been released. Sharon Reardon reports.

0: Dash cam video obtained by TMZ shows Britney Spears apologizing to officers after being stopped for swerving between lanes, telling police she'd been on her phone. Officers say she initially refused to exit her BMW.
1: We'll drive around the corner, so we're somewhere that there's a bunch of people driving by.
2: Oh, I don't want to get in your car, sir. You can come to my house. I'll make you food and lasagna or whatever you want. I have a poop.
0: She claims she'd only had one mimosa that afternoon. Investigators also say they found an unprescribed bottle of Adderall and an empty wine glass inside the car. Spears later admitted to taking several prescription drugs before her arrest.
3: And the 10th annual Los Angeles Fleet Week is officially underway. Tammy Trujillo has details.
4: The free Memorial Day weekend is going on at the Port of Los Angeles. Ship tours will be available through Monday from 10 in the morning till 6 in the evening each day. Visitors can tour the USS Essex, a U.S. Navy amphibious assault ship from San Diego. A pair of U.S. Coast Guard ships are available for tours as well. There will also be an expo of more than 90 military and first responder exhibits in the battleship USS Iowa Museum parking lot area, plus aircraft flyovers, live entertainment, and lots of food.
3: That's the latest. I'm John Fink.
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7: Jam-packed in Lynnwood. 105 westbound after Long Beach Boulevard. Solo wreck, left lane blocked. Jam-packed from Garfield. East LA, similar situation. A crash is in your left lane. 710 southbound before the 5, and it's going to be heavy from the 60. And we have some road work going on until 3 p.m. today in Burbank. Right lane shut down. 5 southbound between Alameda Avenue and Western. So it is already heavy. Give yourself a head start. If
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9: On night one of the Colbert Report, back in the day, I said, anyone can read the news to you. I promise to feel the news at you. I realized pretty soon in this job that our job over here was different. We were here to feel the news with you. And I don't know about you, but I sure have felt it.
2: How many millions of dollars did they burn on that show every night?
10: Losing $40 million a year.
2: Were they really losing $40 million a year?
10: Allegedly.
2: It was a loss leader for CBS, you know? That's how they get you in the door. That's, you know, a loss leader is supposed to get you in the door. It's like why a supermarket will sell something at a loss, like one particular product everybody's crazy about, and then they buy the other stuff. That's what a loss leader is. How is Stephen Colbert a loss leader? Like, who was going to CBS for... Nobody. You saw the ratings. It was terrible. He made a joke at his own expense last night, apparently, about that. Because they were riffing about it, and he said something to the effect of Paul McCartney was there or something. Oh, no, it was Neil deGrasse Tyson. Okay. My mind, the way my mind works. Neil deGrasse Tyson is a very annoying person. You ever notice how annoying that guy is? He's the single most annoying television scientist ever. I have this thought about Neil deGrasse Tyson. If they sent him back in time, if we sent Neil deGrasse Tyson back in time, we got a time machine, we send him back in time to teach the people of the past the ways of the future, would they kill him for being a wizard, or would they kill him for being annoying? The world may never know. But anyway, they made a joke on the show last night about the number one rated show in comedy at that hour. And even Colbert was like, you mean Gutfeld? Yeah, it's Gutfeld. Gutfeld's number one. I don't know. Jim, you got me on Colbert. I wasn't even going to talk about it. I didn't even see it. I was watching a couple of the clips this morning.
10: I can play that for you next.
2: Okay, you can play it for me next. We have some other business to get to, though, which is Blackout Coffee. Far more important than Stephen Colbert. 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
11: Vince Colonnais.

0: All right, so, yeah, so Colbert's leaving. And they made a joke about how he doesn't even have ratings. Is that what happened, Jim? Okay.
1: Yes.
0: Let's hear it. Jim, I think Jim's, are you arm wrestling with your computer?
1: He is.
0: Who's winning?
1: The computer. The computer's winning. Yeah.
0: But anyway, Colbert on the way out. That's the end? Is that the end of the Ed Sullivan Theater?
2: Apparently so.
0: You know, they bring Paul McCartney in because, you know, the I guess part of that is like, remember when the Beatles arrived in America in the Ed Sullivan Theater? And see, Paul McCartney's back. Hey, something worth looking at in the Ed Sullivan Theater again. And that's the end. It's sad, you know. The reason why these shows are ending the way they're ending is not because of Trump. Trump derangement syndrome, maybe, but it's not because of President Trump. Donald Trump didn't shut the lights off on that show. That's not what happened. What happened was you stopped being funny. You just abandoned humor, and you just became an emotionally incontinent whack job. And it's not just Colbert, it's Jimmy Kimmel, it's all a bunch of them. They betrayed the format. That's what happened. Now, they will chalk it up. Many of these guys will chalk it up just to the changing nature of media consumption. And it's far more diffuse now. There's so many more channels. You can go to the internet. There's a million other places to go. Everyone's not watching. You know, viewing habits have changed. That's all true. All of those things are totally true. But fundamentally, if you have a product worth viewing or listening to, people will seek it out to view it and listen to it. You just betrayed the format. When you became a struggle session for left-wing nonsense, the audience left, and they never came back. And then CBS at some point figured out, we're blowing $40 million a year on this? Yeah, we can stop doing that now. A lot more ahead on The Vince Show. Memorial Day weekend coming up. We've got some things to talk about.
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9: Thousands showed up to mourn the loss of three men who were killed protecting children inside a California mosque. San Diego police say a crowd of about 5,000 people attended a traditional Muslim prayer service on Thursday at the city's largest mosque. The men were eulogized as heroes for stopping two armed suspects on Monday from entering the Islamic Center of San Diego, which also has a primary school with dozens of students. Meta has settled the lawsuit over allegations its platforms fueled a mental health crisis, Jim Roop reports.
10: The suit, brought by a school district in eastern Kentucky, was seeking
2: seeking to force Meta to cover the costs the district had incurred to fight the crisis. The district accusing Meta of designing its platforms to get young users hooked, causing widespread anxiety and depression. Around 1,200 local school districts are pursuing similar claims against Meta and other social media companies.
9: Matthew Perry's mother is condemning the actor's former assistant for enabling the addiction that led to his death in 2023. More from Mark Mayfield.
10: It comes after 59-year-old Kenneth Iwamasa pleaded guilty to one count of conspiracy to distribute ketamine, resulting in the actor's death. Perry's mother, Suzanne Morrison, made a victim impact statement ahead of sentencing that was obtained by NBC News, where she asserted that instead of protecting Matthew, he aided and abetted illegal drug use, arranged for one source of supply and then another. Morrison said, "We trusted a man without a conscience," and added, "My son paid the price." Iwamasa's sentencing is scheduled for next Wednesday.
9: And California state workers could be getting another paid holiday. Daniel Martindale fills us in.
11: Native American Day would be officially observed on the fourth Friday in September. A bill that would make it a holiday was introduced by Democratic Assembly member James Ramos of Highland, the state legislature's first Native American lawmaker. Last week, it was unanimously approved by the Assembly Appropriations Committee. Ramos calls it a step toward repaying Native American families for genocide against their population and theft of their land. California is home to more than 100 federally recognized tribes.
9: That's the latest. I'm John Fink.
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15: In Hollywood, Hollywood Boulevard is completely shut down both directions between Orange and Sycamore. That's because Miley Cyrus is getting a star on the Hollywood Walk of Fame there, and there are thousands of fans in the street. If you are headed north on the 5 freeway, it is very slow through East L.A. because of Caltrans up there at the 2 freeway. One lane taken away, and traffic's jammed from the 10. Also in Burbank, southbound side of the 5, all jammed up from Burbank Boulevard down to Alameda.
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24: Getting your heart broken can be really rough. It'll happen to most of us at some point in our lives. It's not just an emotional experience. it's a physical one too, often described as getting the wind knocked out of you, a knot in your stomach, trouble sleeping. I recently spoke about this with Dr. Yoram Yovel, a psychiatrist and neuroscientist. He was on my podcast, Chasing Life. Now, he told me heartbreak doesn't have to last forever, and while your inclination might be to withdraw, isolate, and shut down, it's often the opposite of what supports healing. One of the things that helps us the most is reconnecting to other people you love. And the reverse is also true, he said. If someone you care about is struggling, don't give up on them. 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I'm Dr. Sanjay Gupta, helping you live a better life.

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As I mentioned to you this past hour, Tulsi Gabbard, the director of national intelligence, has issued her resignation. She told the president of the United States today, reportedly in the Oval Office. She wrote a letter that the president has since shared on social media. By the way, Jim, it's signed "With Love and Aloha, Tulsi Gabbard." Always like that. Always like that about Tulsi. Very charming. In fact, I remember, if my memory serves correctly, I've seen videos of Tulsi and her husband Abraham playing a ukulele and singing Hawaiian music together. It seems like a really sweet relationship. And her resignation is because he is suffering from apparently a rare form of bone cancer, she discloses, and that he faces major challenges in the coming weeks and months. This job is just way too demanding for her to keep doing it and to attend to her husband in what is going to be a difficult time for both of them. So she's going to step down at the end of June, June 30th. She's allowing a little bit of time here for a transition period, but she says that resignation is effective June 30th so she can look after her dear husband. The president posting to Truth Social about this, quote, "Unfortunately, after having done a great job, Tulsi Gabbard will be leaving the administration on June 30th. Her wonderful husband, Abraham," what a great name, by the way, great biblical name. Her wonderful husband, Abraham, has been recently diagnosed with a rare form of bone cancer, and she rightfully wants to be with him, bringing him back to good health as they currently fight a tough battle

0: I'm Chris Jakimic. 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
9: A Better Life with Dr. Sanjay Gupta.
10: You know, one of the weirder things I've seen on social media lately is parents feeding their babies butter, like whole sticks of butter. They swear that it helps them feel fuller after meals and get a good night's sleep, among other things. There's actually something to this. You know, butter is full of fat, which a rapidly growing infant needs, but eating butter all the time results in, quote, boxing out other important nutrients they need as well. Spokesperson for the Academy of Nutrition and Dietetics told us she recommends half a teaspoon to a teaspoon melted and then added to a puree. 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I'm Dr. Sanjay Gupta, helping you live a better life.
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14: I'm just going to go on the air. Welcome to a very special 3-minute edition of the News Blitz with Randy Wang, because for some reason, Vince Colonnaise is not on the air. I don't know. It's not playing. I have no idea. So we're about to do the John Phillips Show in 10 minutes. And since this would just be dead air, I might as well promote my 5 o'clock show. I'm here every single day from 5 to 6 doing a daily recap of all the stories that affect you going on in California, in Southern California, the Bay Area, Sacramento, San Diego, and of course, the Central Valley, the elections, governor's race, mayor's race. We cover it all. And I memorialize all the show prep that I do every single day on something I call the California Report, which you can check out on my Substack, which is free, randywangradio.substack.com. In today's, we've got Ed Laskos talking about all the crazy security concerns going on in public libraries. Matthew Seedorf of Fox 11 talking about the nonstop vacant homes that are lighting on fire in downtown L.A. CBS L.A. has a piece on LAPD clearing a rat-infested homeless encampment where
7: The homeless came right back. Julie Watts from CBS has a great piece on paid teacher leave, something that Gavin Newsom said he wanted and then blocked for 7 years. But on his way out the door, teachers are finally getting their paid teacher leave. Maybe.
14: Altadena homeowners are very upset about the Fair Plan premium increase because you have some people who are now going to have to pay an increase on the Fair Plan for their burned out lot. The inflation world is hitting tomatoes especially hard. Tomatoes are getting more expensive than almost any other food item, and that's partially because of tariffs, partially because of the gas prices and the war, and so there are some Mexican restaurants that are switching to free green salsa. And a story that really hits close to home for me that I'm going to talk about in depth at 5 o'clock, what happened to Topanga Social? The fancy new age food hall at the Topanga Mall is donezo. It's gone. They even got rid of that fun little margarita bar that my wife and I really enjoyed. And that might be the saddest part about all of this. But we're going to talk about Topanga Social and why it failed and so many other stories that are going on in California. But in the meantime, you know, what's exciting is that the John Phillips Show is going to be here in just moments. And it's going to be a Jimmy Buffett Friday. We're going to get into that Ed Laskos Library piece. It's going to be a wonderful day as our kickoff begins to the 3-day Memorial Day weekend. Check me out, 5 o'clock, the News Blitz with Randy Wang on KABC. The John Phillips Show coming up next, noon to 3, every single day, right here on KABC. There, my 3-minute fill-in show is over.
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30: KABC News at Noon. I'm Jeff Vaughn from on LACA. A hazardous materials emergency forced evacuations in Garden Grove after a 34,000-gallon tank began spewing toxic chemicals into the air from an aerospace facility, prompting evacuation orders for nearby homes and businesses. No injuries reported. A Glendale doctor has been convicted in what prosecutors say may be the nation's largest case of Botox fraud. The feds say 45-year-old Violetta Malin submitted more than $45 million in bogus Medicare claims for Botox injections that were either medically unnecessary or never even happened. Investigators say she billed for treatments while on vacation, while patients were out of town, and in one case while a patient was in federal prison. Prosecutors say the money funded Malin's lavish lifestyle that included luxury trips, multiple properties, and a Tesla Cybertruck. An L.A. architect says it's taking years and more than $73,000 just to try and build a modest 1,400-square-foot home in Mount Washington. L.A. Times reports Andre Lusher blames overlapping hillside regulations, neighborhood reviews, and outdated zoning rules for slowing down construction. Even though his lot is still empty, he says he's determined to finish. The story highlights a growing frustration in California where even small housing projects can face massive and expensive delays despite the state's ongoing housing shortage. Let's get you updated on those fires. The Sandy Fire in Simi Valley has burned more than 2,100 acres and is 40% contained. In Riverside County, the Bain Fire has scorched nearly 1,500 acres and is 39% contained. The nearby Verona Fire has grown to 650 acres with 38% containment. More KBC News at 12:30. Get news and insights at onlaca.com. I'm Jeff Vaughn on The John Phillips Show.
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6: In the Sepulveda Pass on the 405 southbound, before you get to Mulholland Drive, Skirball Center Drive, we've got a crash trying to clear from the left lane. It's already a slow ride from Victory Boulevard. In Culver City on the 10 West, right at National. Heads up, I've got a report of a bumper in the middle lanes there. In Long Beach on the 91 eastbound, coming up on Long Beach Boulevard, still have report of a wreck in the carpool lane.
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28: Hey, everyone. Happy Friday. It's that time of day where we take a moment and pause and say thanks to everyone who's making the world run. Let's start with the men and women in the military, police officers, firefighters, doctors, nurses, lab technicians, hospital orderlies, small business owners, restaurateurs, truck drivers, everyone working at the grocery stores and fast food joints, the Port of Los Angeles, Long Beach and Oakland and Union Station, the pilots and flight attendants. 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

0: A common sense Republican running for Congress in a seat once held by Adam Schiff?
1: Yes. Hi, I'm Scott Allen Myers. So many people have thought about leaving California, but I'm staying. I'm staying to fight back against the crushing costs, the tax burdens, and the outrageous social agendas. I believe our communities deserve leadership that puts families, safety, and common sense first.
0: Protecting our homes, our taxes, our safety, and our children? You've got my vote.
1: I'm Scott Allen Myers, and I approve of this message. 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
5: We're in there and somebody gets loud, somebody gets out of line, and even you hear that kind of complaint and concern coming from some of the librarians themselves. So certainly...
6: Yeah, they don't get hazard pay to work there.
7: No. No, but this is just tolerated by the city. And it brings me back to a point that I brought up yesterday and I think earlier. How in the world can anyone in town vote for Karen Bass when stuff like this goes on a daily basis and no one can fix it? It's just like, well, it's a problem and that's just the way it is and don't use that library.
5: Coming from some of the librarians themselves. So certainly we may see a ramp up of security, but it seems about how it's all going to play out is where city council talking about that new budget, where they allocate that money. The councilwoman, Tracy Park, certainly says she has made up her mind. She wants more money put into public safety, more patrols, more safety, period.
6: Well, with the current makeup of the city council and the mayor's office, good luck with that.
7: Well, that's fine and dandy. But having a guy with a gun there and a badge will, I guess, make it safer in the short term. But you have to kick these people out. You cannot allow these people to take over the libraries. Their brains are fried. They're high on drugs. They're loony as tones. They shouldn't be in the library.
8: I would imagine that this has deterred some people from attending their local library.
6: Who takes their kid to a library in the city of L.A.? I do not understand it, especially when you have resources like those library apps where you get every book ever on a Kindle.
7: Well, and here's another problem. Because of the smartphones and because of laptops and because of the iPads and all of that, that's what the kids read off of. That's their world. But you still want them to read books because... books open up your mind in ways that social media and newspapers don't. And if you don't start reading at a very young age, it's highly unlikely that you're going to pick it up as an adult. You need to catch them when they're young and get them excited about novels, get them excited about stories, get them excited about all the great things that books have to offer. But if the libraries are war zones and you can't take your kids to the library, then they're going to be even more addicted to those iPads than they otherwise would be.
6: There you have it, everybody. Yet another public resource that the public cannot use, the library system, because it's been taken over by the homeless.
7: It's the John Phillips Show.
0: A common sense Republican running for Congress in a seat once held by Adam Schiff?
1: Yes. Hi, I'm Scott Allen Myers. So many people have thought about leaving California, but I'm staying. I'm staying to fight back against the crushing costs, the tax burdens, and the outrageous social agendas. I believe our communities deserve leadership that puts families, safety, and common sense first.
0: Protecting our homes, our taxes, our safety, and our children? You've got my vote.
1: I'm Scott Allen Myers, and I approve of this message. Paid for by Scott Allen Myers for Congress.
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0: 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Just play the game one way. You hit a ball in the gap, run. 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
7: A common sense Republican running for Congress in a seat once held by Adam Schiff?
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6: KABC News at 1 o'clock. I'm Jeff Vaughn from OnLACA. An Amber Alert has been canceled for that three-year-old boy, the subject of an intense search by police on Thursday. Officers say the boy was abducted by an unknown woman in South Los Angeles. The boy found safe last night. No other information available. Los Angeles City Council has approved a city budget of $15 billion, and it includes hiring more LAPD officers. The city hopes to hire 510 new officers to offset retirements and resignations, but department staffing is still projected to fall under 8,500 officers by the year 2027. Department leadership says they really need closer to 10,000 officers to meet demand. Jimmy Kimmel's sister-in-law hates Spencer Pratt so much, Brentwood may be the first neighborhood where cookies need political asylum. According to the New York Post, Carly Kimmel went on a social media rant triggered by a bakery offering cookies with Vote Pratt frosting. Pratt, a reality TV star, is running for Los Angeles mayor against incumbent Karen Bass. Kimmel's supporters are now trying to pressure Vicente's Grocery from offering those tasty treats. The bakery is not deterred. If you would like to grab a Vote Pratt cookie, Vicente's is located on San Vicente Boulevard in Brentwood. California Governor Gavin Newsom is under fire after urging drivers to avoid Chevron stations. Newsom became triggered when Chevron rolled out signs at state gas stations blaming Sacramento policies for soaring gas prices. The signs included QR codes linking customers to Chevron's campaign for affordable, reliable energy. Newsom claims drivers are paying extra for the Chevron name. The feud escalated when the U.S. Oil and Gas Association mocked Newsom online, saying drivers shouldn't take advice from a politician who hasn't driven himself anywhere since 2004. More KABC News at 1:30. I'm Jeff Vaughn on The John Phillips Show.
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15: In Lincoln Heights on the 5 North at Mission, just past the 10, got an accident blocking the left lane. You're going to be stopped coming away from the 710. Now, overall, your 5 northbound heading into downtown is going to be a slow ride all the way from the 605. In Inglewood, 405 North at Manchester, new accident just reported there. And in Sherman Oaks, 405 northbound, riders are coming up on Burbank Boulevard, a stall in the right lane there.
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5: And we continue at 1:05 in the afternoon on the John Phillips Show, live from Las Vegas, Nevada. 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
24: Just AI scam. A rideshare driver tried to get a passenger to pay a $75 fine for damage to a vehicle that was faked by an AI picture.
5: I'm telling you, this AI is a can of worms. Although, you know what it's made much easier for me?
24: What's that?
5: Travel.
24: Oh, yeah?
5: Because typically, you go to a new place, and you don't know what restaurants to eat at. You don't know what part of town to stay in. And you tell AI what you like, and AI, I use Grok, will tell you, will give you a list of restaurants, a list of hotels to stay at. And so far, the advice has been spot on.
24: So what did you type into Grok for this trip? Who's got the loosest slots in Vegas?
5: Answer, none of them. 800-222-5222 is the telephone number. 1-800-222-5222. Well, despite the fact that we have spent a fortune on the 911 system here in the state of California, the 911 system doesn't really work in many parts of the state.
24: The state of California has spent over $500 million trying to upgrade their 911 system to something called Next Gen 911. And the rollout has been a complete disaster. And whistleblowers are now speaking out about why it was such a total disaster. And what do you know? It all goes back to a guy appointed by Gavin Newsom. For more on this, we go to NBC in the Bay.
25: For the first time, we're learning what may have led to the ouster of the man behind California's 911 system overhaul and why this high-priced project went sideways.
26: The upgrade has been a technical mess and a money pit. It cost Californians $500 million. And counting.
24: See, and that's just to upgrade the system while we're still paying for the existing system. So we're paying double and this system doesn't work.
5: Great.
26: Senior investigator Candace Wynn has been poring over those internal records to find the answers. And she joins us now. Candace.
27: We have been fighting for these records from the California Office of Emergency Services for more than a year. After 16 months of filing requests, even a demand letter from NBC attorneys, the office finally released them. Some of these records suggest serious problems with leadership and oversight of the state's next generation 911 upgrade. In Sacramento, California emergency management leaders struggled to answer lawmakers' questions about what's exactly wrong with the state's 911 overhaul.
28: Is the system operating properly now?
0: I think the system is operating the way we've experienced it.
24: So now,
1: what the hell does that mean?
3: They also couldn't say who's responsible for the problems.
4: Who's accountable for the delays and the costs overrun? Because nobody's there that was there when this started, right?
0: I believe that's probably true, yes.
3: Now, new details about that accountability are coming to light in government records exclusively obtained by the NBC Bay Area Investigative Unit. The California Office of Emergency Services, or CalOES, manages the project called Next Generation 911 that's supposed to modernize our aging 911 calling system, adding video and better location capabilities.
24: And it didn't do any of that. So funny, this is the kind of stuff that was straight out of Gavin Newsom's book, Citizenville, that we're going to, and one of the things he ran on when he ran for governor in 2018 is we're going to modernize the government. We're going to upgrade our computer systems. And at every angle where they actually were going to do that, it was a total disaster.
1: Well, look at this. Look at what happened with EDD. Look at what's going on with the Secretary of State giving out all of those fraudulent business licenses to the hospice facilities in the San Fernando Valley. No one is minding the store across the board. And that's not even to mention the bullet train.
6: 911 was the address of the emergency.
3: But 7 years and nearly a half a billion dollars later, it's years behind schedule and, as we've reported, was plagued with misrouted and dropped call problems that delayed emergency responses.
24: Can you imagine getting that when you're calling 911 because you're having a heart attack?
1: Well, especially if you think about who's using 911. Old people have a lot of medical problems. So you're 80 something, you're having a stroke, you're having a heart attack, you have it in you to go to the phone to call 911, and that's what you hear?
3: This 2024 email from a NextGen 911 regional coordinator to a top project leader corroborates what we've heard.
24: And just remember, when you hear all of this, we are in the technology capital of the world. How hard would this have been to go to Google and say, hey, can you create a new 911 system for us?
1: Keep in mind, this is why whenever they ask you for a tax increase, whenever they ask you for a bond, the answer is no. It's not that you don't think that whatever it is that they're asking for money for doesn't deserve it. These people, the people in charge right now, cannot be trusted to spend the money correctly. This is what they do with the money. Imagine if they came to you and go, hey, our 911 system is old. We need an upgrade. Let's put a tax on the ballot to pay for it. That seems reasonable. I think most people would vote for it in California. Okay, but then this is what you get. And this is why you can't give them any more money.
3: This 2024 email from a NextGen 911 regional coordinator to a top project leader corroborates what we've heard from inside sources who say state officials knew about serious issues and knew who was likely responsible as far back as 6 years ago. The coordinator wrote, when she started her role in 2020, she learned quickly that the project lacked clear direction, operational knowledge, and the one person really in control was willing to risk lives for the sake of innovation. She says she was talking about Budge Currier, the visionary and architect who Governor Gavin Newsom appointed as Assistant Director of Public Safety Communication.
24: This is the power that the governor has. They can make all kinds of appointments to all different kinds of bureaucracies. And when you put your friends in charge of very important projects instead of somebody who's qualified, disaster strikes.
1: And this is also an argument that I use against people who are mad at me for arguing in favor of the Democrat lockout in November. And they say, it doesn't matter, because if there's a Republican elected governor, the legislature is going to block everything that they want to do. Well, you can appoint people to very sensitive positions. You have that power as the chief executive of the state. And one of those positions is the one that was just described. And just imagine, If nothing else, if a Republican governor can't do anything about the bullet train, can't do anything about the budget, can't do anything about crime or homelessness, whatever, if they can fix 911 by putting a competent person in that position, at least we get something.
27: The visionary and architect who Governor Gavin Newsom appointed as Assistant Director of Public Safety Communication.
7: He had professional network engineers that would tell him this is not going to work. We need to talk about this. We need to change this. And he told them that we're not going to change this.
27: The insiders we've been talking.
24: So the idiot that Gavin puts in charge won't listen to the experts when they say his thing won't work.
1: And these are the same people who tell us that we can't trust an outsider to be elected to office because they don't have the experience. Look at what the people with experience are doing when lives are at stake.
27: The insiders we've been talking to, including this man on the Next Gen team, say Courier knew some of the technology was problematic, but forced it through CalOES's 911 tech certification process and into real-world environments anyway.
7: Oh, yeah, it was definitely hostile.
24: This thing was not ready for prime time. Every place where they rolled it out, it was a disaster, and they knew it would be.
1: And they don't care. Because they figure in a one-party state, there is no punishment.
7: Oh, yeah, it was definitely hostile.
27: Separately, two high-level CalOES sources tell our investigative unit they tried sending out 24 contract violation letters to hold vendors responsible and presented Courier data that they say identified critical flaws with the 911 technology. But Courier dismissed the data, they say, and rejected many violation letters demanding that the project keep going.
7: The guys... they were afraid to make a move. They feared upsetting Budge. I heard him threaten them once or...
24: Who names their kid Budge?
1: Al Bundy named his kid Bud.
7: I heard him threaten them once or twice while he was there that he could fire all of them if they didn't do what he said. I heard him threaten them even after he left CalOES at different conventions, pulling people aside, saying they're going to mess up the entire plan that he laid out and they could lose their jobs.
8: How do you know this?
7: I was there. I saw it. He was very loud.
1: Okay. So Gavin Newsom is going to run for president as the guy who can bring the Democrats out of the wilderness. And he knows how to govern because he governed a big state. Look at how his team operates. Look at how abusive this individual is. Look at what Dana Williamson, his chief of staff, was doing, which we learned only because she was charged with federal crimes. And we found out that she would get lit late at night and call people up and threaten them on behalf of the governor. This is the type of behavior that is allowed in a one-party system. You can be abusive. You can be disrespectful. You can cross every ethical line known to man. And it's all fine because you're going to win the election regardless. This is what you're voting for, California.
7: I heard him threaten them once or twice while he was there that he could fire all of them if they didn't do what he said. I heard him threaten them even after he left CalOES at different conventions, pulling people aside, saying they're going to mess up the entire plan that he laid out and they could lose their jobs.
8: How do you know this?
7: I was there. I saw it. He was very loud.
9: It's really going to save a lot of time.
27: Courier didn't answer our questions about how he treated employees or allegations he dismissed warnings. He texted us saying the process to address employee grievances and contract violation letters were enforced. So what eventually happened to Courier? These text messages show he left the agency, but it was likely not his choice. Shortly after he parted ways with CalOES in 2024, a manager at another agency texted the number two person on the project. Well, is he gone? Access removed.
1: Okay. How is this not on the front page of the LA Times? This is a big deal. And the LA Times runs piece after piece. How many pieces did they run calling Larry Elder the black face of white supremacy? Now they're going after Spencer Pratt because he no longer lives in his house after Karen Bass burned it down. They have time for all of that, but they don't have time to report on this.
24: Luckily, NBC in the Bay does.
27: Is he gone? Access removed? Spill the tea, the manager wrote. He upset executives a few too many times and got ahead of being fired by retirement, the NextGen official responded. This was Cal OES's organization.
24: Great, so we're paying for this buffoon's pension now.
1: Oh, great.
27: This was Cal OES's organization chart at the time. And these leaders are no longer with the agency since we started reporting on NextGen 911 a year and a half ago. The people who've left include the agency's director and deputy director. Cal OES and the governor's office, which oversees the agency, sent us the same statement saying, through personnel changes, increased oversight, and contractor accountability, the state is now working towards a renewed vision for NextGen 911.
24: They're still going to try to roll this thing out, even after we've wasted $500 million and it doesn't work.
1: And patting themselves on the back, talking about what great leadership they have.
10: I think it raises a lot of questions, and it underlines exactly why we need an audit of the next generation 911 system.
11: 911 is so important.
27: With a 911 project too big to fail,
11: we cannot blow this.
27: State lawmakers and analysts now say they question if the agency in charge should be in charge.
11: And to just sit there and say that we're going to have the people who blew it with the last 6 years or so manage that even more seems to me very risky for the state of California.
27: State legislative analysts recently recommended a total pause on the project until oversight issues are addressed. Meanwhile, the clock is ticking until Cal OES says it wants all LA area 911 centers on NextGen.
24: Oh boy, they want it to be here?
1: These people are so stupid. It's really hard to believe.
24: This is just one department in the many, many, many, many, many departments that Gavin Newsom gets to appoint people to, and the results have been nothing short of a disaster.
1: Everything they do is the bullet train. We know about the bullet train because we voted on it, and it's way past when you're supposed to be able to ride it. And so there's attention on it, and Trump has taken an interest in the subject. And because Trump has taken an interest in the subject, it becomes national news. But here's the dirty little secret. Everything else is run the exact same way. All of the cost overruns, all of the

0: the expectation and the norm is to win, and that is what we will be able to do here. I believe in the power of UCLA.
1: It's a new day for UCLA football with new head coach Bob Chesney taking charge, and we need you to be a part of it. 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
2: Because the incompetence is widespread. This state does not function. Think about the stories we've done today. You can't use the libraries anymore because the homeless have taken it over. Downtown Los Angeles is seeing buildings blow up 4-on-1 block in a short period of time because of squatters that the city refuses to remove. And now 911 doesn't work. We have a system that we know doesn't work. And now the state of California is going to try to force it on the largest county in the country, knowing it doesn't work. It's really hard to believe. When I travel and I tell people how the state is run, they don't believe me. The fact that Gavin Newsom is regarded as a top-tier presidential candidate after producing all of this failure shows you how bad a shape the Democratic Party is in nationally. They shouldn't want anything to do with this guy. Yet, if the polls are accurate, they might nominate him to be president. And now Javier Becerra is the next one in the pipeline. The one that the Biden administration said was the worst pick Joe made. And think about all the bad decisions he made in 4 years. And that one was supposed to be the worst.
3: Scrub it.
2: And he may be the next governor. God help us. It's the John Phillips Show.
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1: KABC. KABC News at the bottom of the hour. I'm Jeff Vaughn from OnLACA. More than 120 vote centers are opening up tomorrow across Los Angeles County, ahead of California's June 2nd primary, just 11 days away. County officials say 122 centers will begin operating Saturday, giving voters the chance to cast ballots in person, drop off vote-by-mail ballots, or even register and vote the same day. The vote centers will be open daily from 10 to 7 through June 1st, then on Election Day from 7 a.m. to 8 p.m. Just a reminder, every California voter that is actively registered has already been mailed a ballot for the statewide primary. Again, coming up on June 2nd. More KABC News at the top of the hour. 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I'm Jeff Vaughn on the John Phillips Show.
2: In Long Beach on the 405 northbound before you get to Lakewood Boulevard, we've got a stall blocking the left lane. You're going to see some delays from Seal Beach. Also in Long Beach on the 91 eastbound before the 710. They did get that crash cleared over to the right shoulder area. And in Colton on the 215 southbound, right before you get to Mount Vernon, Washington Street, we've got a new accident blocking the carpool lane there.
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2: Genuous, where he was saying, oh, Matt Mahan's on the rise, he's overtaking. He was in fifth place at the time. I mean, there was no pathway at that time. Look, I think any shred of political capital that Rick Caruso had after this coming election cycle is probably gone. I thought what he could have become when he decided not to run, although I do think he should have given it a shot in the LA mayor's race, but when he decided not to run, I thought perhaps he could be like an elder statesman, the voice of reason, who just did the right thing by getting behind the right people at the right time. And it's a hodgepodge. I think it's bad political advice and instincts, a desire to be liked. And what's going to end up happening is his political capital is eroding, and people who should be listening to Rick's advice are just going to discount it, and he's been more and more irrelevant as time goes on.
3: 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Thanks so much for stopping by. 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
2: 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Thanks, John. You too.
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14: A better life with Dr. Sanjay Gupta.
15: We are finally starting to learn more things we can do to keep our brains sharp as we age. A lot of people think crossword puzzles or Sudoku might do the trick, but the science doesn't really bear that out. What one recent study found, though, was that a certain type of brain training seems to have a significant impact on cognition as we get older. It wasn't memory or even problem-solving tasks that moved the needle. It was an interactive computerized game that tested the ability to recognize two separate images in faster and faster sequences. It's what we call a task of divided attention, in which you don't have a conscious strategy on how to improve. That's according to the study's lead author. You're just trying to do the best you can to figure out how to divide your attention. Now, the game in this study was called Double Decision, if you want to find it and try it out yourself. I'm Dr. Sanjay Gupta, helping you live a better life.
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1: KABC. KABC News at the bottom of the hour. I'm Jeff Vaughn from OnLACA. More than 120 vote centers are opening up tomorrow across Los Angeles County, ahead of California's June 2nd primary, just 11 days away. County officials say 122 centers will begin operating Saturday, giving voters the chance to cast ballots in person, drop off vote-by-mail ballots, or even register and vote the same day. The vote centers will be open daily from 10 to 7 through June 1st, then on Election Day from 7 a.m. to 8 p.m. Just a reminder, every California voter that is actively registered has already been mailed a ballot for the statewide primary. Again, coming up on June 2nd. More KABC News at the top of the hour. 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I'm Jeff Vaughn on The John Phillips Show.
2: In Montebello on the 60 eastbound right before Paramount Boulevard, they're clearing a crash to the right shoulder. It's going to be slow from Lorena Street. Also in East L.A., we've got that street alert. Cesar Chavez at Eastern Avenue. That intersection still blocked with that underground pipe rupture. In Southgate, 710 northbound right of Firestone Boulevard. Got a stall partially blocking that ramp. And in Long Beach, 405 southbound before the 710, that stall has cleared.
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12: I'm Chris Jakimick. I served in the United States Air Force, and I deployed 3 times. 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
1: 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Just play the game one way. You hit a ball in the gap, run. 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
10: Orange County fire officials say they're not able to fully mitigate the tank at GKN Aerospace in Garden Grove that was leaking vapors. There are now two distinct possibilities of what could happen. The tank could fail and spill 6,000 to 7,000 gallons of toxic chemical onto the ground, or it could explode. The evacuation zone's been expanded to include roughly a one-mile radius around the aerospace plant. Memorial Day weekend travel is underway, but this year drivers are dealing with higher gas prices, especially in California. Doug Johnson with AAA of Northern California says the pain at the pump won't keep drivers off the road.
11: They're still going to go on their vacation, but they're going to cut corners where they can.
10: Johnson says with the Strait of Hormuz still closed and two California refineries shut down, the price per gallon will likely keep climbing. California gas prices are already the highest in the nation, averaging $6.14 a gallon. Governor Gavin Newsom now supports paid pregnancy leave for California teachers after years of opposition. His new budget plan would give TK through 12 and community college employees up to 14 weeks of paid leave. Newsom had previously blocked similar bills because of cost. An illegal immigrant truck driver is behind bars after a deadly hit-and-run crash in Northern California.
12: The U.S. Department of Homeland Security says Manveer Singh killed two people in Lodi on Tuesday. Federal officials say Singh entered the U.S. illegally through Arizona in 2023 and was later released by the Biden administration. The DHS says this is the fourth illegal immigrant truck driver with the last name Singh accused of causing a deadly crash in the U.S. in the past year. Federal officials say it highlights a growing trend of illegal immigrant commercial truck drivers coming from India. I'm Daniel Martindale.
10: And the Churla Action Fund is officially endorsing LA Mayor Karen Bass for re-election. The group's president, Angelica Salas, made that announcement today. Those are the headlines. I'm Sharon Reardon.
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17: In Rancho Cucamonga on the 210 eastbound after Carnelian, got a crash cleared into the center divider area. Still going to be stop and go from Mountain Avenue. In the Cajon Pass, 15 southbound before you get to the 138, we get a stall. It's in the second lane from your left. In San Dimas on the 57 southbound before you get to Villa Verde, new accident there. The left lane is going to be blocked and you're going to see delays from at least Arrow Highway.
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1: Welcome to the Guy Benson Show with Christine Dillon and Joelle. I'm Harry Hurley. An honor to fill in today for Guy on this Memorial Day weekend. And no better way to start this hour than one of the best in our business, one of the nicest guys in our business, proving that nice guys finish first. Griff Jenkins, co-host of Fox and Friends Weekend. You can follow all things Griff Jenkins at Griff Jenkins. And not only is Griff here today on the Guy Benson Show Newsmaker Hotline, he is live from Indianapolis and the Indy 500. Look at you go, Griff.
2: Oh, Harry, it is great to be with you. And, man, I am telling you, you should be jealous. I'm literally standing here at turn one of the Indy 500. I've never been before. Last year I did it. This is my second time to come. It is literally, when they say it's the greatest spectacle in racing, it doesn't do it justice. And you see it on TV and it looks exciting, but to be here amongst more than 350,000 fans and 30-something cars that go 200-plus miles an hour, it is what adrenaline is made of. It's great. It's amazing. It actually, literally 2 minutes before you called, I was talking to Elio Castroneves, who is one of the four racers who has won four times here. A.J. Foyt, Al Unser, Rick Mears, and Elio Castroneves. Elio is running on Sunday. If he wins, he will be the winningest racer to ever hit the brickyard here. That would be five. It's incredible, Harry.
1: Elio Castroneves is awesome. Also, a Dancing with the Stars champion.
2: That's right. That's right, indeed.
1: I know. I hope he does it. Now, before we get into Griff's excellent adventure, the Goodyear blimp, and everything else, I got to get a comment from you about the sudden passing of two-time NASCAR champion, and what did he win, 60-some races in all the different formats. Yeah. Kyle Busch at just age 41. Life is fragile. Life is precious. You never know, do you, Griff?
2: You don't. And, you know, I have actually been talking to a lot of people, interviewed some of them already for a package tomorrow, talking about Kyle Busch. And you have to realize, you know, the people that are here that come to the racetrack also go to the Brickyard 400. That's the NASCAR race that runs here at the Indianapolis Motor Speedway. And Kyle Busch won twice. And so, you know, when you ask people if his spirit is going to be here at this race this weekend, everybody knows and everybody feels it. And some of the motorsports fans I talked to today, you know, they say, listen, everybody hated Kyle Busch because he was a guy that wanted to be hated. He played tough. He would have the rivalry with Dale Earnhardt Jr. and others.
1: Yep.
2: But it is because everyone is mourning his loss that it really hits home here amongst race fans because they know that racing lost one of its greatest legends.
1: Oh, there's no doubt. And his post-race interviews will be so missed. That's when he talked a lot of his junk to get everybody all jazzed up about him. And now look how they miss him. And here's the thing that's really hard to process, Griff Jenkins. He's in a simulator, driving simulator on Wednesday, and he is gone on Thursday.
2: Yeah, it's there's such, you know, mystery behind how in the world was he racing, and just 24 hours later, he's gone. And, you know, it appears there was an illness, and we'll learn more. But, you know, he will be honored at this race already here today, which is carb day, where the, you know, mechanics have the last day to tweak the carburetors. They have a big pole here at the start-finish line, and they put Kyle Busch on there. And, you know, several thousand people that are already out here, it was just silence because they realized when they put that up, you know, they were here going to be honoring this hero. And yet, you know, people now are to your point, really wanting to know more about how this happened. And I think probably everyone's already heard. If not, you will on social media. In that race last week, last Friday, he literally was talking to his pit crew saying that he needed to have his doctor come meet up the bus. And that's kind of, you know, during races, you can hear the communication between drivers and the pit crews, but that's certainly not something that we would expect to hear. No one really thought of anything at the time, but now, obviously, that's clearly a big part of whatever has happened.
1: Yeah, literally saying, I need the doctor to give me a shot. I mean, that, and you're right, nobody thought much of it at the time, but we sure do now. It is Griff Jenkins live from Turn 1 at one of the greatest spectacles, some will say the greatest spectacle, and that is the Indy 500. It's amazing. Another thing, Griff, you see it on television and you hear the roaring, ripping sounds as the cars fly by, and the technology. Fox does such a great job with auto racing. It's you're, and these dash cams now and everything. I mean, you feel like you see the steering wheel shake sometimes in the driver's hands. It's quite amazing. But when you're there, the size of that track is awesome, isn't it, Griff?
2: It's amazing. And just the sheer ground that it's on, it's one of the largest things ever. Last year, I went up in a Goodyear blimp and could see it. But yeah, they were doing the practice laps today, and you can feel the force of the cars going by 200 miles an hour. And I can't imagine, although I'd love the opportunity to check it out, to feel the G-force, because they're literally in rockets. They're not cars. They're rockets. And by the way, when you see those steering wheels shake, you know, they don't have power steering. So those drivers are fit because they've got to physically hold on to that steering wheel.
1: No doubt about it. And you mentioned G-force, Griff. People are speculating about Kyle Busch and what he's been dealing with, you know, with the issues that we're starting to learn about, breathing and some different things, that the G-force could be part of what exacerbated things. I'm not a doctor, so I'm not going to get, you know, too far out on my skis, but that's out there right now, Griff. And as you know, people don't understand the physicality of being a race car driver is incredible, Griff.
2: Yeah, without a doubt. And I don't think you're getting over your skis, because clearly if you had some sort of illness, that is a difficult position to be in. And, you know, it speaks to the fact that Kyle Busch was such an incredibly competitive person, just a passion, the drive, the fact that he probably knew more about his condition more than anybody else and yet wanted to be there. That's the kind of competitor he was. And it just says volumes about who he was.
1: It surely does. Griff Jenkins visiting on the Guy Benson Show on this Memorial Day weekend, holiday edition. Guy has the day off. Now, also, too, this TMZ audio is just, it's difficult to listen to. I mean, you're listening to someone with the 911 operator talking about a man is on the floor in the bathroom. They talk about blood coming up and things like that. It is, you know, to hear it this soon, usually this is something, you know, maybe a few days from now, we might be lucky enough to hear. That was pretty amazing, Griff, and I don't mean that in a good way.
2: No, and I'm right there with you, because, again, you know, there's a reason why when you have, you know, I've covered situations where law enforcement or the military suffers casualties, there's a reason why they don't disclose even the name of the individual until all the next of kin was notified. And yet, for any family member or close friend of Kyle Busch to hear that so soon, so quickly, before they may have not only not had time to sort of process this and let it sink in, but also might not even known about it, and you're finding out in that way, it just, you know, is unbelievably, I think, a bad thing that could have transpired, that someone found out and that was the first thing they ran into. And so, you know, it's out there, but I agree with you 100%. They could have used some discretion before something like that was released.
1: It was so soon, and no cause yet, and then you're hearing that kind of thing. It was pretty wild. People have a thirst for it, so I'm not criticizing it, but just noting it. It's Griff Jenkins on the Guy Benson Show. We're going to step aside for just a moment. Griff has agreed to stay for another segment. He is live from Turn 1 at the Indy 500. What an assignment. What a great assignment that is. We'll be right back. This is the Guy Benson Show.
0: Filling in for Guy Benson, it's Harry Hurley.

0: I love this place. I've been surfing here since I was a kid. Now, seeing my grandson out on the water, it means everything to me. Watching him and taking in the blue waves, the sea breeze, the blurry horizon.
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Welcome back to the Guy Benson Show with Christine Dillon and Joelle. Harry Hurley filling in for Guy, who has the day off this Memorial Day weekend. We have the privilege, the pleasure, to welcome Griff Jenkins, co-host of Fox and Friends Weekend, from turn one of the Indy 500, shifting gears, because I have to take advantage of the fact that you are an outstanding, objective journalist with incredible integrity, a practitioner rare to find, that when you're doing an opinion hit, you'll do opinion, but you are a pure newsman. And I'm curious, what is your take

0: on the AI ads. I don't hold Spencer Pratt. I hold him harmless. You know, other people did the ads. It's not like he released official ads from his campaign. But this is one of the things with artificial intelligence. You can create the likeness and create a scenario of anything that you want. These AI ads are causing quite a stir in the race for Los Angeles mayor. Griff, your thoughts?
1: Yeah, and listen, first off, thank you. You're so kind to give me those kind words. And listen, earned. All I've ever wanted to do is you know, have and earn and hold the trust of viewers and radio listeners. Because then when I'm talking, or if I'm analyzing something or opining on something, they believe that I am rooting it in fact and giving them the truth. And you know, agree with me, disagree with me, whatever, I've given you a scenario where I presented it based in facts. And the problem with AI, aside from even Spencer Pratt's race, is that it's giving us a glimpse into the challenge in the future, because news spreads on social media so fast. And AI is going to be the incredibly deceptive tool that others will use to create scenarios or distort facts in ways that we've never really had to fight against. You know, in the news business, the golden rule is better to be right than to be first and get it wrong.
0: So
1: and
0: good.
1: With AI, it's more challenging. And in the case of Spencer Pratt, right, he's not at fault here to blame, but you are seeing certainly something that's raising eyebrows. But at least in that context, you're seeing it in a political campaign, and perhaps there are other ways to do your own fact-finding and sort of, you know sort of the premise. The concern I have on major news stories is that reporters work really, really hard to get it right across many networks. And when they're competing with AI in the next big future story, it's going to be a challenge. And it's going to be a challenge, too, when you are competing as a news organization, a broadcaster, against the amount of AI that's starting to fill Twitter and Instagram and TikTok and the like. And so, you know, I think that you and I will look back on this conversation and long forget about the mayor's race, unless Spencer wins, which actually would be quite remarkable. But I think we'll look back in the near future, in the years to come, Harry, and say, remember when you and I were talking about the challenge yep. AI would present yep. on any given future story?
0: And you can make anyone, you need like 3 or 4 or 5 words. You can make anyone say anything, and it becomes a challenge of, you know, there are experts that will be able to do it, but it becomes a challenge of figuring out, hey, did that person really say that? Or is that, you know, bogus AI? I mean, there are so many dilemmas about all of this. And it just seems like this AI which creeped up on everyone, is now in like a warp speed in terms of its impact in so many different aspects of life. Talking about the race specifically, Griff, normally someone like Spencer Pratt would have zero chance. And if his house didn't burn down to the ground, he wouldn't even have been a candidate. He has said it, and I believe him, that he means that. You know, when your house burns down and you watch people die and your neighbor's houses burn down and it's years later and you still can't build your house, then you're in a trailer, and, you know, then when you're not, you're in a hotel room, and then they criticize that you're not in a trailer. Hey, wait a minute. Don't criticize that he's not in a trailer or that he's in a rental unit or a hotel room. How about we criticize, how can't permits be expedited? How can these people not be back in their homes? It's an abomination. So I don't think he's going to win, but guess what? He could win, and he should win. You've got a mayor in Karen Bass that was in Ghana when horrific wildfires were going on, Griff. She's vulnerable here.
1: Yeah, listen, I got to tell you, you're spot on in your analysis there. And I would go just a little bit further, Harry, and say that I actually wouldn't be surprised if Spencer Pratt actually won.
0: Yeah,
1: months ago when his book came out, I interviewed him on the couch on Fox and Friends Weekend, and we asked him some tough questions along with, you know, the sort of celebrity questions, and he was great then. And now you're seeing the candidates that succeed, and President Trump is such an example that's often cited, are the ones that are authentic. And when he was criticized we're staying in a hotel, not the trailer that he said he lived in. And then he immediately comes back in real time and is able to counter and say, yeah, I'm, you're criticizing me because my house burned down. It was pretty savvy for a politician, but it's also just sort of authentic. But I think you put your finger, hit the nail on the head when you said that it's Karen Bass's absolute abysmal leadership that's going to change it. And something that I just saw, Billy Bush, the TV host, is a longtime friend of mine, more than 25 years. And he did a social media post a few days ago where he said he was in the car with his producer driving, talking about how pissed off he was because he was on his way to interview Spencer Pratt for his podcast, and yet he hit a pothole that just destroyed his car tire. His producer had to pick him up, and he said that's the fourth tire on his car that has been damaged or gone flat because of potholes in L.A. since this past November. And he said this is what life is like under Karen Bass, and people are like, he's like, I was totally agnostic in this race. I'm in now. I'm going to vote for Spencer Pratt, not because I'm going to interview him, but because I've had four tires destroyed in as many months on my car because Karen Bass has potholes here, which is the least of the worries when you look at the homelessness population and obviously the houses that have not yet even begun to be rebuilt. And so, you know, when Angelenos, people in Los Angeles, start looking at it in the perspective of like a guy like Billy Bush, they're going to be like, yeah, why not take a flyer on this guy? Because the current status quo is absolutely unacceptable.
0: Griff, we have a hard break in 30 seconds, but I got to get a quick comment from you on this. I wish we had at least 5 minutes because you could do a monologue on this. Your friend Pete Hegseth, the Secretary of War, your friend Johnny Joey Jones re-enlisted, and Pete Hegseth got to swear him in. It's magical.
1: Magical. Joey Jones is an American hero. What a great example. And my hat's off to him and to Secretary Hegseth that continues to fight every day.
0: Griff, you can do it all. You are live from the first turn at the Indianapolis 500. Enjoy the experience again, my friend. Great to visit with you.
1: Thanks, Harry.
0: Be well. Yes, sir. He is Griff Jenkins. I'm Harry Hurley, and this is The Guy Benson Show.

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1: KABC. California health officials say they're investigating an E. coli outbreak linked to seasoned ground beef kebab served at multiple locations of the Kebab Shop restaurant chain in Southern and Northern California. The California Department of Public Health says 9 California residents have been affected. The illness onset dates range from March 27th through April 30th. And a new executive order from Governor Gavin Newsom aims to help workers threatened by artificial intelligence.
2: On Thursday, he signed what's billed as a first-in-the-nation executive order that addresses severance policies, employment insurance, and workforce training and other responses to people who lose jobs to AI. Newsom says the advent of AI demands a reimagining of the entire system of how people work, govern, and prepare for the future. In Los Angeles, I'm Michael Kastner.
1: Those are the headlines. I'm Sharon Reardon.
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5: Stall in Anaheim Hills on the 241 toll road northbound before the Windy Ridge Toll Plaza has been blocking middle lanes, delays away from Santiago Canyon Road. Also out to the drive in Garden Grove, hazmat situation affecting the community in the area of Western and Lampson, so do stay clear of that. We're also heading into Mid-City with a crash 10 eastbound La Cienega. They're clearing it out of the left lane, but the drive is still slow out of Santa Monica, getting away from Centinella.
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14: A better life with Dr. Sanjay Gupta.
15: You know, I watched a video the other day about kids getting landlines at home. We haven't had a landline in my house in I can't even tell you how long. But seeing these parents about my age being teleported back to their own childhoods, a simpler time before screens, was really powerful. And as for the kids, they sat and had conversations with their grandparents without multitasking or being distracted by a screen. I thought this was a great way to have kids stay in touch with family members and friends without getting sucked into the smartphone era too young. Of course, you need other people close by to hop on board as well if this is something that's going to work. Perhaps most important, I realized, these relics can be a great conversation starter with your children. You can talk about what it really means to be connected in this day and age. Things have changed a lot. I'm Dr. Sanjay Gupta, helping you live a better life.
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1: Welcome back to the Guy Benson Show with Christine Dillon and Joelle. I'm Harry Hurley filling in today for Guy Benson on this Memorial Day weekend. And we hope that you do have a great weekend. A lot going on all over America. Thanks for spending this portion of your day on the Guy Benson Show. Earlier in the program, we spoke with Taylor Riggs, the co-anchor of the Big Money Show on Fox Business Channel. Here's a part of our interview. Taylor, are you concerned that the amount of debt, student loan debt, parent plus loans in the way beyond $1 trillion, auto loans, other headwinds that we see, maybe, you know, loans that are delinquent a certain period of time that sometimes are telltale of a bubble or something, credit cards that have been used in ways probably never before used and getting maxed out. So tremendous credit card debt, installment loan debt, and people are, you know, I think since COVID-19 to the present, tapping out to an extent or getting right to the brink of their credit limits and things like that, making minimum payments, not being able, you know, to even make a dent in all of that. Should we be concerned that there's something going on here that might be a problem at some point?
2: You know, I don't want to be your eternal optimist, but I am not as worried. We heard the president talk today when he was swearing in Kevin Warsh as the new Fed chair. And he said, from a federal government standpoint, we have a debt problem, but we can grow our way out of it. And that's how I feel about the American consumer. Right now, Atlanta Fed GDP is still tracking north of 4% GDP. That type of GDP growth can help us all grow our way out.
1: Good.
2: So, yes, when you hear $1 trillion here, $1 trillion there in student loan debt or car debt, I continue to see really low delinquency rates. And then I look at debt as a percent of GDP or debt as a percent of household overall wealth. Household overall wealth has exploded because 60 to 80% of us are on the stock market. What, maybe you're a teacher in your pension fund, or maybe you're in a union and you have a retirement savings or a pension fund with them. So everyone is invested in the market. And so debt's going up, but household wealth is also going up. Home prices are back to, you know, being unaffordable if you're not a homeowner like me. But if you're in a home and you own a home, you're sitting on massive amounts of wealth. So I think we have to look at debt relative to some of the other measures that we have. And so on that basis, I'm not. I speak to the CEO of American Express frequently. I got off a first quarter earnings call with him. He said their delinquency rates are still pretty low. They loan to a lot of small businesses. Yes, they tend to have a higher income consumer, but they're not seeing any increase in delinquency rates on credit cards.
1: Excellent. Taylor Riggs, Kevin Warsh, sworn in today, as you know. Initially sworn in by the Senate as a Fed board member for whatever it is, 14-year term, which I think is really fantastical that they get these 14-year terms. It's pretty wild, actually. I guess that's real independence there. And then a second confirmation with the Senate for a 4-year term to now be the chair of the Fed Reserve. He's got the, I'm going to call it almost indignity, of the former chair hanging around. I'm not even counting when Harry Truman asks somebody to stay for 5 minutes. This is like unprecedented. He's got that to deal with. You've got that selection committee in terms of rates and things. He knows the president wants rates lowered. Now we're hearing smart people say, not only you can't lower now because of this, this, this, and this, but also we might have to raise rates. Can Kevin Warsh get the votes he needs, if that is indeed what he wants to do? Maybe everything he knows, having been a Fed chair, Fed member before, and all of his experience tells him you can't lower interest rates right now, but he knows that's what the president wants. And we know the Fed is supposed to be independent. Can he lower interest rates at this time, or is that just impossible due to the current conditions?
2: He's not going to lower rates in the next 6 months. I can tell you that.
1: Okay.
2: And I first want to come out with the caveat. Every president wants lower rates. Every president in the last 40 years has been talking to a Fed chair, maybe weekly, maybe a joint meeting with the Treasury Secretary. They always want lower interest rates. Does that mean that there isn't Fed independence? No. Presidents are always critical. I love what I heard from Kevin Warsh today. The president introducing him said Kevin's going to be able to do what he wants. That's very good for the president to say. Kevin Warsh knows that. He is such a class act, solid guy.
1: Yep.
2: He came in and in his announcement speech, he said we're going to be Fed, a change-oriented Fed. That's great, because if we start to change the way that we're looking at the balance sheet, there's a whole other point of tools that we can use without being focused on lowering interest rates. We need the Fed to get out of the way. They had a $9 trillion balance sheet. If the Fed gets out of the way and lets free market capitalism and the market set the rate, that's all that people want. I think the Fed has played too long of a role in buying bonds and buying mortgages and artificially setting the rates. And I'm hoping that Kevin Warsh can help the Fed reduce its role and let free market capitalism lead the way.
1: Taylor, how big a deal is $5, $6, California $7 a gallon gas?

0: the expectation and the norm is to win, and that is what we will be able to do here. I believe in the power of UCLA.
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2: Don't tell me that the consumer isn't doing well when I'm looking and hotels are three times the price and they're all sold out. So, yes, and as California specifically, I look today, for every gallon of gas in California, $1.30 of that goes to just taxes.
3: Terrible.
2: So maybe they should be asking their regulators and Gavin Newsom in California, why is my gas so high? Oh, because for every gallon, yeah, $8 gas, well, $1.30 of that is going just to taxes. That's California's problem.
3: Yeah, it's really true. I like the idea that the federal government talked favorably about pausing that for up to 18 months to help people out. I think the states should do the same. You know, in New Jersey, for example, it'd be about 70 some cents a gallon when you take the federal and the state gas tax. That would help people. I think that would help people a lot. I don't know that many are going to take, you know, President Trump up on his suggestion, or my Congressman Jeff Andrew. That was a part of our interview with Taylor Riggs, co-anchor of the Big Money Show on the Fox Business Channel. For the full interview, go to GuyBensonShow.com. Coming up next, it's the home stretch. Producer Christine, Joel, and I, we will talk about Memorial Day weekend, what are we going to be doing, and some other fun stuff coming up in the home stretch on The Guy Benson Show.
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2: Welcome back to The Guy Benson Show with Christine, Dylan, and Joelle. Harry Hurley filling in today. Well, well, well, Home Stretch. Memorial Day weekend. Producer Christine, Joelle, and I. We'll talk about things. Christine, we should go to you first as the boss.
1: Yes.
2: What are your plans for this Memorial Day weekend?
1: Well, you know what? And Guy probably won't be surprised by this. Guy was off yesterday, and so was I, because I've been sick. And I know Guy's going to think that that's not true. And we had Tom Shalhoub filling in, and he was texting me throughout the show going, we need temp checks if we want to believe you.
2: Oh, top stuff.
1: But, you know, I wasn't really sure what we were going to do for Memorial Day, but it looks like plans are changing. Up here in the Northeast, especially in New Jersey, New York, Connecticut area, it is going to be a complete washout. Mm. I think all 3 days. So we had a barbecue we were going to tomorrow. Now, let me ask you something.
2: Mm-hmm.
1: We were invited to this huge barbecue. I think they were having like 50 people. They have a pool. It's supposed to be beautiful outside. Yada, yada, yada. Now, we just assumed that the party is canceled. You know, it's going to be 55 and raining.
2: Right.
1: So we're kind of looking forward to it. I said to Bobby, you know what? I haven't been feeling good. It'll be really nice to just relax all weekend. Not really do much. Maybe we'll go catch a movie or something. And we get, the Evite update thinking, here's a cancellation. And it's like, good news. Party's still on. I had bought all the food already. So you guys better come.
2: Ooh.
1: Now, I don't really want to go and just, you know, like when you had something in your mind and then you think, okay, like, well, maybe that's a rain date type of thing. Now, is it rude? We had RSVP'd, yes. Now, we don't live far from the party. Is it rude if we just drop in for, say, quote unquote, a drink and a hot dog and then get out of there? Or are we still supposed to be committed to the party, you know, the day, and usually it turns into the night?
2: I think going gives you a clean out when you're ready to make an escape. You will have been there. To commit to go somewhere and then not go at all, I think there could be an issue with that. And what if 49 other people did it? Then they would have put this whole party together for no one. It's obviously weather-centric, but they're still doing it. The weather's not going to cooperate. I think you can do that. I think you can just go, enjoy for. And here's another thing. I'm not saying you would stay all night. How many times, and I'm sure Joelle can speak to this too, I know that I can, You commit to something in advance as it gets cloudy, I don't really want to go. Then it gets really close, you really don't want to go. And then you go, and you have a good time. Has that happened?

0: every time?
1: Yes. So you get past the dread and you have a great time.
2: It is very, very rare for me. I mean, Harry, you know, I'm so shy.
1: I know.
2: I'm like
1: very
2: a wallflower
1: quiet.
2: At parties.
1: Yes, demure, quiet.
2: Very,
1: yes.
2: very demure.
1: Yes.
2: I mean, I just sit on the couch. No, yeah. never. I'm not trying to boast or brag, but me, my husband, we're the life of the party. So
1: I predict you will go because you're a good person. You're a great person. You'll go and you'll wind up staying longer than you thought you would.
2: I think that's right. And then Sunday we had my daughter had a birthday party, but the whole family was invited and it was supposed to be in the park. They got the permits. We just got that Evite canceled.
1: Wow.
2: So now we have all. And then Monday we were supposed to go to this natural pool in New Jersey. It looks really cool. And no, I don't think we're going to be doing that. Even if it doesn't rain on Monday, it's not going to be, you know, warm weather. What's crazy in the Northeast, last weekend, it was sunny and in the 90s. That should have probably been Memorial Day weekend. But the one thing I do want to ask both of you is, I have a lot of friends and people I see on social media writing today saying, woohoo, like happy Memorial Day weekend.
1: No,
2: and it's like,
1: this was a topic on my local show this morning.
2: You can't write that.
1: You can't say that. You can't write it. Joelle, you have not been heard from. Talk on the first point. How did you like, I'm going to call it the Hurley Doctrine.
3: Nice.
1: But just because it sounds good. But Christine, you know, it's the Christine, you know, the cookie doctrine too. You go and you have a great, it happens all the time, I think. Do you subscribe to that theory?
3: Yes and no. So I think a good rule of thumb is if you get invited to a social outing, even if you're 50-50 on not wanting to go, go for at least a minimum of 2 hours. You want to be the nice guest. You don't want to come off as rude by completely bailing at the last second, unless you have a legitimate excuse on why you need to bail. Otherwise, just go for 2 hours minimum.
2: Yeah, now, I think you're right.
1: Producer Christine has a built-in excuse. Producer Christine is not feeling well. Producer Christine is sick, and it is carrying over into a second day, and she's just such a great employee that she's in saving the day even when she's sick. You have a built-in excuse, Christine.
2: Well, and true, and I did save the day, Harry, because I had to do double duty today.
1: I know.
2: I had to work on Fox Across America and then come over here. Now, Paul Morrow, the great Paul Morrow, had filled in for Jimmy Fallon today, and he was telling me, he goes, I wonder if you're sick or if it's allergies, because I guess allergies are like the worst
1: they have ever been.
2: Yeah. Now, I don't think so. I was traveling. Guy and I were in California last week for an event, and there was tons of people we were around. I think I just got run down badly.
1: Yeah, I think so.
2: And it happens to me a lot.
1: On a serious note, I do have a concern that you can rally because you've had all this stuff to do today. Your show, Jimmy's show.
2: Yep.
1: And by tonight, you might not feel well enough to want to go to that party tomorrow. On a serious note.
2: I know. My husband, because usually for like Memorial Day weekend or any kind of barbecues, we're known for bringing the Jello shots. We make red, white, and blue Jello shots. And I just said to him, hold off on all of that stuff. Like, I don't want to spend the money. I don't want to make everything, like, just in case I don't feel well. But he said he would still go, you know, because people always expect that type of stuff from us. We will see. You know, I also don't want to get people sick, but sorry, Joelle, I had to show up today, so.
3: Yeah, I will say that Cookie definitely has a fever, and your prescription is more hooch.
2: Duh. I mean, hooch is everything to me. It fixes everything, fixes all.
1: And Joelle, Christine brought up something that I did as a whole topic today on my local show, and that is this happy Memorial Day thing. Memorial Day, there are many activities, but I think the real meaning of Memorial Day gets lost in the commercialization value and the picnics and the parties. So people get used to saying happy Memorial Day weekend. That's exactly not what we should be saying. Your thoughts?
3: No, I agree 100%. And in the past, I was definitely guilty of that because as a teenager, I just thought, okay, Memorial Day weekend, I'm off from school. Hooray. But as I got older, I became more cognizant of the meaning of Memorial Day and what it means to a bunch of other people. So now I try to be more mindful of that and just remember that, listen, As many other people have said before, we gained this wonderful holiday through blood, unfortunately, from the sacrifices of thousands of people who have fought for this country. And I think that's something that a lot more people need to be aware of. And yep. I think celebrate that. Yes, it is a wonderful holiday, but just be mindful that a lot of lives were lost because of this. We have this wonderful freedom, unfortunately, because of the sacrifices that many people have made.
1: Well said. And Christine, that's the whole point. It's a somber day. It's a day we pay homage to those who did not come home. That is lost in all the parties, the barbecues, and happy Memorial Day. Your thoughts?
2: No, you're 100% right. Well, let's take all that, you know, the wishing, the happiness. Let's hold it, especially this year, 250. Let's hold it for July 4th. And let's remember the fallen this weekend. Thanks, Harry.
1: Absolutely. Joelle, anything real quick in closing?
3: I got nothing else. You took it all out of me, Harry.
1: Well, we did our job, team. We did our job. Christine, thank you for the privilege of filling in today. This is the Guy Benson Show.
3: Yeah, I will say that Cookie definitely has a fever, and the only prescription is more hooch.
2: Yeah, duh.
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11: About 40,000 people remain under evacuation orders in Orange County today as crews continue to monitor a compromised chemical storage tank that could either rupture and release thousands of gallons of toxic material or explode. The emergency began yesterday afternoon at GKN Aerospace in Garden Grove. That's where an overheated 34,000-gallon tank containing methyl methacrylate began venting vapors and triggering a cooling sprinkler system. Officials say the chemical is highly flammable and toxic, and the tank sits near two other storage tanks. The Los Angeles City Council has approved a revised budget of $14.9 billion. Mark Mayfield with details.
12: The budget keeps many of Mayor Karen Bass's priorities, but she hasn't indicated if she'll sign or veto the spending plan. The budget includes additional funding for fire and police. Councilwoman Tracy Park was the sole no vote. She represents Pacific Palisades and wants more funding for the fire department.
11: The now week-old wildfire on Santa Rosa Island has burned more than 18,000 acres and is 59% contained. The fire started after a sailor fired a flare inland. One-third of the island's burned. Multiple historic buildings have also been destroyed, but fortunately no one's been hurt in what is so far the largest wildfire in California this year. And Spencer Pratt's campaign for Los Angeles mayor is spending big on a hotel.
13: Campaign finance filing shows since April 7th, the campaign has paid more than $15,000 to the Hotel Bel Air. 10 separate payments were made to the hotel in that time, with most of it going to candidate travel, lodging, and meals. Another $600 went to fundraising events. Separately, the Pratt campaign spent $1,800 on Comos Tequila for an event. Pratt recently faced backlash after saying he was living in an Airstream trailer on his burned-out property in Pacific Palisades when a report said he was actually living at the Hotel Bel Air.
11: Those are the headlines. I'm Sharon Reardon.
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15: Sam's Hemis crash. So this one just keeps hanging on the southbound side of the 57 before Via Verde. This wreck is blocking the left lane. They're still waiting for a tow truck to arrive, and big delays pushing back off of the 210 freeway. San Bernardino, another crash. 210 eastbound past Waterman. That's where the right lane is blocked, and that drive is loading up away from the 215.
16: A common sense Republican running for Congress in a seat once held by Adam Schiff?
17: Yes. Hi, I'm Scott Allen Myers. So many people have thought about leaving California, but I'm staying. I'm staying to fight back against the crushing costs, the tax burdens, and the outrageous social agendas. I believe our communities deserve leadership that puts families, safety, and common sense first.
16: Protecting our homes, our taxes, our safety, and our children? You've got my vote.
17: I'm Scott Allen Myers, and I approve of this message. 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
24: 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Record-shattering week for stocks, with the Dow taking the spotlight this week, hitting a record high for the second day in a row ahead of the three-day holiday weekend, Memorial Day. The markets will be closed on Monday. Investors wrapping up the week, celebrating, pushing the Dow to another record high today and giving the S&P 500 its eighth straight week of gains. The Dow coming in for a closing gain of nearly 300 points today at 50,580. The S&P 500 up another 28 at 7,473. And the NASDAQ up 51 points at 26,344. All the major averages at or near record highs. Looks like the Dow jumped 2.1% for the week and finished today at its ninth closing record of the year. The S&P 500 up 0.4% today and up 0.9% for the week. The NASDAQ also racking up gains. Investors' optimism is intact despite the uncertain backdrop surrounding the Middle East conflict, mixed signals on what's happening in the war on Iran. We see oil and government bonds swinging in recent days. Brent crude futures climbing a bit today, while the yield on the 10-year note moved lower to 4.56%. Kevin Warsh sworn in as America's new Fed chair. That's another big story. We'll get an update on what's happening on gas and oil prices heading into the three-day Memorial holiday weekend. We'll get an update from John Kilduff at Again Capital and CNBC contributor, longtime contributor to this program. Another tax hike is on the ballot in Los Angeles on the June 2nd. ballot. Measure ER, I believe it's called. Aidan Chow, the head of the L.A. Taxpayers Association, is leading the charge against that tax hike, and he'll be joining us live. The L.A. Mayor's Contest is heating up. We'll talk to PR expert Michael Levine about that. But right now, Dan Ives joins us live, top tech analyst in the world at Wedbush, joining us live now. Dan Ives, thank you very much for joining us here this afternoon.
0: No, great to be here.
24: Fantastic. How this are week, you? NVIDIA earnings, a lot to unpack here. Give us your reaction, first of all, to the Dow to record high and NVIDIA earnings and all the big stories this week.
0: Yeah. I mean, look, it's all about the AI revolution. And to me, you know, NVIDIA, that continues to be front and center in terms of what we see with AI, the godfather of AI. And that just shows the second, third, fourth derivative that's going to happen across tech, which is bullish for the broader tech trade.
24: All right, and IBM coming to life, too. That helped propel the Dow, of course. IBM, famously known as Big Blue, this quantum computer story, and the government getting involved here in financing this. So what do we need to know about that?
0: It's great for quantum. It's great for IBM. And I think it's the start of just another part of derivative of the fourth industrial revolution, in my opinion.
24: All right, so we see IBM moving higher again today at 253 and change. That another one that surprised the upside this year. Mm-hmm. Intel being the other one, right? What else caught your attention this week?
0: Look, I mean, IBM, Intel, those are sleeping giants, and those are big. Some of our core favorites, I think, are under the radar when it comes to tech, and it speaks to my view. This is just the next phase of the AI revolution taking off.
24: All right, and looks like we have a new Fed chair who knows about crypto, probably not as much as you do, Daniel Ives, but what's your reaction to the new Fed chair coming in? What does that mean for the markets?
0: Yeah, look, I mean, to me, and Frank, I'm going to go, I have to go in a few minutes, in a few seconds, but I think it's going to, look, it's going to be a little bumpy, but I think Warsh ultimately will be focused on, you know, potential, you know, loosening of interest rates once this oil is done. And I think it'll be positive. But look, I have to go. I just want to say have a great weekend and that we continue to be bullish.
24: Absolutely, Daniel Ives. Thank you very much for joining us live. Daniel Ives, Managing Director and Senior Equity Research Analyst covering the tech sector at Wedbush Securities. And joining us live here on MoTeq on Money on 790 KBC. A very busy guy in demand, not only on the air, but at all business conferences, too. It was great seeing Daniel Ives at the Milken Institute Global Conference just about a week or so ago. IBM taking the spotlight again today with shares of quantum computing companies extending gains that pumped yesterday after the Commerce Department, this is a big story this week, announcing $2 billion in grants and deals, including equity stakes, to advance the technology. IBM soared 16% this week. That's its best weekly performance since 2002. And once again, IBM stock moved higher today, up 87 cents at 253 and change. NVIDIA, shares of the chip giant slipping again today after retreating yesterday following its better-than-expected earnings news. We see NVIDIA shares down more than $4 today at 215 and change. Other chip makers, though, did move higher, including Intel, as I mentioned earlier, and Advanced Micro Devices also moved higher. IMAX, the high-end movie screen company, is exploring a sale, according to the Wall Street Journal. IMAX shares moving higher by 15%. SpaceX launching its 12th Starship on an uncrewed test flight from Texas today in a trial run of major upgrades to its next-generation spacecraft. Elon Musk rocket company nearing a record-breaking public listing coming up on June 12th. The debut of Starship V3, this happened just in the last hour or so, designed to enable more frequent Starlink satellite launches and to send future NASA missions to the moon, represents a key milestone for the vehicle following months of testing delays. The outcome could also sway investor confidence ahead of SpaceX's initial public offering next month, expected to be the largest in history. Starship, which SpaceX has spent more than $15 billion developing as a fully reusable spacecraft, is critical to Elon Musk's goals of cutting launch costs, expanding his Starlink business, and pursuing ambitions ranging from deep space exploration to orbital data centers, all factored into his target $1.75 trillion IPO valuation, according to the Wall Street Journal. The towering vehicle, consisting of the upper-stage Starship astronaut vessel stacked atop its Super Heavy booster rocket, blasted off from SpaceX facilities in Starbase, Texas, on the Gulf of Mexico near Brownsville, Texas. Space stocks also moving higher today, including AST, Space Mobile, and Virgin Galactic, all up more than 9% today. Space very much in focus. We're also watching what's happening in the Middle East. So is oil analyst John Kilduff at Again Capital and CNBC contributor. Looks like gas prices nationwide have ticked higher ahead of the three-day Memorial Day holiday weekend. John Kilduff, thank you very much for coming to the line here this afternoon.
1: My pleasure, Frank. Good to speak with you. Happy Memorial Day weekend.
24: Yes, sir. Thank you very much for taking the call ahead of the three-day weekend. Give us your assessment of things here. Looks like we're getting mixed signals on what's happening in the Middle East. Is there going to be a peace deal or not, or is a shooting war going to resume? Give us your assessment of things here at the moment.
1: Very mixed signals, Frank, and I'll tell you, this market keeps trying to price in a peace deal. Every time, and even just yesterday, we get word that there might be some kind of an agreement, prices fall precipitously, and WTI is back below $100 a barrel. So we'll take that. That should stop the rise at the pump. But unfortunately, you know, the Iranians, as is their wont, you know, came out again and said that they are not looking to have their enriched uranium removed from their soil. And I have to say, one other troubling development here is that there's word that President Trump canceled his plans to go to his Bedminster golf club. I know he's not going to his son's wedding, and he's hunkering down at the White House for the weekend. So that tells me that, and I've been, you know, sort of speculating with you over the past few weeks that there was going to be another round of attacks over the weekend. And we also had that resignation of Tulsi Gabbard, who was a known, dove on this whole Iran war situation. And so I think that departure, I know it was ascribed to a personal family matter, but the timing with these other elements are really signaling to me and to others in the market that we're going to have another round of hostilities here against Iran. That will likely push prices back up higher when we begin trading again for a time on Sunday night. And, you know, we're still in the woods here. But I have to say, President Trump, I think, has to do it. Because we cannot have the Strait of Hormuz in this state of flux like it is, Frank. We can't have these this trickle of ships. It needs to be opened up. We need to restore the global economy, the supplies, not just of crude oil and refined products like gasoline, but really a host of other ones that we're finding out about. So I think this is going to be the weekend that sees a cleanup of this situation in Iran.
24: See you tonight. Read about it tomorrow. But here and now on MoTeC on Money, live on the air with John Kilduff, oil industry analyst, Again Capital and CNBC contributor. John, we're going to be watching these developments and keeping an open line to you. Flat out, CBS News is reporting the Trump administration was preparing today for a new round of military strikes against Iran, according to sources they're talking to with direct knowledge of the planning, even as diplomacy continued. No final decision on strikes had been reached as of this afternoon. And circumstances pertaining to government, that's the those words in quotes, keeping President Trump from attending his son's wedding this weekend. He said in a social media post the president planned to spend Memorial Day weekend at his golf property, but will now return to the White House instead of going to his golf course there in New Jersey. Some members of the military and intelligence community canceled their plans, reportedly, for this holiday weekend in anticipation of possible strikes, according to several sources being cited as well. So, John Kilduff, what's your prediction on where gas and oil prices go from here?
1: I think we have another spike higher ahead of us, Frank. Unfortunately, with the Strait of Hormuz just not being reopened, we're seeing the global inventories dwindle. We've had a spectacular decline in U.S. crude oil inventories as well, successive weeks of just jaw-dropping, outsized declines in the U.S. crude oil inventory picture. We're seeing heavy call on exports of gasoline and diesel fuel from the U.S. I will say consumers are holding up. The gasoline demand here in the U.S. Is still there. But you saw today from the University of Michigan that the consumer confidence is now taking another leg lower. These prices at the pump are doing their damage to the American psyche here. and also too the outlook for inflation from the University of Michigan now quite elevated. So the damage from these high energy prices is ripping its way through the economy, through the consumer psyche here. That's why the president just has to do something. The Strait of Hormuz has to get reopened. Like I think we mentioned to you recently, the military, U.S. military claims they can do it. They have to be tasked with doing it. That's what we're down to. We can't have Iran really terrorizing the global economy like they are.

0: are by picking and choosing what ships go through, how they go through, and whether or not someone has to pay a toll. So, look, the president is right about this. I've said this many times. Iran has been a horrendous actor in the region for decades, and you saw it with this conflagration we're in right now, where they lashed out and attacked their neighbors, their brothers in the Gulf. So this is, I think, time overdue on doing something about it. And again, this is the weekend, but this is going to cause another leg higher. But I will say this: once we get through this, there is going to be a burst of supply onto the global market. We're also going to see many countries, stock up on their own strategic reserves. And we won't be in this position again. You're going to see more redundancies, not just out of Saudi Arabia, but other countries in the Gulf, so that they won't be beholden to the Strait of Hormuz again in the future. So everyone's learning a lot of lessons from this, Frank. But I'll tell you, the big victory is going to be putting Iran in a box, and for us to have a secure Middle East and a secure source of energy now, hopefully for decades, that we didn't have before this.
1: If shooting does resume, might this war be expanded to other areas? We saw that report this week that Pakistan and Saudi Arabia have teamed up militarily and may go after Iran as well. What are some of the wild cards in all this?
0: Well, that is one of the biggest wild cards, Frank, and that's what the president alluded to this earlier in the week when he said he got contacted by the Saudis and the UAE to not engage in another round of hostilities against Iran, because they are going to bear the brunt of attacks. Look, we're seeing it's hard to defend against these drones and these swift boats, but the U.S. military should be able to do it. I guess the biggest wild card would be whether or not Iran might have snuck some drones into Cuba. If you want to talk real outlier events, whether or not the Cubans would allow any kind of drone activity from Cuba to hit southern Florida or other military assets there off the coast of Florida. So we'll have to watch for that, but none of that should stop, I think, the necessary next move here on Iran by the U.S. military to finally get this thing in order.
1: That is a very important point. I believe the aircraft carrier Nimitz is in the Caribbean, too, and we certainly did a lot of coverage on what's going on with Cuba, which, of course, is facing a tremendous energy crisis at the moment with blackouts there. I think 23 out of 24 hours a day at this point. Obviously, tremendous economic pressure being applied on Cuba at the moment due to the energy situation. What do you see happening there?
0: I think that you're going to see regime change there, full regime change, and the liberation of that island. I think President Trump is got them on the short list next up here. And again, another problem child really for this hemisphere for decades as well, not unlike the Iranian situation, Frank. But I'll just say this: if the Cubans allow any kind of launch of any kind of a ballistic type activity towards the United States from Cuba, God help them, is all I can say. Yeah. Is in terms of the response from President Trump, but I really mean that.
1: Yeah, you're absolutely right. Now, what about from an investment standpoint, where you got the Dow at a record high here, closing out the week, the other major averages near all-time highs. Oil company stocks have been bouncing up and down lately. From an investment standpoint, where are you placing your bets at the moment?
0: I continue to like the refiners, Frank. We're seeing a strong demand, like I mentioned earlier, about the exports, about the just global demand for U.S. products, of refined products, and like gasoline and the like. So Valero is a super charged stock at the moment. ExxonMobil, Conoco, all our producers. Cheniere, too. Keep an eye on the natural gas players, because one of the fallouts from this attack is that Qatar and their LNG facilities have been damaged. So the United States' position as the world's number one supplier of liquefied natural gas is only going to grow. The price for it is only going to go up. So the metrics there are going to be phenomenal. But I also would just say that, these energy companies were doing great before the war. They're obviously benefiting, from the price spike in the commodity. But unfortunately, the prices will come down to a significant degree once the war stops. But they won't go back that quickly to the 60s, the 50s, the 40s. So these companies are going to have great earnings for a good period of time, at least for the next year. I would put out there. So they're going to have great earnings, you know, as we move forward here. Again, the super majors, the Diamondback Energies, those types of companies. It's a great place. Put part of your portfolio in these companies because they're going to carry on here. They are increasing drilling. They are also actively engaging in hedging. So they're locking in these high prices now using the futures markets into next year and beyond. So they're going to assure their earnings going forward. And also, too, to the extent the airlines or the cruise industry is taking a hit because of these high prices and they're getting their stocks are taking a hit, now's the time to pick those up, because once this resolves itself, this Iranian situation, and the energy prices, too, come down, it's going to go right to their bottom line, and they'll have a phenomenal set of quarters as well in the second half of this year.
1: All right, and focusing on what's happened here in California, I don't know if you saw the story, Chevron is locking horns with the California governor. Newsom blaming Chevron for California's gas price problem. The governor encouraging Californians to avoid pumping gas at Chevron. Chevron is taking aim at Newsom for raising the prices due to the policies here in California. Have you been following that story, and what's your reaction to this unusual situation here?
0: I just sort of shake my head, Frank. I mean, we all know. Look, the policies, what the policies were, they chose to try to, you know, the governor wants off fossil fuels, and you can get off fossil fuels, but if you don't have a plan for the future, what's happening right now in California is what you get. You reap what you sow. Everybody's in favor of clean air and the like, but you know, you can't drive over the bridge to the future unless it's built, and you got to use the old bridge until that new one's built. And that's what the situation is in California. It's not Chevron's fault. Chevron's not the only refiner to close down. And also, too, they have made war on the energy companies. So what do they expect to have happen when you have to now import increasing amounts of fuel from Asia, who are on their back foot as well because of this war, trying to bid up available supplies and avoid shortages and not curtail their own economies. So it's a poor battle for the governor to have picked, in my opinion.
1: John, thank you very much. Wish we had more time, but we'll keep an open line to you as we track all of this over the holiday weekend and into early next week. John Kilduff, oil industry analyst at Again Capital and CNBC contributor, and we are very grateful to have you as a longtime contributor in this program, John. So thank you very, very much. We wish you a great weekend and look forward to speaking with you again very soon.
0: Always my pleasure, Frank. Thank you.
1: Thank you very much. Out to the freeways we go now on 790 KABC.
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3: Tough in Santa Monica. This is the 10 eastbound loading up from 20th Street all the way to La Cienega, where the left lane has been blocked due to an earlier crash. Delays are just slammed through that stretch. It opens up a bit beyond the scene of the crash with more slowing ahead from Western to the 110. Also tough out of Calabasas, South 101 and stretches leaving Las Virgenes all the way to the 170-134 split. You got a couple pockets of heavy traffic through the Cahuenga Pass with more slowing in Hollywood away from Santa Monica Boulevard into downtown.
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8: When it comes to the myriad reasons people don't get enough exercise, psychologist Diana Hill has heard them all. She's the author of a new book with a great title, I Know I Should Exercise, But. On a recent episode of my podcast, Chasing Life, Hill told me the number one reason people don't exercise is because they don't feel like they have enough time. She told us that she encourages people she works with to shift from an either-or mindset to a both-and mindset. Hill herself uses time at her son's baseball game to walk around the field cheering him on instead of sitting on the sidelines. She also recommends setting up your space at home, at work, in the car to facilitate movement. So every night before I go to bed, I lay out my workout clothes next to my bathroom sink so they are waiting there for me as a good reminder. I'm Dr. Sanjay Gupta, helping you live a better life.
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11: Mamma mia, here I go again. 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
12: Oh, yeah. 790 KABC welcomes ABBA LA and Elton, the early years, a fully immersive tribute act, coming to the Pacific Amphitheater at the OC Fair on July 25th. 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Right now, caller 9 wins at 1-888-795-222. You can get a pair of tickets to the show. If you are caller number 9, call right now, 1-888-795-222. You'll get the concert tickets and admission to the OC Fair, tickets furnished by the Pacific Amphitheater. Motac on Money continues here in 790 KBC, wrapping up this week with the Dow at record highs, closing at a record high for the second day in a row today, up nearly 300 points at 50,580. The S&P 500 of 28 at 7,473, and the NASDAQ of 51 at 26,344. All the major averages at or near record highs. IBM had a big week, up another 87 cents today at 253.84. NVIDIA, on its earnings news, has been pulling back, down more than $4 on that better-than-expected report. 215 and change is where NVIDIA has wrapped up the week. Oil prices very much in focus as we head into the weekend, as we just heard from oil analyst John Kilduff. And checking the cryptos now, we see Bitcoin at 75,664, ETH at 2,067, Doge at the moment at 10 cents. And now the latest news in 790 KBC.
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13: More than 1,000 Los Angeles Unified School District employees are officially facing layoffs, Daniel Martindale reports.
14: On Thursday, the L.A. Board of Education approved the district's planned layoffs. District leaders also separately terminated the employment of workers without tenure or other union job protections. The board was also presented with an updated fiscal stability plan calling for more than $3.6 billion in cuts during the next 3 years. That would mean another much larger wave of staff cuts, pay cuts for remaining employees, and the closure of schools. 6,000 or more jobs could be lost in that case.
13: And Edward Jones is facing a racial discrimination lawsuit. Six black former financial advisors who work for the firm in California, New York, Washington, Minnesota, Illinois, and Georgia filed a federal lawsuit this week in St. Louis, alleging the company gave higher salaries and more lucrative clients to white advisors. Those are the headlines. I'm Sharon Reardon.
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16: Tough in Santa Monica. This is the 10 eastbound loading up from 20th Street all the way to La Cienega, where the left lane has been blocked due to an earlier crash. Delays are just slammed through that stretch. It opens up a bit beyond the scene of the crash with more slowing ahead from Western to the 110. Also tough out of Calabasas, South 101 and stretches leaving Las Virgenes all the way to the 170-134 split. You got a couple pockets of heavy traffic through the Cahuenga Pass with more slowing in Hollywood away from Santa Monica Boulevard into downtown.
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8: When it comes to the myriad reasons people don't get enough exercise, psychologist Diana Hill has heard them all. She's the author of a new book with a great title, I Know I Should Exercise, But. On a recent episode of my podcast, Chasing Life, Hill told me the number one reason people don't exercise is because they don't feel like they have enough time. She told us that she encourages people she works with to shift from an either-or mindset to a both-and mindset. Hill herself uses time at her son's baseball game to walk around the field cheering him on instead of sitting on the sidelines. She also recommends setting up your space at home, at work, in the car to facilitate movement. So every night before I go to bed, I lay out my workout clothes next to my bathroom sink so they are waiting there for me as a good reminder. I'm Dr. Sanjay Gupta, helping you live a better life.
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12: MoTeC on Money continues here on 790 KABC with affordability a big issue, especially here in Southern California. Are you ready to pay 0.5% more for everything you buy here in Los Angeles County? Another tax hike is on the ballot in Los Angeles, and it'll be appearing on the June 2nd. Ballot. Measure ER, they're calling it. Joining us live now is Aiden Chow, head of the LA Taxpayers Association, leading the charge against this tax hike. Aiden, thank you very much for taking the call here this afternoon.
22: Thank you for having me on, my friend.
12: Thanks for spotlighting this. I don't think this has gotten any attention, really, but it's a pretty significant tax hike that's on the ballot here. Coming up on June 2nd, another 0.5% hike to fund health services, right? Tell us what we need to know about this.
22: That's right. This is a tax increase at a time when we have a cost of living crisis. Californians simply can't pay more, and Angelenos already pay the most. This would bring the sales tax up to 10.75 in most parts of our county, and it would bring it up to 12% in the north in cities like Lancaster and Palmdale. Currently, we understand the situation about healthcare. We understand how it needs to be funded, but we need to look within the budget to find that money, not charge our taxpayers more.
12: On the air live with Aiden Chow, head of the LA Taxpayers Association, we're talking about Measure ER. That's what they're calling it, that voters will face on the June 2nd ballot. Looks like the president of the Community Clinic Association of L.A. County is in favor of this, arguing the ballot measure is an urgent and necessary step to stop damage to protect access to life-saving care. They're talking about the federal budget cut. Supervisor Catherine Barger, L.A. County Supervisor, is against this tax hike, saying backfilling federal funding cuts on the backs of county taxpayers is not acceptable. L.A. County residents are already stretched thin. Tell us about this. This obviously is in reaction to some of the federal budget cuts, right? What impact are you seeing here in Los Angeles County, and what do you think should be done to make up for the shortfall?
22: Absolutely. Well, the impact I can talk to you about, and Supervisor Barger, we're very grateful to have her on the team, says the same thing. There is not an ability for Californians, and specifically Angelenos, to shoulder any more of our debt, any more of our fiscal irresponsibility. That's the impact we're looking at on the kitchen table. Right now, we understand that healthcare is strained. We also understand that rent, being able to pay for your livelihood, being able to survive is strained, and we cannot support ever a tax increase that would put people into debt or put people into risk of not being able to afford their livelihood. And it's regressive. It's a sales tax. That's the impact we have to look at. It will harm the working class the most.
12: And we're talking about Measure ER, which voters will be facing on the June 2nd ballot, along with the other issues, of course, the mayor's race and governor's race and so forth. The primary election is coming up on June 2nd. Be here before you know it. And looks like they snuck this in here somehow. Measure ER, they're calling it, another tax hike on the ballot in Los Angeles, a tax hike of about 0.5% that would impact Los Angeles County residents. There's that. And then, of course, you're also watching what's going on with the so-called billionaire tax. Is it official that that's going to be on the ballot this year? And what can you tell us about that?
22: We are currently monitoring the count. What we know about that is that our Californian budget was $100 billion in surplus. Now we're down to $30 billion in deficit, a one-time tax of 5% on the biggest innovators and growers of our economy is not going to fix a chronic problem. So it's not on the ballot, yes, but when it is, we are ready to fight it.
12: All right, so we're waiting for some news about that. Supporters indicate that they do have enough signatures to put that on the ballot. In the meantime, there's been an exodus of wealthy folks out of California to states like Texas and Florida. You're keeping track of that too, right?
22: Absolutely. We've lost dozens of our not only billionaires, but those companies who grow our economy, provide jobs, innovate, and put California where it is as the fifth largest economy in the world. We cannot afford to slip from that position. We cannot afford to lose our spot as the state that everyone in the world looks to. And how we're going to do it is by taxing those that benefit this economy the most and benefit our working class as well.
12: On the air live with Aiden Chow, who's the head of the LA Taxpayers Association, a terrific group here in the Los Angeles area, looking out for you, the taxpayer. And Aiden, have you been following this story today? Governor Newsom and Chevron locking horns. Obviously, affordability being a big issue with gas prices on the rise, and Governor Newsom blaming Chevron here now.
22: Look, we definitely take a look at that as LA Tax. But we feel the effects in Los Angeles. The effects are that people cannot pay to get around anymore, and the increased prices in gas, whether you blame the governor or Chevron or the federal government, impacts our daily lives. What would impact our daily life even more is if

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4: 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That's where we are fighting against ULA. That's how we're going to repeal ULA, is at the ballot box in November, because we cannot afford stagnating our real estate economy, which drives so much of LA's growth.
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7: Tough rolling out of Santa Monica for the 10 eastbound. The drive is loading up from about almost 20th Street. Delays all the way to La Cienega, where an earlier crash had been blocking the left lane. You've got some heavy stretches of slowing as you continue all the way to the 5 in Boyle Heights. Also in South LA, the 110 northbound backing up from the 105, heading to the 5 freeway. Elysian Park, 110 southbound, loading up at Stadium Way all the way back towards Manchester Avenue.
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15: A better life with Dr. Sanjay Gupta.
16: So-called superagers, they are an enviable segment of the population. People who are older than 80, whose brains function like someone a fraction of their age. It's true, a lot of these people have genetics on their side, but more and more research is bearing out the idea that people who practice good brain health also slow their cognitive decline. Dr. Richard Isaacson, a pioneer in the Alzheimer's space, told us that, quote, his studies have found lifestyle changes, including diet, exercise, reducing stress, and optimizing sleep, along with managing vascular risk factors with certain medications, can actually help grow brain areas and also reduce telltale signs of Alzheimer's, such as tau tangles and amyloid plaques. What else helps? Staying social, surrounding yourself with family and friends, and maybe even volunteering for a real sense of purpose. I'm Dr. Sanjay Gupta, helping you live a better life.
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5: Tackle Money continues here in 790 KABC. The L.A. Mayor's contest heating up with Spencer Pratt gaining on incumbent Karen Bass ahead of the June 2nd primary. The reality TV star Spencer Pratt getting worldwide attention for his, well, seemingly very effective ads, AI-generated ads. And joining us live now is PR guru Michael Levine, author and PR expert extraordinaire. Michael, thank you very much for taking the call here this afternoon.
6: Well, thank you, Frank. Thank you for sharing your valuable audience with me.
5: Wonderful to have you with us here. Give us your impressions of the L.A. Mayor's contest here, and with Spencer Pratt gaining tremendous ground against the incumbent here.
6: Well, it is stunning. It's really stunning. His ads have been monumentally successful. They have been tremendously creative and evocative, and they have been able to say what, frankly, politicians should have been willing to say some time ago, that residents, business owners, homeowners in the city know. The city is a disaster. It is a disaster. And if you can't acknowledge that, there's something wrong with you. Now, there was a remark made, I think it was yesterday, where the mayor was asked whether or not Spencer Pratt's increasing success has brought upon her any opportunity for self-reflection. And she answered, no. No, she had not self-reflected by virtue of his success. Frank, I have been in the communications business, as you know, for over 40 years, and I am very used to politicians saying stupid things. But I cannot recall a single stupider remark than that of the mayor. If she hasn't self-reflected after the success of a reality star running neck and neck with an incumbent mayor, I mean, this is... I don't know what to say. Is she out of her mind? What? That is so monumentally, jaw-droppingly stupid, I have no comments.
5: On there live with PR guru Michael Levine, and latest headlines here I just pulled up. The AI ads are fake. Spencer Pratt's momentum is not. What are your impressions of the ads and the hits just keep on coming? Not just one ad, but seems like there's dozens out there.
6: Absolutely, and they're tremendously effective. If you said to me, though prophecy is dubious business, does Spencer Pratt have a realistic chance of winning this race? The answer is he does. He really does. And it is a coalition of people who have just been forced to face what their eyes see. I mean, any person in the city who has been downtown in the last couple of years, it makes third world nations look like Beverly Hills. It is, you have areas of downtown, not far from City Hall, that are so corroded, so decayed, people shooting drugs on the street in broad daylight in Los Angeles, near City Hall. And yet, the mayor says, everything's great. Everything's fine. We're making good progress. I mean, my God, no water in the fire hydrants. I don't know what to say. You can't make this stuff up. It's like a Twilight Zone episode. And then her most recent remarks, no self-reflection after the success of a reality show star who's had no political experience, almost beating her? I mean, I don't know. It's so idiotic, it's hard to comment on.
5: Of course, the fact that his home burned down, his family's home burned down in the Palisades, and that whole situation there is being called a second disaster, given the horrifically slow pace of recovery there. And he certainly speaks from the heart, having gone through that horrific firestorm and having his house burned down.
6: Yeah, but he also does something very unusual for politicians, which is answer questions and speak directly. At one of the most recent debates, a journalist, a Hispanic journalist, asked all three candidates, please answer this question, yes or no. Should non-citizens of this country be allowed to vote? Spencer Pratt looked into the camera and said, no. And the other two candidates, the mayor and this bizarre councilwoman, said, well, it depends. I'm not sure. It kind of depends. I don't know. I have to think about it. What are you talking about? Should a non-citizen be eligible to vote? What? And people are resonating to the straight talk.
5: On the air live with Michael Levine, the PR guru extraordinaire. Looks like the ads are getting so much attention, not only here, but around the world. And looks
6: correct.
5: Like he's...
6: well, what are kind words for a pathetic political opponent? I mean, Mayor Bass, I mean, clearly given the job she's done, should have never been elected in the first place. Okay, given the job she's done. Now, she has a lovely smile. She's very personable. But clearly, given the job she's done, she should have never been elected. Certainly not against Rick Caruso, who is a world-class leader, right? But now that she has failed so miserably in the job that she should have never been qualified or elected to in the first place, she's actually running for re-election. You can't make this stuff up. I mean, I don't know. Am I watching a Saturday Night Live parody?
5: On the air with Michael Levine, PR guru and author. You got a new book coming out, right, Michael? Tell
6: I
5: us
6: do.
5: More about that. Tell us about it.
6: Well, in July, the book is called Authentic PR. It's really a book about the importance of being authentic in your messaging, right? People today can smell a phony, a fake, I guess another way of saying it is jive talk. They can smell it. So authentic PR is about how important it is in your messaging, whether you're a social media messaging, you're a business owner, to be authentic, to be real, to be transparent, to be vulnerable. This is what people want today, and I hope the book is of some success. It's being published by Simon & Schuster. It'll be out in July, and we'll be having a nice book signing, I think, at Book Soup in West Hollywood, which will be enjoyable. And thank you for mentioning it.
5: That's great. Well, hope to join you there when that happens. And just so the audience knows, you're a prolific author, as a matter of fact. Tell us about some of your other books, which are used as textbooks in many PR classes.
6: Well, you're kind to mention, I had a book, a business book called Broken Windows, Broken Business, that has been very successful and taught now in 25 out of the top 25 business schools in America. And it's basically a book about how little details matter. So when you walk into a restaurant and you go into the bathroom and the bathroom is dirty for some reason, it sends a psychic signal to your brain that if the bathroom is dirty, maybe the kitchen's not too clean. And so this book, Broken Windows, Broken Business, is all about how little details matter a lot and how we make decisions in life for both a confluence of logic and emotion. And so that book has done well, and I appreciate you mentioning it.
5: That's wonderful, Michael. Well, thank you very, very much. It's always great to have you with us here, and we wish you all the best with the book that's coming out in July, Authentic PR. That is Michael Levine, who's represented the biggest stars here in Hollywood, on top of being a prolific author, by the way. Michael Levine, PR guru extraordinaire. Thank you very much for joining us live this afternoon.
6: Thanks, friend. Bye.
5: Stock market at record highs as we close out the week ahead of the three-day Memorial Day holiday weekend. The Dow coming in for a closing gain of 294 points, selling at 50,580. The S&P 500 of 28,7473. And the NASDAQ of 51 at 26,344. The yield in the 10-year note now at 4.56%. Stay tuned now for the 790 KBC News Blitz with my pal Randy Wang. I'll be back with more at 4 on Tuesday, right here on Motech on Money, 790 KBC.
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8: Evacuation orders remain in place due to a chemical leak in an aerospace facility in Garden Grove. Daniel Martindale with more.
9: The Orange County Fire Authority reissued the residential orders at about 6:45 this morning. A leaking holding tank first reported Thursday afternoon led to a hazmat response. The 34,000-gallon tank holds a flammable liquid called methyl methacrylate, used for plastic parts in the aerospace industry. Officials say vapors from the chemical were being spewed into the air. Cooling efforts are underway so it can be safely removed. Evacuation orders were first lifted at 8:40 Thursday night, about 5 hours after they were first issued.
8: Memorial Day weekend travel is underway, but this year drivers are dealing with higher gas prices, especially in California. Doug Johnson with AAA of Northern California says the pain at the pump is not keeping drivers off the road.
10: They're still going to go on their vacation, but they're going to cut corners where they can.
8: Johnson says with the Strait of Hormuz still closed and two California refineries shut down, the price per gallon will likely keep climbing, especially as demand goes up with summer travel. California gas prices are already the highest in the nation, averaging $6.14 a gallon. Governor Gavin Newsom says he now supports paid pregnancy leave for California teachers after years of opposition. His new budget plan would give TK through 12 and community college employees up to 14 weeks of paid leave starting in 2026. The Churla Action Fund is officially endorsing Los Angeles Mayor Karen Bass for re-election. The group's president, Angelica Salas, made that announcement today.
11: The Churla Action Fund has proudly endorsed Karen Bass for mayor of Los Angeles because we believe that she has been the leader we needed when things were the most challenging.
8: The nonprofit Coalition for Humane Immigrant Rights credit her for her work to protect immigrants and protect Los Angeles from ICE raids carried out by the Trump administration. Those are the headlines. I'm Sharon Reardon.
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13: Tough rolling out of Santa Monica for the 10 eastbound. The drive is loading up from about almost 20th Street. Delays all the way to La Cienega, where an earlier crash had been blocking the left lane. You've got some heavy stretches of slowing as you continue all the way to the 5 in Boyle Heights. Also in South LA, the 110 northbound backing up from the 105, heading to the 5 freeway. Elysian Park, 110 southbound, loading up at Stadium Way all the way back towards Manchester Avenue.
14: 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Even a minor accident.